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11: Morning, I'm Jackie Lim. Anthony Albanese has bounced back in the polls. The news poll shows support for Labor has risen to 33%, pushing it ahead of One Nation, which saw a slight dip to 29%. Health Minister Mark Butler telling Nine the tax changes that were pushed through Parliament last week are proving popular with voters.
12: First home buyers recognise that the Australian dream of home ownership might actually be within their grasp after seeing it slip further away for so many years.
11: The coalition appears to be in some strife though, slumping to a historic low of just 17%. Petrol prices are now cheaper than they were at the start of the war. However, that'll change by Wednesday when the fuel excise discount is reduced. The national average this morning is $1.62 per litre for unleaded. Remote Aussies are being warned a key communications network is on the way out. Telstra announcing it will shut down its ageing CAN radio system by November 2027, replacing it with satellite technology. But those in isolated areas have voiced some concerns, saying the new system will rely on customer power, increasing risks during outages and emergencies. Australia and Vanuatu are set to sign a new security and defence deal in Canberra today. The deal comes almost 10 months after a planned signing was scrapped over concerns it would undermine Vanuatu's sovereignty. And speculation this morning, Robbie Williams could be set to join the FIFA World Cup final halftime show. The lineup already features Madonna, Shakira and BTS. Robbie's also heading down under in November.
5: 5MU Sport.
11: In sport, Ben Stokes says his immediate retirement from international cricket is in his own best interests. The England skipper telling the BBC he knew he'd lost his passion on the opening morning of this month's first test against New Zealand.
13: When you turn up and you're sort of feeling a bit flat about everything and you're getting a bit aggy about your responsibilities and you're sort of desperate to just get into the game, and it's not how you should feel as, you know, an international player, as a captain.
11: And the ninth NRLW season is just about to kick off. The Knights and Sharks will open round one this Thursday night. That's the latest in news and sport.
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14: Showers today and a top of 18 degrees in Murray Bridge, Adelaide, Strathalbyn and Victor Harbour. 17 the top today in Mount Barker and 12 degrees in Mount Lofty. Some early morning showers expected tomorrow, otherwise partly cloudy with similar temperatures.
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title track from the 1991 Ozzy Osbourne album No More Tears. It's the first album he recorded sober because he had had a bit of a, you know, a love of drink for many years. A big change for him. He had done drugs and alcohol for over 20 years. He became a family man, rumoured to exercise from time to time too. Getting a bit fitter. Jenny with you. G'day. I'm settling in for a more music morning after a big solo brekkie show, although not totally solo. Had you there and Chris Guscott too. And looking forward to just taking it easy with you over the next couple hours, enjoying some great music. You're welcome to reach out if you like. The text line is 0417 063 963. On the way for you, Thin Lizzy. We've got The Angels. We've got Pearl Jam and a request, a band called Axiom. That's coming your way. Before all that, John Mellencamp, Hurts So Good. You're on 5EMU.

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Live in St. Louis, 1980, it's Fleetwood Mac performing Sarah. And Jenny here with you on your More Music Morning on this Monday. Fabulous to be with you today. Last week we were talking about Little River Band and your favourite songs. Well, Dave from Goor South was super keen to hear a song from Axiom. He says, before they were LRB, they used to be Axiom and they had a hit called My Baby's Gone. He can't find the single anywhere. Is there a chance of playing it? Well, Dave from Goor South, you are in luck today. In a moment, we'll have Hurt, a Johnny Cash cover of a Nine Inch Nails song. We've got the Angels in a moment. But before it, Axiom, My Baby's Gone. And you're on 5MU.

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1: A beautiful rendition of a Nine Inch Nails song, Johnny Cash making it his own. It's Hurt on 5MU. Hey, it's really tough out there for a lot of people. 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We've created Warm Up Winter. 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It's called Warm Up Winter. 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Pearl Jam on the way in a moment for you. Before it, it's The Smiths with This Charming Man.

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Our boss is a big fan of that one. Not sucking up. He's got good taste, all right? It's Pearl Jam, Rearview Mirror. The drummer throwing his drumsticks against the studio wall in intense frustration. Apparently, he was triggered by a producer and his relentless pressure to perfect the take. Jenny with you. It's a More Music Morning. I'm here for another hour. A bit about this day in music history. On the way, we've got Queen, Bruce Springsteen, Men at Work and Deep Purple. We'll check in with the newsroom in a moment. Before that, mental as anything. If you leave me, can I come too? You're on 5MU.

0: One day to go until the grand reopening of the Criterium, the pub we've renovated with our good friends at Forex. Let's get the star of all this on right now, Tracy.
1: You know, 10 years it would have took us to get to this point because of the cost. It means a lot because this is the hub of the community. It's brought us up to where this pub should be. She's a beautiful old girl and now she sits high and mighty in the town.
0: See the reno of this beautiful pub on the Christian O'Connell socials. 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
9: Morning, I'm Jackie Lim. A loophole in the HECS student loan system is making the government billions at the expense of already stretched uni students and graduates. Currently, HECS indexation happens in June before student payments from the previous year have been credited. Independent MP Monique Ryan says pushing it back to November would save students more than $3 billion over the coming decade. Make the most of these lower petrol prices, with the average unleaded prices now lower than they were at the start of the war. We're being told it won't last long, though, with the fuel excise discount being halved from Wednesday. Peter Curry from the NRMA says that'll push unleaded as high as the mid-170s.
10: People will feel it, but certainly nothing compared to what we were paying in the middle of the crisis when things were at their absolute worst.
9: The Social Services Minister says the budget's housing tax reforms are starting to show results, claiming first home buyers are now dominating weekend auctions.
11: You go to an auction now and you see first home buyers for the first time in many years actually able to buy a home of their own because they're not competing against cashed up investors.
9: Tanya Plibersek there on 7. It comes as totality figures show auction clearance rates in several major cities have slumped to their lowest levels since the pandemic. And the cost of living is taking no hostages, with another the musical calling curtain ahead of schedule. Producers of the show Waitress have announced it will not travel beyond Melbourne, blaming tough economic conditions. It follows a similar move by Beetlejuice the musical, which recently ended its run in Brisbane early and cancelled several shows nationwide.
2: 5MU Sport.
9: In sport, the Socceroos are in Oakland as preparations for their Round of 32 match against Egypt continue. The Aussies have never won a match in the World Cup beyond the group stages, but they're in with a shot. Egypt's only two spots ahead of them on the global rankings. The last time the two countries met was in 2010. And in NRL, Queensland coach Billy Slater has backed Pat Carrigan to be fit for next week's State of Origin showdown. The Broncos star has been recalled for the decider despite not having played a game in over a month following ankle surgery. That's the latest in news and sport.
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12: Showers today and a top of 18 degrees in Murray Bridge, Adelaide, Strathalbyn and Victor Harbour. 17 the top today in Mount Barker and 12 degrees in Mount Lofty. Some early morning showers expected tomorrow, otherwise partly cloudy with similar temperatures.
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highest selling single in Australia for 1984, Dancing in the Dark, The Boss, and playing on the date that Bruce Springsteen launched his massive Born in the USA tour. It was on this day in 84, a 157 day run. Springsteen and the E Street Band eventually made their Australian debut of March the following year with legendary marathon shows in Sydney, Melbourne and Brisbane. Jenny with you on this More Music morning. Deep Purple coming up later this hour. We've got ZZ Top, Bryan Adams and Phil Collins. Before that though, just got a couple more things I'd love to share about this day in music history. From Dancing in the Dark to Dancing in the Street, Mick Jagger and David Bowie teamed up at London's Westside Studios on this day in 85 to record their version of the Motown classic. Covered by many bands, including Van Halen, The Grateful Dead, The Kinks, The Mamas and The Papas, and of course the original Marvin Gaye, William Stevenson and Ivy Joe Hunter for Martha and the Vandellas in 1964. But this epic collaboration between Mick Jagger and David Bowie was about raising money for Live Aid famine relief. It became a global hit. And celebrating birthdays today, two Aussie music legends, Robert Forster, co-founder of the Go-Betweens. He turns 69, while Colin Hay turns 73. He's heading on the Red Hot Summer Tour with Men at Work and will be at Glenelg Beach on the 15th of November with the band. So how about a classic? It's Be Good Johnny on 5MU.

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Bryan Adams, who was just 9 years old in 1969, so it doesn't quite stack up, does it? Bit of a double meaning. I think it's a cheeky one, that song. Hey, it's great to be here today, and so many of you enthusiastically called up for the 10K cash tracks to get on the standby list for $10,000. I've found out when we will know. Oh my goodness, so many people are keen to find out. If you're on that standby list, you'll find out today, and our dear listeners will all find out around 4:30 today. So that'll be great. I really hope it's a person who really needs that cash. I think we could all use $10,000, couldn't we? Whether it's, you know, putting it towards a mortgage, paying off debts, painting a house, which I thought was quite a nice one. One of our listeners very keen to spruce up the place. And it does cost a lot of money to paint your house, but it feels wonderful when you get the opportunity to do it. Some people generously said they'd give their money to others, to friends and family, people doing it tough. Other people keen to go on holidays. And I think, well, there's lots of different ways you could spend that money. Be good, you could get a car. That'd be nice. We'll find out later today, the 10K cash tracks. Deep Purple on the way. I know a few of you are a big fan of Highway Star. That's not far away. We've got Joan Armatrading and this classic from ZZ Top, inspired by a real-life rainstorm. Billy Gibbons said that while driving, the band saw a beautiful woman getting drenched by the side of the road. They circled back to offer her a ride, but she'd vanished by the time they returned. She had legs and she knew how to use them, hey? There you go. You're on 5EMU.

on 5MU for your Deep Purple fans, including John and Leanne and Dan in Selix Beach, Highway Star. And I found out the other day when I thought, oh, someone's got an interesting nickname. I won't say it because it's a swear word. Swear word from Selix Beach. And he said, oh, sorry, didn't have my glasses on. Damn you, autocorrect. It was meant to be Dan. I thought, how does your phone turn a name into a swear word? It's usually the other way around, Dan, because you desperately try to write a swear word and it changes it every single time. Like, I'm not always talking about ducks, you know? Though I know we do have a listener who has a dear duck called Daffy. So sometimes it does apply, I suppose. Hey, I know some of you are listening on the iHeart app. I'm pretty sure that Daffy the duck listens on the iHeart app. I know that Dan from Selix Beach does too. It's a great choice. If you're ever outside of our broadcast region or if you're going on a holiday, something like that, check it out. If you've got a smartphone, it's on the App Store. iHeart is what it's called. You can also just stream us from the website, if that's easier. On your More Music Morning, George Michael coming your way. 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

for all your saxophone lovers. That's it from me. George Michael capping off the program today. Careless Whisper. We'll have another song, though, in just a moment before the news. But thanks for your company today. Thanks to those of you who have texted in. Oh, just if you've been chilling and enjoying the show too, that's lovely to have your company. Chris Guscott's with us this afternoon with a round essay. Before that, the 80s lunch. Tina Turner, Bill Medley and Jennifer Warner and OMD coming off, kicking things off, an hour of uninterrupted music from the 80s. I'll leave you with Stevie Wonder, Superstition on 5MU.

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5: 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National News now.
6: Hey there, I'm Jackie Lim. Australia's property market continues to lose momentum, with weekend auction clearance rates in Melbourne and Sydney dropping to their lowest levels since the pandemic. The totality figures show Brisbane is struggling the most. However, Adelaide bucked the trend, recording its best figures in 5 weeks. The coalition has slumped to a historic low in the polls, its primary vote collapsing to just 17% under Angus Taylor. Labor's seen a bounce in the polls to lead One Nation 33-29% after making tax changes to the budget. Health Minister Mark Butler telling Nine people have now had enough time to work out how they're affected.
7: People are focusing on what they're getting. There'll be another tax cut later this week, two tax cuts in this year's budget that we passed through the Parliament last week.
6: Australia and Vanuatu are expected to sign a new security and defence agreement in Canberra today. It's aimed at strengthening regional stability in the Pacific and comes 10 months after a signing was scrapped in Port Vila over concerns it could undermine Vanuatu's sovereignty. Wildfires have broken out in Germany as temperatures in Europe continue to soar. Meantime, in France, public health officials say at least 4,000 people have died over just 3 days. The cost of tying the knot's on the rise. New figures show wedding expenses have jumped 8% in a year, with the average big day now costing around $40,000. And Stevie Nicks is rumoured to be performing at the wedding of Taylor Swift and her NFL star fiancé, Travis Kelce. Nicks has been a longtime friend of the pop star.
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6: In sport, Wimbledon kicks off tonight with three Aussies in opening round action. Alexander Vucic is the first cab off the rank, followed by Adam Walton and Daria Kasatkina. Alex de Minaur is seeded fifth for the tournament and plays his first round match tomorrow night. And Elise Perry's domination at the T20 World Cup has continued. She's again been named player of the match with a score of 56 off 38 balls, helping Australia to a 6-wicket win over India. Australia remain undefeated in the tournament as they head into the semi-final against the West Indies. That's the latest in news and sport.
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9: Showers today and a top of 18 degrees in Murray Bridge, Adelaide, Strathalbyn and Victor Harbour. 17 the top today in Mount Barker and 12 degrees in Mount Lofty. Some early morning showers expected tomorrow, otherwise partly cloudy with similar temperatures.
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8: Hi, I'm Phoebe Humphrey. Anthony Albanese says today is a historic day between Australia and Vanuatu. The two nations have inked a landmark strategic agreement after months of negotiations. The Prime Minister says it is a historic step forward.
9: This agreement advances a consensus that security is a shared responsibility and encapsulates Vanuatu's sovereign decision not to permit its territory to be used for any foreign military base.
8: The Nationals leader admits the opposition has some work to do after today's news poll showed its primary support had crashed to a record low of just 17%, while Labor leads One Nation 33% to 29%. Matt Canavan telling Seven it's time to draw on his past career as a jackaroo.
10: And the first thing you've got to do is get the herd moving. And the herd is moving. It's just not going through the right gate for us at the moment. I get that. Yes. We've got a bit of work to do there.
8: Petrol prices are now cheaper than what they were at the start of the war in the Middle East. However, that'll change by Wednesday when the fuel excise discount is reduced. The national average this morning is $1.62 per litre for unleaded. Federal police have charged an airline employee for allegedly smuggling over a kilo of heroin into Melbourne. The 26-year-old Thai woman was working on board an international flight which landed at Melbourne Airport last Thursday when her bags were screened. And a skydiving plane crash in France has killed all 11 people on board. Authorities say the aircraft went down near the town of Tomblaine, killing the pilot along with instructors and students.
7: 5MU Sport.
8: In sport, Laurie Daly says he'll be looking to silence the haters in next week's Origin decider. The New South Wales coach has swung the axe for Game 3, making 7 changes, including dropping Brian To'o. Daly says he's determined to secure the shield.
11: If anyone thinks I'm not going to be as prepared as I've ever been, they'll be shocked.
8: And to AFL, Hawthorn is sweating on the fitness of Nick Watson for this Saturday's clash against Melbourne, despite being cleared of a hamstring strain. That's the latest news and sport.
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13: Showers persisting throughout your Monday into the early morning tomorrow. However, it'll clear up for a partly cloudy day with a top of 19 expected for Murray Bridge, 17 in Strathalbyn, Adelaide and Victor Harbour, 15 in Mount Barker, and a top of 11 tomorrow for Mount Lofty.
7: River, beaches, deserts and islands. We've got it all. This is Around SA.
13: Well, hello, hello, my friends. And welcome to yet another edition of Around SA, this time for this Monday, the 29th of June. Chris Guscott here with you. I hope your weekend was absolutely lovely with whatever you got up to. And I'm sure it was a lot better for those who were Port supporters than Crow supporters. I mean, who saw that coming? Port Adelaide just came from the clouds, looked like world beaters all of a sudden. Where's that been all year? Anyway. Interesting game. Hopefully you had an interesting weekend and hopefully you've had an interesting start to your working week as well. The number for you to join in and have your say on anything and everything you'd like to discuss, the number is 0417 063 963. All hours of the weekend and evening, send in your messages. Looking forward to hearing from you and what you have to say as we talk all things regional SA. Also keep in mind, wherever you may be in regional SA or even further beyond that, you can listen in with the iHeart app, only audio streaming app you need. Have it on your phone, and then if you're not next to your trusty wireless or you're out of range, simply type in the station name, press play, Robert's your father's brother. Also, of course, if you're out of computer, you can get the iHeart page up as well, and you can do exactly the same thing, and you're off to the races. All right, today's program. We have, in bits and pieces over the last couple of weeks, been talking about electricity prices. It's always something that's on people's mind. And of course, there's a fair bit of frustration, especially in South Australia, that we pay so much for it. If you want to get a really good example of the short-term pain we're in for the aspiration of long-term gain, you can only look to a very rare period where the wind simply did not happen, and we paid through the roof for it. And the ABC's done a really good article on this. I'll run you by it if you haven't seen it. But it's the perfect example of the transitory pain that we're all facing at the moment. So I'll run that by you in the last hour with the text line as well. Seafood country of origin. This has been a protracted campaign over decades, it would feel. But as of Wednesday, we will have the last step and the last piece in the puzzle. So you know exactly where your seafood is coming from, wherever you may be getting it from. And on Wednesday, it's restaurants and cafes. We're going to be joined by Connie Benaris. You would recognise that name as she's had a protracted political career herself. She is the executive officer of Seafood Industry SA, and she's going to be joining us. Something that she's been very passionate about for a very long time. The final piece of the puzzle, as I've said, is now in play. So we'll talk about that next hour and what that does mean for you. Within this first hour, however, and it's so easy to catastrophise things, and it's so difficult to try to take a step back and to be as objective as possible when there are a lot of things happening in regional SA that do require assistance. And we're going to be joined by Rural Aid CEO and John Walters, who Rural Aid does such a fantastic job all across the country, but it would appear as if they're just getting pulled in so many directions, especially with regional SA. So he's going to join us to talk further about what is on offer for those who may need it. We will get to it all after we start the program with Mondo Rock. And this is Come Said the Boy. Thanks for joining us on the program, my friends. And a very good afternoon to you.

0: Sam.
1: Yes, you're listening to Around SA this Monday, the 29th of June. Pleasure's all mine to have you. Hopefully your working week off to the best possible start, and I hope that your working week is better when you're on the text line. So if you do or don't know that, take the opportunity to try on 0417 063 963. Looking forward to hearing from you throughout the program on anything and everything you'd like to discuss. Right, I want to start with the just extraordinary amount of things that regional South Australia has had to face over the last couple of years. And the guest that I bring in to talk about this, I wish I could talk to him in better circumstances. He's a lovely man. His name is John Walters, CEO of Rural Aid. Now, if you haven't heard of Rural Aid, they are an organisation that relies on charitable donations to essentially provide things like hay for farmers who are struggling all across the country. But they go far beyond that in helping out with cleanup for natural disasters, for example. And they've done many different events in South Australia that are helping out farmers just do some work around the property. So their reach is far, far beyond a simple hay drop. And I know it sounds like this is an ad for them, but the fact of the matter is that this is an organisation that relies on people's charitable donations to help farmers when they're doing it tough. I think this is the perfect audience to broadcast this to. And if you want to help out, of course, all of the usual ways to get in touch with Rural Aid, have a look into it yourself. One reason why I want to talk to him today is that there just has been so many different reasons as to why people can get in touch with Rural Aid. And I hope the message out of all of this is simple to say, if you are in an agricultural industry or horticulture or seafood, anything of that ilk, and you're finding it a bit tough at the moment, you can reach out to organisations like this, and there are a few others as well floating around too. And they're bringing up the example currently at the moment, and again, this is, it's so hard not to read this out and not catastrophise it, but this is currently what we're facing at the moment. So even if you put to the side the bird flu situation that we've had, and I think a lot of people are bracing for impact on that. We're yet to see it in South Australia, but we're bracing for impact. But between that, there's been pressure on farmers in regards to mice plagues at the moment. Beekeepers, when you want to talk about varroa mites, and unfortunately that's only going to be more and more prevalent as we go on as well. I keep saying, and this is far from news for farmers, but just because we've had some solid rain doesn't mean the repercussions of years of drought haven't gone away either. So there's all sorts of different things, unfortunately, that people need to reach out for. And so I just want to continue to highlight organisations like Rural Aid, where not only can some of our listeners, if you're in the position to donate, you can do that, but there are outlets for people who, if things are getting very tight and difficult and stressful, there are ways to not only be able to be helped in a physical sense as well, but they have mental health officers, for example. So, yes, this may seem like a big ad, but an important one nonetheless. So we're going to be joined by John Walters next, CEO. And I'd love your thoughts, especially if you have been a part of any of these types of initiatives, the hay drops, or, like I said, those farming events where they're helping out on properties. I'd love to know just your impression within all of this, because yeah, there is seldom been a more important time to have these types of organisations exist. So John Walters is going to join us next. This is Around SA.
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3: One day to go until the grand reopening of the Criterium, the pub we've renovated with our good friends at Forex. 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

0: It's Around SA this Monday, the 29th of June. Hope you're well, wherever you're listening to me from. And kind enough to join us to talk further about, well, rural aid and the myriad of ways that they are able to help as South Australia continues to face a variety of challenges. The CEO and John Walters, thanks for your time today, John. How are you?
1: Going great. Thank you very much for the opportunity to have a chat.
0: My pleasure. Thanks again for joining us. And I was saying before the break, I would love the opportunity to talk to you in better times where it feels as if we're not just being bombarded with different threats and crises that have been arriving within the agriculture sector in particular. But I know that you have a broader scope across Australia and all of the problems that are facing, but South Australia specifically, there's a lot of things that keep popping up, unfortunately.
1: Well, I don't think any 2 days are the same, are they? And unless they're the sort of days that we had not so long ago when it was drought that was impacting so much of South Australia. And thankfully, we've been able to move on from that. And we're now in a position from a cropping perspective where most people have a crop in the ground, and those crops are generally well established. And from a livestock perspective, great to see markets very, very vibrant and people being able to take advantage of that. So it's really nice to have that as a bit of a backdrop. But there are still some concerns there that you've touched on also.
0: Absolutely. So one thing that is important to highlight with organisations like yours is that it isn't just physical help. And one thing that has been a real focus for years and years is to try to continue to promote mental health and to be able to reach out for support. I know Rural Aid does a fair bit in this space.
1: Yeah, look, we say that being able to provide that mental health and wellbeing support is the always-on assistance that's there, because it doesn't matter whether we're in the context of drought or in the context of recovering from bushfire or everything in between there. We know people have challenges that they need to deal with. Everyday living is just challenging enough, and we know that people have financial issues that they might have to manage. There's family issues that they have to manage. There's potential health issues. There's the succession plan that probably should be finished, but they've yet to get started. And then you just throw over the top of that all of those other factors. And right now, I guess, depending on where people are, there's a real watch with bird flu as that threat looms on the horizon. We know that people have had to get active and control mouse numbers. So there's that there as another issue, just to add to an already fairly full dance card.
0: Mm-hmm. Yeah, unfortunately, that is for sure. How is Rural Aid going with all of this? Because, like I said, we have an SA focus, of course. This is our backyard, but I can imagine that there's lots of other challenges all across the country as well. How's Rural Aid going in helping out those who need the hand?
1: Oh, look, it's a great question, and you're right. Each state around our country has got a slightly different set of circumstances at play at the moment. And one of the things that I guess potentially unites us is the fact that the Bureau has forecast the possibility of an El Nino. El Nino, we know, often translates to drier than normal conditions. So that is something that is very, very much front of mind for people. We shouldn't be drawing hard and fast conclusions that's exactly what we're going to get, but we know people are very proactively managing their situations at this time to be ready should we end up lapsing back into widespread drought. Someone put it really nicely to me the other day where they said, they are in dry times at this time, said, what they'd experienced in the past was hay trucks rolling in to help them out, but this time those hay trucks aren't rolling in. It's more the trucks are rolling out with livestock on the back as people just move a little bit earlier to get themselves well positioned. So we're always on our guard that we might have that set of circumstances coming from at us again. But we obviously hope that that's not going to be the case.
0: Absolutely. And finally, for, of course, anybody who may even be hearing about you for the first time, how can they get involved and help out what you're doing and try to help out other people who need it?
1: Oh, look, it's really simple. If you're a farmer, we encourage you to get registered with Rural Aid by giving us a call on 1300 327 624, and we're there to be able to help in all those different contexts that may be coming along. If you're an individual who likes the work that Rural Aid does and you value the work that our farmers do, You can make a donation to Rural Aid by going to our website, ruralaid.org.au.
0: Well, always happy to make time for you, John, and I appreciate you spending a few moments to tell us about how you can help out, because unfortunately a fair few people need it. So Rural Aid CEO and John Walters, thanks again for joining us, mate.
1: Good on you, Chris. Thank you.
0: This is Around SA.
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That's Real Life and Send Me an Angel here on 5MU, where we play better music and we play more of it. Chris Guscott here is around. 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It's Around SA. Thanks for joining us this afternoon.

0: Great to have you on board as the Round SA is set to move into its second hour with the 2pm news, sport and weather on the way in a moment's time. That, of course, will get you up to date with what you need to know. And then within the next hour, the last aspect of the AIM model around seafood and its origin of country. If you don't know what I'm talking about, we'll explain it. And we're going to be speaking to Connie Benaris. She is the Executive Officer for Seafood Industry South Australia. And this culminates a very long journey and everyone in the seafood industry fighting to be able to tell you where they get their seafood from and why that is important. So we will get to all of that and plenty more after the 2pm news, sport and weather.
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5: Hi, I'm Phoebe Humphrey. The federal government is seeking to strengthen the under-16 social media ban today. More than 5 million accounts have been deactivated since the ban came into effect last December, but PM Anthony Albanese says there are still far too many kids online.
6: We'll introduce legislation this afternoon that goes further to ensure social media companies are doing everything within their power to stop children under 16 being on their platforms. We're doubling the fines.
5: A Liberal frontbencher admits the party needs a rebrand off the back of the latest polling. The latest news poll shows support for the opposition has fallen to 17%, with Angus Taylor's approval ratings falling to the lowest level seen since he took over the leadership. Shadow frontbencher Melissa McIntosh telling Sky a shake-up is needed.
7: Some people think that we're stuck in the past and our policies need to resonate with the Australia of today and the future. So I think it'd be a really good time for us to revisit our values, what we stand for and the way we project ourselves to Australians.
5: Coles and Woolies have been named the worst major supermarkets to deal with, according to suppliers. The report found Aldi was the most respectful and fairest, followed by the operators of IGA. And Australia's property market continues to lose momentum, with weekend auction clearance rates in Melbourne and Sydney dropping to their lowest levels since the pandemic. The totality figures show Brisbane is struggling the most. However, Adelaide has bucked the trend, recording its best figures in 5 weeks.
4: 5MU Sport.
5: In sport, Queensland coach Billy Slater has backed Pat Carrigan to be fit for next week's State of Origin showdown, despite not having played a game in over a month. Slater says he has every confidence he'll be right.
8: Anyone that's been involved with him knows what sort of professional he is, and he'll be right to play.
5: And Adelaide's Chelsea Randall has announced her retirement from AFLW due to issues with concussion. The 35-year-old former Crows skipper is a three-time premiership player and a five-time All-Australian. That's the latest news and sport.
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11: Showers persisting throughout your Monday into the early morning tomorrow. However, it'll clear up for a partly cloudy day with a top of 19 expected for Murray Bridge, 17 in Strathalbyn, Adelaide and Victor Harbour, 15 in Mount Barker, and a top of 11 tomorrow for Mount Lofty.
4: If it happens in South Australia, we talk about it on Around SA.
11: We're all aware that rooting for someone to get their comeuppance is not the nicest thing or morally the best thing to do, but it is quite satisfying when you see it, right? So I'm not saying yay and jumping up and down. I'm just looking at it from a distance, acknowledging it, bit of a smile on my face. So over in Cambodia, a Malaysian man by the name of Yip Chi Ming has caught the short end of the stick twice. So he went over from Malaysia to Cambodia to be part of these burgeoning industries of scam syndicates, which, if you don't know what they are, they're essentially call centres where they're setting up to try to scam people out of money. Now, we talk a lot about scams and being vigilant, and there's always something new every day, unfortunately. But the fact that in Southeast Asia there are just these huge communities where people are working a 9-to-5 trying to scam people, it's horrible. Anyway, this Malaysian man makes the choice to go and do this. Some people don't have the choice. He had the choice. I'm going to go be a part of the scam syndicate. So he works there for 3 days, doesn't get a single bite, and gets fired. So that's a bit of comeuppance. But secondly to that, the Malaysian government goes, we need to make a case out of this man, and they arrest him, and now he's been charged and sentenced. 16 months in jail. So not only did he do extremely poorly at a job that only lasted 3 days, but now he's in jail. So there you go. That's comeuppance. I'm not saying morally it's the right thing to be excited about that, but there you go. Happy days. 0417 063 963. That's the text line. Thanks for those who have jumped in and joined us. Had your say on anything and everything you wanted to talk about. Within this hour, let's talk about seafood country of origin. Now, there's the AIM model that's in place, and the last implementation of it comes into effect in a couple of days' time. We're going to be joined by a woman who has spent a long time in her life advocating for this, and now it would appear as if all of it has fallen into place. Executive Officer for Seafood Industry South Australian, Connie Benares. She's going to join us later this hour. We'll get to it all after we start the Two Ups at Two. It's a Jimmy Barnes edition. Cold chisel, though, on this occasion. It's Choir Girl. Thanks for joining us, everyone, and a very good afternoon to you.

0: Jimmy Barnes and Lay Down Your Guns as part of our Two Ups at Two this Monday, the 29th of June. Hope you're having a wonderful one wherever you're joining me from, whatever you might be doing on this Monday. I'm Chris Guscott. This is Around SA. Text line never changes, so get involved and have your say. Anything and everything you want to bring up on 0417 063 963. Let's celebrate a great initiative that has finally reached its conclusion. And it is the AIM model for seafood and country of origin. Now, let's go back to the very long and protracted campaigns that have been put in place here to try to get this brought in the first place. So there was concern many moons ago, and probably still concerns now, I would say, but concerns many moons ago that without being have to be to say where your seafood is coming from, you would have bad actors coming in and besmirching the good name of Australian seafood and South Australian seafood specifically as well. You would have bad actors in that space being able to capitalise on people trusting and wanting to be parochial in regards to supporting local produce, which I'm sure we all are. So within all of this, there's been a long campaign to get retailers involved with this, and they have been now for a few years. And as of Wednesday, we will now officially have restaurants and cafes joining in on this AIM model. So to just run it through, for those who haven't seen this before, three letters will now be put next to seafood that you will see in restaurants and cafes. A means Australian, which is pretty simple. I means imported. And mixed means that if there is a combination of both. So pretty simple. Now, as is the case with the retail space, it's not as if this is an absolutely perfect system. And one thing I'm interested to ask Connie Benares next when I bring her on is how this has been policed, I suppose, because in the same way that they had concerns initially that people were leveraging the good name of SA Seafood, there's no reason for them not to simply put an A at the end of something that they've actually imported and should put an I, right? However, within all of this, I think it is a celebration of what we have, the seafood that we have in place. And of course, if you can trust the business which you're buying from, retail-wise, and if you're going to the pub and you know that they're getting it local, and you know that A's there, you can be completely confident in what you're getting and you're supporting local as well. And I think, along with a variety of other initiatives, Australian-made, people feel very strongly about getting behind these campaigns, and I'm sure this will be absolutely no different. So you've already seen this if you've been buying in a retail sense, seafood, but now if you're going to restaurants and cafes, there is an obligation that they are to list it. Again, how accurate that is, that's my question. However, we'll celebrate what is a very good initiative and something that's taken a long time. So Connie Benares, as I've mentioned, Executive Officer for Seafood Industry South Australia. She's going to join us next to talk about why this was brought in and to celebrate what this now means for you. And especially after the last 12 to 18 months with the algal bloom and a lot of the stresses that have been on seafood industry. And we're still far from being out of the woods yet in that respect. But a small change, a small little letter, hopefully it'll give you a bit more power as a consumer to be able to buy local and support the fishers down the road from you. So Connie Benares is next. You can be on the text line right now if you want. Get your messages in on 0417 063 963. It's Around SA.
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0: Yes, thanks for your company, everybody, and for joining us on Around SA this Monday, the 29th of June. Chris Guscott here with you. And furthering on from our discussion in regards to the last pieces of the AIM model being implemented, I'm talking about seafood, country of origin, declaring that, and now restaurants and cafes, I should say, as of Wednesday, are going to be joining in. Kind enough to join us, someone who's been working on this for quite a while, it must be said, Executive Officer for Seafood Industry South Australia, Connie Benares. How are we today, Connie?
1: Wonderful. Thank you for having me.
0: My pleasure. Thank you for taking a few moments to talk about this. And I'm sure you're thrilled to do so because we had a brief conversation off air about this, but you have been working for a very long time, both politically along with your role here with Seafood Industry South Australia, to have this implemented. It must be a very refreshing feeling.
1: It is, absolutely. And it all comes down to the hard work of the seafood industry here in South Australia and across Australia. They've worked tirelessly for two decades to try to get these changes through. So 1 July is a huge day and a huge achievement for our industry, and particularly here in South Australia, because we've really worked hard here in SA to lead in terms of those national reforms.
0: I know this might sound like an obvious question to you for the work that you've done over such a long period of time, but for those from the outside looking in, why is this so important and has been such a crusade for so long?
1: Yeah, look, I think most listeners would be shocked to learn that about 70% of the seafood that we consume here in South Australia is from overseas. About 96% of that comes from just a handful of countries. We have some of the best, if not the best, seafood in the world right here on our doorsteps across Australia. South Australia in particular rates for its, you know, globally recognised seafood. And yet most of what we consume in cafes, pubs, restaurants, fish and chip shops comes from overseas. This is really about consumers having a right to make a choice, knowing what they are consuming. We do it with other products. We do it with wine. And the campaign is about elevating Australian seafood, and from a South Australian perspective, South Australian seafood. But importantly, it's about giving consumers that choice, because when you go out and choose, you know, a spaghetti pasta and you don't know where that seafood comes from, you don't know what you're paying for.
0: Yeah, absolutely. So one obvious question that comes to mind in regards to this is how easy is this for people to circumvent this? And one aspect to it, of course, is that restaurants and cafes are coming onto this in a couple of days' time, but this has already been in place for a little while with retailers, for example. Have we seen a lot of examples of people trying to just simply change a letter and try to get around consumer choice?
1: Look, I think quite rightly, under the national initiative, it's an education-led compliance approach that's been adopted. The idea is not to go out and punish people, but we've given the hospitality sector a transition period to work through what this will look like for them, and that strict enforcement, I guess, kicks in on the 1st of July. It's not that hard to comply with. There are three letters, A, I, and M. If it's Australian produce, you put an A next to the product on your menu. If it's imported, you put an I. If it's mixed, for instance, and again, we'll go back to the pasta, you get the, you know, the seafood mix, and some of it is from Australia and some from overseas, then you put M for mixed. If you only sell Australian seafood, you can clearly state that in lieu of the AIM. If you only sell imported seafood, you can also state that. So it's pretty simple to comply with. And again, you know, nobody wants to go out there with a stick and whack hospitality businesses for doing the wrong thing. But this is, like I said, 20 years in the making. It's a win-win for consumers. It's a win-win for our fabulous seafood industry. And now there is an expectation that our hospitality sectors, our restaurants, pubs, cafes, fish and chip shops will come on board, and that comes with a regulatory regime that will kick in terms of actual compliance. So that's what kicks in on the 1st of July. So anyone who doesn't have that in place on the 1st of July, I think you can expect, you know, the random visits to see if you're complying. As I said, it will be education-led. This isn't about punishing businesses, but it is about educating them as much as it is about educating the public about you know, knowing what it is that we're eating at our cafes, pubs and restaurants.
0: Mm. And if we know anything, South Australians are very parochial with this sort of thing. So I'd imagine this is going to be a big boost for a seafood industry that definitely needs it at the moment. I really appreciate you taking a few moments to talk about it. And I know how proud you are, of course, of this. Connie Benaris is the Executive Officer of Seafood Industry South Australia. Congratulations on getting it over the line, Connie, and thanks for joining us.
1: Thank you. Thanks for having me.
0: It's Around SA.
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It's Joe Cocker, and you can leave your hat on. It's not a serenade, and I don't know the word for the step above that. A wooing? I'm not quite sure. If you want to help me out on the text line, you can, but it's definitely not a serenade. There's an additional energy to that. Anyway, it's part of your two ups at two. It's a great track. More double ups from your favourite artists coming throughout the rest of this hour here on 5MU, where we play better music and we play more of it. This is Around SA. I'm Chris Guscott. Warm up winter here at 5MU. It is a tough time. Well, it's a tough time for a lot of people, unfortunately, but especially when it comes to winter. A lot of families are relying on additional help to get through. Here at 5MU, we're trying to do as much as we possibly can to try to help out a bunch of great organisations who are doing their bit to help out those who need it. So AC Care in the Murraylands, Whalers Peninsula Community Association on the South Coast, and the Mount Barker Community Centre. What we're asking you to do is, if you have any spare non-perishable food items or new clothing or blankets that you would like to donate, you can either go to those places or you can drop them in at Mount Barker Central or Victor Harbour Central, and then we're able to distribute them where they are required. So a big thanks to, of course, all of those organisations and the two shopping centres for coming on board and helping us to try our best to help out those who need it. It's warm up winter. We'll continue to tell you all about it and continue to remind you if you're able to donate. And as per usual, we appreciate your generosity. It's always remarkable to see how well people give for those who need it, and we hope this time is absolutely no different. You Two Now is part of your two ups at two on 5MU. This is The Sweetest Thing and Around SA. Thanks for joining us.

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0: It's Around to SA this Monday afternoon. Wherever you're joining me from, whatever you might be doing, hopefully it's time for you to put the kettle on, kick your feet up for a few moments with a tea or coffee, and we'll work our way through the afternoon together. I have one more hour in the chair at least for you as we continue to navigate all things regional SA, and I appreciate those who have jumped on the text line to have your say as well. We're getting into the text line shortly. 0417 063 963 is the number if you would like to squeeze a message in, but of course make sure you're doing it quick. Within this last hour as well, really good article from the ABC highlighting that if the wind stops, we're in a world of pain at the moment, and it's the transitory phase in which we're in regards to our energy. So if you would like to figure out why some periods you are really struggling in terms of how much you're paying for electricity or your batteries are getting drained, this was quite enlightening to say the least. So we'll get to all of that and more after the break.
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2: Drizzly patches the Savo, take it easy on wet roads, but looking pretty good. Brakes and a breakdown free. Do have some works at Nairn to keep an eye on. Princess Hole near Jeffrey Street. Also slow at Mount Barker for works. Flaxley Road near Wellington Road. A few cameras around our neck of the woods today. You'll find them at Chunga Road at Chunga and Batunga Road at Meadows. 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
4: Hi, I'm Phoebe Humphrey. Legislation is being introduced to Parliament this afternoon to bolster Australia's under-16 social media ban. It includes increasing fines for social media companies to $99 million and giving the eSafety Commissioner more powers. Communications Minister Annika Wells says social media companies want the laws to fail.
5: It is big tech using classic big tech tactics, doing the bare minimum and thinking that they are above domestic law. My message to big tech is this: every effort you make to frustrate these laws will be met with our efforts to make these laws work.
4: Australia and Vanuatu have signed an agreement to strengthen strategic and security ties. The Nakamal Agreement ensures Vanuatu cannot be used for any foreign military base or infrastructure. Vanuatu's Prime Minister Jotham Napat says this is a relationship built on trust and respect.
6: Australia and Vanuatu are close neighbours, trusted partners, and enduring friends. Today's meeting reaffirms our said commitment.
4: A regional airport in New South Wales has reopened after an alleged bomb threat. The Dubbo Airport was evacuated earlier this morning with all flights halted for several hours after a threatening call. An investigation is underway. And Telstra is planning to phase out a key communication lifeline for remote Aussies. The decades-old CAN radio network will be replaced with a satellite system by November next year, with the telco claiming it's become too outdated to maintain.
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4: In sport, the Sydney Swans have confirmed Joel Armitage will be out for the rest of the AFL home and away season. Scans have confirmed he suffered a partial tear of his Achilles tendon, which will keep him sidelined for 10 weeks. Switching codes, the Blues have made five changes as they prepare to face the Maroons at Suncorp Stadium in the Origin Decider next week. Brian To'o and Katoni Staggs among those dropped. And the Socceroos are in Oakland as preparations continue for their World Cup round of 32 match against Egypt on Saturday. That's the latest news and sport.
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8: Showers persisting throughout your Monday into the early morning tomorrow. However, it'll clear up for a partly cloudy day with a top of 19 expected for Murray Bridge, 17 in Strathalbyn, Adelaide and Victor Harbour, 15 in Mount Barker, and a top of 11 tomorrow for Mount Lofty.
0: Another dose of South Aussie goodness. This is Around SA.
8: If you'd like to see what the peak of unemployment looks like, then go no further than Diecast Endurance, which is a YouTube channel with a bunch of rev heads who like testing cars and putting them to their breaking points. Now, one of their most recent stunts caught attention because they were celebrating the 60th anniversary of the Ford GT40 being the only American car in history to win the 24-hour Le Mans Challenge. Now, if you're not a racing person, that's not the relevant part. It's just that's the context as to why they were doing it. So they thought, let's do something a little different. They turned a belt sander on its side, or flat, I suppose, for lack of a better term, and they said, we've got a little Hot Wheels GT40. Let's see how long we can run this little Hot Wheels car on what is essentially just a rolling road. And we're just going to see how long it lasts. And they thought, yeah, this will just break in a handful of minutes. So what they do is they turn it on, they calculate the car, quote unquote, is going the equivalent of 111 miles an hour, which is not slow. This little Hot Wheels car lasted 5 days, 1 hour, 10 minutes and 42 seconds before it broke, which is remarkable. So they held it in place with a little plastic clip. The wheels could roll freely and it could move around. So they didn't try to interfere, but it kept it on the road. And they were just amazed with how long this little thing lasted. So much so they calculated the square mileage in which it covered 13,549, which is truly amazing. So there you go. Those things are durable, those little Hot Wheels cars. And like I said, if you're unemployed like those people, you can test it out for yourself, I suppose. But there you go. That's amazing. Amazing work. 0417 063963, of course, is our text line. Terrific to have you on board, wherever you're joining us from, whatever you're doing. We'll dive into the text messages next. Along with, in this last hour, a good example of the short-term bane for the long-term gain that we are going to get through this energy transition in which we're going through. And we had a very good example of simply what happens when the wind doesn't pick up. We'll get to all of that and more after we start with Steve Winwood in this third and final hour of the program. This is Higher Love. Thanks for joining us, everyone, and a very good afternoon to you.

0: It's around to SA and a happy Monday to you wherever you are, whatever you're doing. Chris Guscott here for Around SA. Hopefully your Monday has been happy and hopefully within it you've had the opportunity to be on our text line. The number as it always is. So write it down, save it in your phone, carve it into your furniture. 0417 063 963 is the number if you'd like to be involved. Just a couple of messages to get to today. Nice and brief, but some good ones, that is for sure. So, we'll start with Darren. Now, within the first hour, I was talking about Rural Aid, an organisation that I am more than happy to spruik on multiple occasions because this is a organisation that takes donations and then turns that into support for farmers. Couldn't think of anything that would be more relevant for our listeners to know about, be it both farmers and, of course, those supporting in regional communities. Just talking about the just sheer number of things that are currently facing agricultural industry, primary producers. It's unfortunately been a tough few years. And I want to just continue to say this. There's support available, both financial, physical help in terms of providing things like hay, for example, and mental health support too. And John Walters, lovely man. Great to have him back on the program to talk a little further about what they've been doing. So we'll start with Darren on our text line, who sent in a message and said, I've been to a handful of farm recovery events all across the country. Being able to help out with different farmers who simply need a hand has been very, very rewarding. I've been to one or two here in South Australia, and the farmers are always absolutely appreciative of what happens to be able to simply put up fences, for example, or to clean up some of the paddocks. Something little goes a long way. Something that I want to continue to do for a long time. Thank you very much, Darren, and a big congratulations to you for taking the step and being involved. I know, of course, it can be a bit time intensive and you're going to different parts of the country if you want to be a part of this in a larger sense. But that's wonderful to hear, Darren. That really is. We had another couple of texters who alluded to the hay drops that I briefly mentioned within the first hour as well, one of the larger initiatives that Rural Aid put on. And we had a couple of texters like Jimmy, for example, who says that hay drop event was terrific. Not only did we get a lot of people together and got to have a bit of a chat and a bit of a party, but also that event was incredibly helpful. So yes, thank you, Jimmy. Appreciate that. And also number ending in 782 says Rural Aid has done a fair bit. It's about time that we give back what we can. We try our best to donate every year. And this is one of those things I'm reluctant to bring these types of organisations forward a lot because I know that everybody is having difficulty at the moment finding a few pennies around the place. But if you are in a position to donate, I mean, it can be hard to know where to look sometimes in terms of where to donate, but Rural Aid's a good start. So I'm glad that it's having its impact and we'll continue to support it as long as we can, as not only South Australia, but more broadly speaking, regional Australia does need a helping hand from time to time. They're the ones who are in the forefront giving it. Also last hour on the program, talking about country of origin, the AIM model. And this is, long story short, being implemented in restaurants and cafes as of Wednesday. Any seafood that's on the menu, A next to it means Australian, I means imported, and M means a mixture of that. And I was interested to know what you thought about the system. We talked to Connie Benares last hour as well, and she was talking a lot about the decades-long journey it's been to get to this point. And on the text line, Jules, she says, hi, Chris. Anytime I see anything Australian-made or South Australian-made, I tend to go for it, so this is going to be quite helpful on my local pub, for example. So that sounds great. So thank you, Jules. Thanks for your messages. If you want to keep them coming, the number always remains the same on 0417 063 963. It's Around SA.
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0: It's Around to SA this Monday, the 29th of June. Chris Guscott here with you. And the last thing we want to talk about today, I'll point you towards an article in particular that I recommend you have a read, because, of course, we're all interested in electricity. We're all interested in how much we're paying, what the profile's going to look like when all of this is complete. And something that I have been talking about over the last 3.5 years, far from my topic, of course, but the fact that we're all talking about it, is it's all well and good to look to the future and what this may be, but there's short-term pain to be had. And you would know as well as I do, looking at your energy bills, that that is currently the case. And whether you jumped on solar 15 years ago on one of the early adapters and you took advantage of those big, big feed-in tariffs, or you jumped in recently and now you're starting to see next to nothing in regards to what you can get feeding in, you just got your own battery. Wherever you may be along this journey, or if you just haven't bothered with solar at all and you think it's all a big conspiracy, whatever. But one aspect to all of this is that South Australia undoubtedly has some of the highest electricity prices in the world, definitely in Australia. And in the meantime of us trying to get towards this goal, whether you agree with it or not, we're on the path for that, and we will be on the path with it considering that the Labor government's in for 4 more years now at a state level. But whether you agree with it or not, I think we all understand that what it looks like in the future will be very different to where we are now. And one aspect that is really interesting is because we are so heavy on renewables, it's great when the renewables are doing what they're supposed to. But when you get these weird little droughts, we got put under a lot of pressure. So ABC did a really good job outlining what happened over a 4-day period where we essentially had no wind in the state, which I didn't think was possible. And I'm not saying this happens every 2 days. This is quite a rare event. However, they were outlining that when there's a lot of wind around, we're selling electricity to other states and we're doing okay. However, when the wind stops, then all of a sudden, not only are we not generating any of our own electricity, it means then the people are using their batteries at home. And then when those batteries are drained, they're then connecting to the grid, which is under a lot of pressure. So the prices that just go through the roof means it gets charged to you. If you have a battery and it runs out and then you need electricity, then unfortunately, you have to rely on this. So that's a very good explainer as to, well, it's all well and good to point towards renewables and to have this profile in place, but the whole profile does need to be in place for this to work. And it was a really fascinating example that SA had a handful of days without wind. Very strange, unusual, but we got put under immense stress because of it. And I'm sure you might see that reflected in your bill soon, that we had a couple of days where things were not quite as hunky-dory as we would like them to be. So whether this changes your mind as to, well, how quickly we need to get to that final destination, or whether or not all of this is a complete waste of time, of course, that's completely up to you, and the text line's there for you to have your say. I just found it really interesting that in this transitory period in which we're in, we're going to be just being hit with these strange sorts of events, and the slightest disruption is going to feel significant. So there's going to, unfortunately, be a handful of years of pain ahead of us in terms of electricity prices. Here's to hoping that the vision that is in play materialises, and materialises quickly, and we get what is being promised. We will see. 0417 063 963 is the number. It's Around SA.
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7: Good afternoon. Roads are wet out there due to passing showers, so drive carefully. Got a breakdown to Crafers West on the freeway up track near the Meastays ramp. Ongoing works continuing this afternoon. Nan on the Princess Highway speeds at 40 both ways. Same in Second Valley Main South Road near Forest Road and Tailand Bend on the Princess Highway. 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

bit of Farnsie and Reasons. 5MU, where we play better music and we play more of it. It is nearly time for me to say goodbye, farewell, with the 4pm news, sport and weather on the horizon. And got to say, it's gone quickly today. Felt like just a few moments ago I was introducing the show. So there you go. Hopefully it's moved nice and quickly for you as well. Before I do leave you, pointing into the station website once again, you should not be surprised by that. And I'm pointing you to the community events page. Now, if you've just come off of the weekend where you've been busy, you've been out and about, I'm sure you would have had a wonderful time. We have so many great things happening in our regions. If you would like to add more to your calendar, wherever you may be listening to me from, if you go to 5mu.com.au, community events page is on the homepage. You'll be able to see it straight away. Click on that. Comb through the calendar and find out about all sorts of interesting, weird, wonderful, beautiful, lovely things that happen all across our region. You can fill up your calendar all throughout the working week and especially the weekends, of course. So take the time to go and have a look at that. Jackie from Mackie does such a superb job with this. So make sure you're leaning on her local knowledge. Get out and about. Enjoy what we have in our backyard. It's all at 5mu.com.au. All right, a bit of Kylie now, spinning around. Wrap up around SA in a moment. Thanks for joining us today.

It's around to SA and, well, the last few moments of it, it must be said, because it's time for me to now get out of the chair. And it has felt like a quick addition, to say the least. So hopefully it's moved quickly for you if you'd like it to move quickly, and slowly if you want it to be slow. Jonesy and Amanda usually come up next. However, they're on survey break. Must be nice. So, Shane Bryan, doing you a service and jumping in for a couple of hours. We will have the winner for the 10K cash tracks announced within the next hour. So if you're part of this, I would keep your fingers and toes crossed, to say the least. A phone call will be coming someone's way very, very soon. So Shane Bryan's got you for the next couple of hours. And then he's also back for the 80s at 8 as well. So he'll take you through all the way into your evening. Goodbye for now. Have a terrific night wherever you may be. Stay safe on the roads, of course. I'll talk to you tomorrow.

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3: Roads are slip and slide at the moment due to passing showers, so drive carefully. Other than that, accident and breakdown free through the Murrayland, South Coast and the Hills. Also, Adelaide Road at Manham Road in all directions. Ongoing works continuing this afternoon. Bald Hills, Inman Valley Road near Torrens Vale Road, 40 both ways, and Cape Jervis Main South Road near Fishery Beach Road. Check your speed. Brookman Road, Hope Forest and Bull Creek Road, Bull Creek. 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
5: Hello, I'm Monique Crichton. There are still too many kids on social media. That's according to the federal government, which is set to double the fines for tech companies who are not doing enough to comply with Australia's under-16 social media ban. Prime Minister Anthony Albanese introducing legislation to give the eSafety Commissioner more powers as well.
6: The reason why we want this legislation carried as soon as possible is so that we can take further action as soon as possible and we won't blink. On this, we have shown that we are determined.
5: Support for One Nation has slipped, according to a survey conducted for The Australian. Its primary vote is down 2 points to 29%, while Labor's recovered 3 points to sit on 33%. The coalition has now fallen to an historic low of 17%. Time's running out to fill up the tank before the fuel excise discount is reduced. The current 32 cent a litre saving will be halved from Wednesday. But Peter Curry from the NRMA says not all servos will pass that on overnight.
7: You know, you may not notice it immediately and it may not be in full, but expect prices to start to go up later this week.
5: And Robbie Williams might be coming down under later this year, but there's another big gig on the horizon. He's joined Madonna on the list of performers for the FIFA World Cup halftime show on July 19 in New Jersey, no doubt hoping England will be in the decider.
1: 5MU Sport.
5: In sport, while the Socceroos are focused on the World Cup, they've announced a couple of big games in Queensland later this year. The Aussies will play Brazil in Townsville on September 25, ahead of a match in Brisbane 4 days later. For now, they've got Egypt looming in Dallas on Saturday morning our time. And Wimbledon kicks off tonight with three Aussies in opening round action. Alexander Vukic is the first cab off the rank, followed by Adam Walton and Daria Katsikina. That's the latest in news and sport.
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9: Showers persisting throughout your Monday into the early morning tomorrow. However, it will clear up for a partly cloudy day with a top of 19 expected for Murray Bridge, 17 in Strathalbyn, Adelaide and Victor Harbour, 15 in Mount Barker, and a top of 11 tomorrow for Mount Lofty.
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0: Good afternoon. Shane Bryan with you. Filling in for Jonesy and Amanda. They are going to be back on the 13th of July having a nice little well-deserved break. That was Graham Burnett's Warm Ride, a song that was actually written by the Bee Gees for their Saturday Night Fever sessions in 1977. And pretty lucky that Graham Burnett released it in 1978. They didn't until 2007. Could have been a very different story for him. Fortunately, it managed to get to number two on the Aussie charts. And if his name seems familiar, it's because he was once a member of the Party Boys, took over from Swanee. And, of course, it was a bit of a revolving door for the Party Boys. Everybody who was everyone was actually in that band. I guess that's why it was a party band, right? Now, coming up in about 15 minutes' time, if you have entered the 10K Cash Tracks over the last month, and we've gone through a lot of songs over this last month, well, it could be you that I give the good news to. I'm going to be giving someone a call in 15 minutes' time, so keep your ear glued to the telephone just in case it is you. That's in the next 15, as well as better music. More of it for the drive home.
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1: Roads are slip and slide at the moment due to passing showers, so drive carefully. Ongoing works continuing this afternoon. Second Valley Main South Road near Forest Road, 40 both ways. Tail and Bend on the Princes Highway. And just be sure to check your speed. Mawson Road Meadows and Victor Harbour Road, Mount Compass. 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

0: Good afternoon, Shane Bryan with you, filling in for Jonesy and Amanda this week. For the last month, we have been playing the 10K cash tracks. Heaps of entrants, all vying for $10,000 in cash, but there can only be one winner. Let's give him a call now. We'll deliver the good news to Nathan.
1: Hello?
0: G'day, Nathan.
1: Speaking.
0: Nathan, this is Shane Bryan filling in for Jonesy and Amanda. They're away this week. So I thought I'd give you a quick call. How are you?
1: Not too bad.
0: That's good. I'm pretty good. You managed to get an entry in to the 10K cash tracks.
1: Yeah.
0: Yeah? How good would $10,000 be for you right now?
1: Oh, it'd be great.
0: Well, guess what? You have won $10,000. How good is that?
1: Are you serious?
0: I am serious. 100% serious.
1: Thank you so much. Oh, that'll help out heaps.
0: You're speechless. What are you going to do with $10,000?
1: We're about to do a Cape trip tomorrow, so you can help pay for that.
0: Trip up to the Cape. That's a bit of spending money for you.
1: Oh, yeah. Give the wife a bit of relief anyway.
0: I bet it would. How much did the trip cost all up?
1: Oh, about that.
0: About that. There you go.
1: And we haven't left yet.
0: No. Well, you have just picked up $10,000 just for listening in and calling when the right song came on. How good is that?
1: Thanks so much.
0: Of course, we're going to get in contact with you, give you all the details of how you can get it, and, of course, hopefully it'll get there before your Cape trip happens.
1: Awesome. Thank you. Thanks again.
0: Plenty of entries in, but there can only be one winner.
1: Yeah, I've tried a couple of times. I've only got one entry in, so...
0: That's all it takes.
1: That's it.
0: That is it. Well, congratulations once again, Nathan, and, look, thank you very much for entering the $10,000 cash tracks.
1: No, thanks again. Thanks.
0: And there he goes, a very, very happy fellow, Nathan. And thank you to everyone who entered the $10,000 cash tracks. Of course, there can only be one winner. It looks like he's going to be using that for a really good cause as well, heading to the Cape. Coming up, better music, more of it for the drive home. Stick around.
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Shane Bryan with you. Coming up next hour, the World Cup final concert has been announced. There's some big names in there, but one person is not happy. Noel Gallagher from Oasis. Any surprises there? He's never happy. We'll find out why. And a classic icon from the Beatles days gets an upgrade, a long overdue one.

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2: 5MU Traffic.
3: Roads are slip and slide this afternoon due to passing showers, so drive carefully. Ongoing works continuing Second Valley Main South Road near Forest Road, 40 both ways. Tail and Bend on the Princes Highway. Cape Jervis Main South Road near Fishery Beach Road. Check your speed, Victor Harbour Road, Mount Compass and High Marsh Valley. 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
5: Hello, I'm Monique Crichton. The federal government has signed a landmark agreement with Vanuatu. Prime Minister Anthony Albanese revealing both countries have agreed to protect collective and individual sovereignty, which includes Vanuatu not being used as any foreign military base.
6: Our agreement reflects and confirms Australia's role as Vanuatu's largest and most comprehensive economic, security and development partner. A responsibility that we take seriously.
5: The cost is being kept under wraps until the mid-year budget review. The Liberal Party is failing to get much traction under new leader Angus Taylor. The party's primary vote slumping to an historic low of 17%. Labor's support rising to 33%, now back above One Nation on 29%. Small business groups are stepping up their fight against proposed tax changes. They warn up to 400,000 owners and operators could be hit by planned reforms to trust distribution. Industry leaders say it would drive up costs and hurt livelihoods, while also adding pressure during the cost of living crunch. Grocery suppliers have named and shamed Coles and Woolies as the worst major supermarket chains to deal with. Aldi came out on top, with suppliers calling them fair and respectful, with IGA operator Metcash coming in second. And there's talk Stevie Nicks could perform at a big celebrity wedding, while another name linked to the Travis Kelce-Taylor Swift nuptials is Ed Sheeran.
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5: In sport, a hit for the high-flying Swans, with Joel Amati ruled out for the rest of the home and away season due to a partially torn Achilles. Blues coach Laurie Daly says he'll be looking to silence the haters in next week's NRL State of Origin decider. He's made seven changes for the Brisbane game, determined to secure the shield.
7: If anyone thinks I'm not going to be as prepared as I've ever been to coach a footy side in this game, I'll be shocked or shouldn't be surprised.
5: That's the latest in news and sport.
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10: Showers persisting throughout your Monday into the early morning tomorrow. However, it will clear up for a partly cloudy day with a top of 19 expected for Murray Bridge, 17 in Strathalbyn, Adelaide and Victor Harbour, 15 in Mount Barker, and a top of 11 tomorrow for Mount Lofty.
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0: Good afternoon. Shane Bryan with you, filling in for Jones and Amanda. They'll be back on July 13. Now, Robbie Williams is heading to one of the biggest stages in sport. He's performing at the World Cup final in New Jersey, July 19, teaming up with Italian star Laura Pausini for the official anthem. It's called Desire, but that's just part of the massive new addition, because for the first time ever, the World Cup final is getting a full halftime show, and it's a big one. Coldplay's Chris Martin has pulled together a global lineup: BTS, Madonna, Shakira, all set to perform during the break in play. So you've got, you know, a bit of pop, a bit of rock, a bit of K-pop as well, all colliding on football's biggest night. But not everyone is buying into it. Oasis rocker Noel Gallagher has taken aim at the whole idea, saying football has been functioning perfectly for hundreds of years and doesn't need the extra showbiz. He's also questioned the lineup himself, saying they're not really football people, and even joked he'd rather be doing a halftime raffle for a leg of lamb. Of course he would. While the World Cup is not going to be a full Super Bowl with star power and spectacle, the purists clearly aren't convinced. Coming up shortly, better music, more of it for the drive home.
1: One day to go until the grand reopening of the Criterium, the pub we've renovated with our good friends at Forex. Let's get the star of all this on right now, Tracy.
2: 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She's a beautiful old girl and now she sits high and mighty in the town.
1: See the reno of this beautiful pub on the Christian O'Connell socials. 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
1: Roads are slip and slide this afternoon due to passing shower, so drive carefully. Ongoing works continuing Second Valley Main South Road near Forest Road 40 both ways. Tail and bend on the Princes Highway. Cape Jervis Main South Road near Fishery Beach Road. Check your speed, Victor Harbour Road, Mount Compass and High Marsh Valley. 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

0: afternoon, Shane Bryan with you, filling in for Jonesy and Amanda. They'll be back on the 13th of July. Now, the legacy of the Beatles' legendary producer, Sir George Martin, is being honoured in a very special way in Liverpool. Strawberry Field, yes, it is a real place, and the Salvation Army has actually opened up a brand new rose garden dedicated to Sir George and his wife, Lady Judy Martin, who are longtime supporters of the charity. Right in the centre of the space is a curved brick wall recognising Martin's incredible career, alongside 30 metallic discs marking the UK number one hits he produced, not just for the Beatles, by the way, also for Cilla Black, Jerry and the Pacemakers, and even Elton John. And the garden itself has been designed to be a place where you can sit and reflect, overlooking the famous Strawberry Field gates. And the roses have been specially chosen for their very strong fragrance and vibrant colour, so even the visitors with limited sight can fully experience it. Now, it was officially opened by George and Judy Martin's children. John Lennon's sister, Julia Baird, Mike McCartney was also there for the ceremony as well. And beyond being a tribute, it also supports a great cause, donations helping young people into employment through the Steps to Work program. What a great feat that is. Fantastic to honour such an incredible producer as Sir George Martin. Now, up next, speaking of the Beatles, John Lennon, Stand By Me. That's coming up shortly. Want better music, more of it for your drive home.
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0: That wraps up the show. I'll be back again tonight for the 80s at 8, and we are celebrating a dead set Aussie legend, Men at Work's Colin Hay. We'll take a look at the life of Colin Hay, his time with Men at Work, and of course his TV appearances as well. That's coming up on the 80s at 8. I'll catch you then. And once again, congratulations to Nathan for picking up the 10K cash tracks. Thanks for keeping me company. I'll catch you later.
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4: That final check of your roads for your Monday night. It is accident and breakdown free at the moment through the Murrayland, South Coast and the Hills. Also Adelaide Road at Manham Road in all directions. And works continuing tomorrow. Cape Jervis Main South Road near Fishery Beach Road 40 both ways. 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
6: Hello, I'm Monique Crichton. Tech giants could soon be forced to provide documents showing they're doing all they can to enforce Australia's social media ban for under 16s, as well as doubling the potential fines. Communications Minister Annika Wells says new legislation will help to bolster the eSafety Commissioner's case in court.
7: The eSafety Commissioner asks these tech companies to provide information on a monthly basis. Being able to compel documents means she can require, like with the police investigation, maybe minutes, emails, evidence between third-party providers.
6: The Liberal Party is failing to get much traction under new leader Angus Taylor. The party's primary vote slumping to an historic low of 17%. Labor's support rising to 33%, now back above One Nation on 29. The Bureau's warning of an active week on the weather front. Forecaster Dean Naramore says much of the country's southeast will cop heavy rain and storms.
8: 10 to 30 millimetres for much of Victoria, southern South Australia, Tasmania, pretty much all of inland New South Wales, and even into southwest Queensland.
6: The death toll from twin quakes in Venezuela has topped 1,450, while at least 3,000 people have been injured. Europe continues to swelter, with Germany in the grip of extreme heat, the World Health Organization linking at least 1,300 excess deaths to high temperatures over the past week or so. And Britney Spears often makes headlines, but now it's her sons, Sean Preston and Jaden James, walking the runway at Paris Fashion Week.
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6: In sport, Queensland coach Billy Slater's backed Pat Carrigan to be fit for next week's NRL State of Origin showdown. The Broncos star has been recalled for the decider despite not having played a game in over a month following ankle surgery.
9: Anyone that's been involved with him knows what sort of professional he is, and he'll be right to play.
6: Queensland's booked in a couple of dates with the Socceroos after their World Cup tournament is well and truly over. Townsville and Brisbane hosting matches between Australia and Brazil in late September. That's the latest in news and sport.
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10: Showers persisting throughout your Monday into the early morning tomorrow. 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
1: Who better to talk to from Cancer Council SA than the Senior Manager for Prevention, Christine Morris? 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
8: Good evening. Welcome to the show. Shane Bryan with you. Coming up this hour, we are going to take a look at a classic album that turned 40 this weekend, Wham! Baby, I'm your day. It was an incredible album with some big hits, their final album, Music from the Edge of Heaven. Also, we're going to take a look at an Aussie icon, Colin Hay from Men at Work. In fact, let's kick the show off with Down Under. This is Men at Work. You're on the 80s at 8.

You're on the 80s stage, Shane Bryan with you. That was Chicago there. Hard to Say I'm Sorry, the incredible voice, of course, of Pete Cetera. And it actually marked a bit of a comeback for the band, the first number one in the US in years, and it stayed at the top for 2 weeks. Written by Peter Cetera and producer David Foster, it actually signalled their shift into that more polished 80s power ballad sound. Less horns, more synth, and it definitely worked. Now, from one 80s reinvention story to one of Australia's biggest voices finding his solo stride, Jimmy Barnes' Ride the Night Away, released in 1986 as the third single from The Working Class Man. It was co-written by Steve Van Zandt from Bruce Springsteen's E Street Band. Only peaked at number 39 here in Australia, but it became part of that run of songs that really helped cement Barnsey as a solo force after Cold Chisel. This is Barnsey, Ride the Night Away. You're on the 80s and 8s.

0: on the 80s at 8. Shane Bryan with you. That was Billy Ocean. Get out of my dreams. Get into my car from 1988. It's time to take a look at an absolute icon in Australian music, Colin Hay from Men at Work.
1: They didn't just make hits, they defined a decade. If you had them on your mixtape or blasted them in the car, this one's for you. It's our 80s Artist Spotlight.
0: So tonight's 80s icon was born on this day. He's one of the most distinctive voices to come out of Australia, and he's returning here for a tour with Australian Crawl. Of course, I'm talking about Colin Hay from Men at Work. Now, we heard Down Under at the start of the hour, and if you grew up anywhere in the 80s, you know the voice. That slightly nasal, unmistakable delivery that made songs like Down Under and Who Can It Be Now instantly recognisable within the first few seconds. Now, Men at Work exploded globally in the early 80s. Their debut album, Business As Usual, didn't just succeed here in Australia. It went to number one in the US, and it stayed there for weeks, powered by those two massive singles. They became one of the first Australian bands to properly crack the American market in a very big way, at a time when it wasn't easy. And Down Under in particular became more than just a hit.

Down Under became the unofficial national anthem of Australia. Flutes, Vegemite sandwiches, somehow it all made sense and the rest of the world absolutely loved it. But Colin Hay was the anchor. As the frontman, songwriter and the voice of the band, he actually gave Men at Work that quirky, slightly offbeat personality that sets them apart from the synth-heavy acts at the time. And after the band split, he actually didn't fade away. He built a very solid solo career, even found a whole new audience a little bit later on through TV shows like Arrested Development and Scrubs.

0: So today, as he celebrates his birthday, we're tipping the hat to the guy that helped put Aussie music on the global map in the 80s. Colin Hay, tonight's 80s icon. You're on the 80s at 8.
1: One day to go until the grand reopening of the Criterium, the pub we've renovated with our good friends at Forex. 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

0: You're on the 80s at 8, Shane Bryan with you and ABC Poison Arrow from 1982. Now it's time to go back to 1986.
1: Mullets were flying, synths were soaring, and 1986 gave us the soundtrack to a generation. And 40 years later, it still sounds just as big. Time to go back to 86.
0: And back to 1986 tonight, and one of the biggest pop acts on the planet calling it quits at their absolute peak, Wham. And this week marks 40 years since the release of Music from the Edge of Heaven. Now, it was effectively the final studio album from George Michael and Andrew Ridgeley, dropped just one day before their farewell concert at Wembley Stadium in front of 72,000 fans. Now, depending on where you were in the world, you might remember the final as their goodbye, but in places like the US, this was the album that actually captured the last chapter. And it wasn't just a greatest hits package. It featured a whole bunch of new material from the final run, including The Edge of Heaven, Battle Stations, Different Corner. But it also included a whole bunch of songs that we knew and loved by Wham over the years, like I'm Your Man.

There's even a live recording from their historic 1985 China tour. Remember, Wham were the first Western pop act to actually perform there. So culturally, they were breaking ground as much as they were topping the charts. By this stage, they had racked up massive global hits. Wake Me Up Before You Go-Go, Freedom, Everything She Wants, and Last Christmas.

0: It was everything that they were going to walk away from, and that's what makes this moment so fascinating. It wasn't burnout or fallout. It was perfectly timed exit. So 40 years on, Music from the Edge of Heaven really isn't just an album. It's the sound of one of the biggest 80s acts taking their final bow and setting up one of the greatest solo careers that followed. You're on the 80s at 8.
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0: 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If we took a holiday. 80s supergroups. Well, the streets have no name. 80s one-hit wonders. 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
1: And that wraps up the 80s at 8 for tonight. Tomorrow night, we go back to 1980, the last week in June for Chart Tuesday. Remember this song? I remember the game as well. I spent a lot of money, got in a lot of trouble playing that game. Was that the number one song in Australia, or was it The Vapors? We'll take a look at the Aussie charts, the UK charts, and the US charts. We'll find out who was also touring in 1980 as we go back and turn the time back to June 1980 for Chart Tuesday. And that's the 80s at 8 for tonight. Thanks for keeping me company. See you tomorrow night.
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1: So on the text line, Lisa J of Goolwa Beach. 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
1: One day to go until the grand reopening of the Criterium, the pub we've renovated with our good friends at Forex. 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
7: Let's be frank. Australia's immigration system is broken. The numbers are too high and the standards are too low. Albo has brought in a record 1.4 million people in 3.5 years, putting pressure on housing and essential services. Australians can see the country they love changing for the worse. That's why the Coalition has announced a migration policy with Australian values at its heart, putting Australian values first, stopping system abuse and showing a red light to radicals.
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0: 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Good morning, Rio.
1: Good morning.
0: Good morning, Patsy.
2: Good morning.
0: Patsy, how was your weekend?
2: Oh,
0: there's no way you got up at 5 to watch the game.
2: No, I did not.
0: No,
2: I got up about 11. It was great.
0: Bloody hell.
1: Wait, what time did you go to bed?
2: That. I earned that through the week.
0: You do, actually. Gets up way before the rest of us.
2: Yes, yes.
0: Comes in from Holland. Why are you raising your eyebrows like that?
1: Well, she's here after us.
2: I am not.
1: Excuse me, I was in the car park today.
0: Oh, really?
1: Patsy came in later.
0: Because she spins the story. She's in before all of you.
1: I think that was maybe previous years.
0: Things have changed.
1: Start time's been pushed back.
0: Wow.
2: Well, I'd say after nearly 40 years of it, maybe 10 minutes later, wouldn't you say, Rios?
0: 40 years? You got a radio now when you were 13, 14?
2: I'm coming up nearly 40 years.
0: Bloody
1: oh my
2: doing
1: Lord.
2: Breakfast, yes. So I reckon...
0: You started when... So what, you're 54, aren't you?
2: I was 17.
1: Wow. Radio prodigy.
2: So, you know, forgive me if I have a few extra minutes.
1: You're forgiven. I'm just saying, you know, I'm just keeping it real.
0: Yeah.
2: Okay, that's...
0: anyway...
2: For a Monday morning.
0: You've made it weird now, Rio.
1: Now
0: Patsy's lying
1: anything.
0: About her biography. The numbers don't add up.
1: You said I raised my eyebrow.
0: Yeah, you're right. So, Patsy, enjoy that lying.
2: Listen, the weekend...
0: So, the few hours you were awake, what did you do?
2: My husband is
0: Pucks just... Pucks a tawny Phil?
2: No, he's a big wrecking ball through the house. So, we had a heater installed last week and they put, like, this platform around it to put storage. They said, oh, we'll do a platform and you can chuck stuff up there. And we cleaned the garage out. And so, we thought, you know, the trees, because we have two or three Christmas trees, they're taking up a bit of space in the garage. I said, can you whack them up in the garage space, like in the roof space, I mean, and get them out of the road. So he got up there and all 6'4" of him, only he was walking across, you could hear him walking across, what are they like?
0: Joists.
2: The joists, thank you. And he tripped and shoved his foot through the plaster of the roof.
0: It's a great photo.
1: It's an incredible photo.
0: It's amazing. It should be in the Louvre. It's such a great photo. It looks like a human paw print.
2: It's his foot mark.
0: What was he wearing? Sort of ballet shoes. It's quite a dainty sort of hole, isn't it?
2: There's where he's nothing dainty about
0: his
2: that.
0: His ballet shoes or his flats through.
2: Shoved his damn paw through it. So now we've got to get, I don't even know where
0: he's
2: to
0: lucky,
2: go to get
0: He's
2: it
0: lucky he didn't go all the way through.
2: I know, and saw like a leg dangling from the ceiling space. But if anyone could do it, it'd be my husband. So he's stepped through the ceiling. Apparently it's quite common, like, to, you know, put your foot through it. It's not that
0: I've never heard of it.
2: No, but it's
0: quick
2: not
0: raise
2: that
0: of
2: thick.
0: Hands on this nine-person team. Who's heard of someone putting a foot through the ceiling? Lionel Richie Donaldson on the ceiling. He didn't fall through the ceiling. Anyway, Patsy's going to go back to bed right now because you're doing this for 200 years.
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0: Christian O'Connell show. Saria, you got up, watched the game.
1: Yes.
0: I did, yeah.
1: It was freezing as well. It took a lot of, I'm going to say, courage and bravery to get out of bed at that time.
0: And what made it all so hard is it, we're used to those hours. So getting up, so I got up at 4:30, made myself a cup of tea. The family that said we'd be up, they were nowhere to be seen. Just me, the cat, and the dog on the couch in the dark. And then what made it worse is those hours during the week, that's normal.
1: Mm.
0: Why are they so offensive and aggressive at the weekend?
1: Yeah, it feels wrong.
0: I felt like I was being made to get one that someone's booked an early flight.
1: Yes, yeah, exactly. And then when it's over, you're like,
0: What do I do now? It's 7, I'm annoyed, frustrated.
1: I'm not exercising.
0: My whole weekend is ahead of me and I'm just now out of whack.
1: I feel like you use the all your weekend energy too early. And then I was lazy for the whole Sunday.
0: And then also, you know, don't want to be a Debbie Downer here, but it was very clear at 5 a.m. Oh, this is not going to be a big win.
1: Yes, within 5 minutes.
0: Where is that megastar that the whole world is raving about? Oh, he's sat there at the sidelines. Wait, what?
1: Guy?
0: I mean, I'm no manager, but surely the best player should be playing against the best team in your group.
1: Or maybe the second best player who scored that amazing goal.
0: Yeah.
1: Oh, he's not. Oh, okay.
0: And it was like, oh, that was such a sluggish first half night. I got up early for this.
1: Yeah.
0: What's happening, Tony? Come on.
1: Yeah, it was a tough start. And you did. You had that feeling immediately, like, oh, they're better than us. Oh,
0: yeah. There's levels to this World Cup malarkey, isn't there?
1: Maybe Mike Grillo was right.
0: No, don't say that. Don't say that. And of all the teams to lose to as well.
1: Yes.
0: Oh, boy.
1: USA. Literally,
0: you actually would have thought, do they think they've won the World Cup?
1: It did seem like that.
0: They were screaming like, we're going to win the whole thing. You've only done 2 games. There's still so much to go. So how do we feel about Friday now, Paraguay, who just dumped Turkey out over the weekend?
1: I've processed it, the loss, and now I'm feeling really good.
0: Okay, break it down. Why are you feeling good?
1: I'm feeling good because, A, we only need to draw against them to come second.
0: What was the phrase you said to the team before the show? Net something.
1: Oh, yes. Yeah, so we're at... Okay, this is... Even I'm going to confuse myself now. We're at net 0 goals because we've scored
0: now,
1: 2
0: I've
1: goals.
0: I've heard of net neutral. And obviously there are goalkeeping nets at the back of the nets. What's net neutral? Like,
1: we've scored 2 goals.
0: Yep.
1: We've had 2 goals scored against us. So we're at 0 net goals.
0: Whereas, okay, I get it so far.
1: Paraguay have had 4 goals scored against them and they've scored 1, I think, or 2.
0: Yeah.
1: So they're at -2.
0: Yeah.
1: So we just need a draw and then we finish.
0: But draw how? 0-0? Or what if it's 1-1 or 2-2?
1: Well, it doesn't matter.
0: No, that's going to affect the net balance. It will.
1: That's not how net works.
0: Net.
1: That's why they put the word net there, so it doesn't matter.
0: So how are you defining net neutrality?
1: Net? I actually don't know what net means, if I'm being honest.
0: Because I'm just going to go, what are you meaning?
1: I guess it's the difference.
0: Net.
1: The net is like the difference.
0: Net profit is after operating costs.
1: No, don't say that. I'm even more confused. What are operating costs?
0: What's left?
1: Yeah, it's the difference. It's the difference.
0: Difference of what?
1: Difference between the goals we've scored and goals we haven't scored. Goals gone missing?
0: Is anyone listening right now who can explain why we should be positive going into Friday? There are reasons to be positive about Friday's game because actually we're not in a dire situation.
1: Mm. Oh, and their best player got a red card for putting his hand over his mouth.
0: I saw that.
1: Which
0: what's
1: apparently
0: that? I didn't know.
1: I think it's so you can, it's to hide yourself if you're sledging someone and you put your hand over your mouth and you go, Christian's a loser. And then
0: you should do that at school, didn't you?
1: Yes,
0: you did that at school.
1: The teacher can't see.
0: I heard that. Get off. I know your parents. I'm calling your mum.
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0: One day to go until the grand reopening of the Criterium, the pub we've renovated with our good friends at Forex. 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
5: 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She's a beautiful old girl and now she sits high and mighty in the town.
0: See the reno of this beautiful pub on the Christian O'Connell socials. 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

0: Christian O'Connell Show. How was your weekend? Tell us about it in three words. Teacher Chris has come to our aid. So we try and make sense of why it's good and you should feel optimistic about the Socceroos' third game this Friday. Even if we lose, we could end up finishing second.
1: Huh?
0: Yeah.
1: No.
0: Even if we finish third, we've won the World Cup. Christian, tell Rio to think of it as a math sum.
1: You've already lost me, but go on.
0: Goals scored in a winning game, take away goals scored in a losing game, equals your net goals.
1: I think it's just your total goals scored versus your total goals scored against you.
0: Yeah, it is.
1: Yeah.
0: It's going to all come down to goal difference.
1: Yeah.
0: In all of these various qualifying groups.
1: Right.
0: If we draw this weekend against Paraguay, then we could go on to play Egypt, Iran, or New Zealand.
1: Oh, imagine if it's New Zealand.
0: Fingers crossed.
1: Layup.
0: But that's assuming that Belgium tops their group.
1: And they're playing right now.
0: If we lose, we'll still go through, okay, more than likely, but then we could be facing Germany.
1: Oh, don't want that.
0: No.
1: Do not want that.
0: But you're at the World Cup. You can't start picking countries. New Zealand. Yeah, we'll have some of that. We'll have some New Zealand. Yes, they do. The smaller country. Oh, God, not the Germans. No, anything but the Germans. All right, three-word weekend. How did your traitors game go?
1: Well, it was a great night, but a terrible night for me. I was the first one voted off. So in the game, you all come together. There was 20 of us at our friend Maddie's house. And some of you are traitors and the rest of you are faithful. You have to find out who the traitors are and banish them.
0: So did you see, like the TV show, you had that ceremony where you get together and start kicking people off?
1: Yeah, so the traitors, which I was not, I was a faithful. The traitors do
0: Would you prefer to be a traitor?
1: I would have preferred to be
0: absolutely
1: a traitor.
0: Yeah.
1: But the very first round, the rest of the group, all my friends, 20 of them, voted me off first at 6 p.m.
0: I would have done that too.
1: What do you mean?
0: No, you have traitor vibes.
1: No,
0: you give off traitor vibes.
2: Coming out at 6 a.m., I reckon you're a big traitor. Yeah. 100%.
0: She's salty with you today, you're right.
1: I went and apologized. I'm still sorry. I'll bring you some flowers in the next break. That's
0: it. No, that'll make it worse. You'll be eating those flowers. They get rammed in your throat.
2: So 6 p.m., you're a traitor.
0: So did you have, like, the proper setup for it?
1: Yeah, they went all out. It was like being on the TV show. Mm. First round...
0: Cloaks? Did anyone have cloaks?
1: Everyone had... there were cloaks, there were hats, there were, like... What did they call those fancy little Peaky Blinders hats? I was wearing a turtleneck to sort of... that was my classiest thing that I own.
0: Yeah.
1: But I was... Unfortunately, the game goes for like 5 hours. So
0: we don't have that kind of concentration anymore.
1: No, not at all. And so I knew as soon as I was out, I was like, I've got 5 hours left of this. And so I had a bit of a tantrum. The first thing I did was start accusing everyone of being racist. Everyone immediately very uncomfortable with that. I had to start walking that back a bit. And then there was straight after.
0: There should be an international version of traitors.
1: That would be epic.
0: Yes.
1: And then our friends Tom and Tash, who are a couple, well, husband and wife, they had a blow up because Tom accused Tash of being a traitor.
0: What an awesome night.
1: It was awesome.
0: That's incredible.
1: They were not on speaking terms the next morning.
0: I
1: texted Tom. I said, is it a bit frosty over there? He said, she still hasn't spoken to me.
0: God, it was like the atmosphere in here today.
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0: Christian O'Connell Show. Christian, my three-word weekend is sport, sport, sport. How good. Well, watching non-stop World Cup games for hours, then rolling into more AFL and NRL over the weekend. That's from Emma. Christian, my three-word weekend from Paul. Blue Healers Binge.
1: Oh, wow. That's a throwback.
0: My three-word weekend, Christian, is cancelled everything, slept. Brackets, and it was elite. Patsy's starting a new movement. Louisa, Christian, my three-word weekend, not happy, Jane. Socceroos losing, but more upset over the ref being on the USA side.
1: Yeah, especially
0: in the second half.
1: What about that cramping?
0: Yeah, I know.
1: During extra time. Yes. Mate, you've got two more minutes.
0: Yeah, come on. Plus the Americans overreacting to their win. Yeah, that's what made it harder as well. Yes. If it was another country, it wouldn't be so bad. It's their brain and the USA, USA.
1: Apparently they were doing chants that Vegemite sucked in the stadium.
0: That's an act of war. Who's with me? Who's with me?
1: I'm with you. There was no one with me.
0: You can't just have, if we're going to start war, it can't just be one lone English guy who's got his Aussie passport declaring war. Okay, come on, guys. Let me ask you again. Who's with me?
1: I'm with you.
0: That's better.
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0: Rich and O'Connell show. Big week for us in the show. This Friday's show, we are live in Queensland at the Criterion Hotel for the big unveil for the big reno. Tracy and Gary get to see everything that's been happening over the last 3 weeks. Shannon Knoll. I still can't believe that yesterday. I was playing some Shannon Knoll songs. I was like, he's singing live on the show this Friday in a pub. It's amazing. I cannot wait to head up there Thursday. And, of course, obviously, the third Socceroos game as well.
1: Yes.
0: Now, the other big thing for me is the next day on Saturday, I head back to the UK, see my mum, my dad and my sister. I haven't seen them for a year and a half. Very, very excited about seeing them. And whenever I go back, I always take some bits from Australia to showcase, really, what an amazing country this is.
1: The best of this country.
0: The best of the best. What do I take this time, though? I'm taking Tim Tams. I take Tim Tams every single time.
2: Okay. What sort do you take, though?
0: I take a variety, a couple of different flavours, actually.
1: Yes. How are they received over in England?
0: They're kind of like, we've got biscuits.
2: No.
0: It's not revolutionary, the Tim Tams.
1: Because
0: you've
1: got the lesser ones. What,
0: no,
1: the penguins,
0: the
1: penguin,
0: they, I'm afraid to say that in taste test, penguins are superior.
1: You're going to be kicked out.
0: I'm sorry.
2: I bet they don't have the double choc penguins, though.
1: Yeah, you got double choc penguins?
0: Yeah.
1: Oh.
0: Yeah.
2: Yeah. Right.
1: We thought we had you there.
0: Yeah. On the ropes, on the ropes. Oh, yeah, quick comeback from the pom. Counted that one effortlessly. Yes. I'm not sure if you're aware, there's other countries also have a lot of what you've got. Australian steals a lot of things and make out that they invented it.
1: Russell Crowe.
0: Viennetta. Crowded house.
1: Pavlova.
0: So what team, what should I put in there? What else could I take back to the UK to impress mum and dad? What an amazing home this is for me now.
1: Well, it's summertime over there. I'm thinking...
0: Oh, you'll love this. So I spoke to mum yesterday. She goes, just to warn you, it's a severe weather warning when you get here. It's going to be like 31, 32 degrees. So be careful. Mum, you know, I've been living in Australia for 8 years. It can get pretty hot there. I'm not 31. The one who's going to be running indoors at 31.
2: Have they got aircon though?
0: No.
2: Oh, no.
0: There's no reason for it.
2: Yeah, I know. Yeah.
0: There's no reason why. It'd be oddest. You walked in someone's house and had air conditioning in the UK.
2: Yeah.
0: It'd be really weird. What's that for? Why would you need that for one day a year when the summer kicks in? So what else should I be taking, Ria?
1: I'm thinking a pair of budgie smugglers. I know it's summertime. It's 31 degrees. There are going to be people swimming out in... The
2: Thames.
1: Ponds, the Thames.
0: The Thames, no one swims in the Thames. You'd never see them again. That murky old river.
1: And so maybe a beautiful pair of budgie smugglers to take around that lovely...
0: So, I'm sorry, so budgie smugglers again, universal, we have them in the UK.
1: No.
2: Yeah, but you never get to wear them because of the weather.
0: Oh no, people do. Unfortunately, people do. No, they're not an Aussie thing.
1: Really?
0: They had them all over the world.
1: Oh, okay.
2: Oh, what about, I've got something for you. What about

0: chicken salt.
1: Now that is a great idea, Patsy. That's one thing that when we came here started with, how great it tastes on stuff. Yeah. It makes anything better.
2: So you guys don't have chicken salt in the UK?
1: It's not such a big thing. No, not at all. I've never had it before. Never tasted. What a sensation it is. Chicken salt is great. Yeah. What are there in the way of snacks? What can you offer me that I could take back?
0: Well, there's barbecue shapes.
1: I love shapes.
0: One and only.
1: Yes.
0: And there's got to be barbecue. Can't be pizza. Oh,
2: yeah, don't be taking
0: They're good,
2: pizza.
0: But not like the epiphany.
1: What's the chicken one as well that's really nice?
2: Chicken crimpy.
1: Those, that's it. Yeah. I love those. The crimpy's coming.
2: Yep. And the underrated...
1: And also they stink as well. I might crack them open on the flight over.
0: Oh, nice.
1: You know, it's an hour into here. I'm a 21-hour flight. Who's got chicken crimpies out?
2: What about the Australian finger bun? It's like, have you ever had a finger bun?
1: No.
2: It's a small, I guess it's just like a long bun with icy frosting on top.
1: Again, those don't exist in the UK. I can't keep putting stuff out and go, we've got that. So basically, Australia has what we've got, but just not as good.
0: You've got to put a can
1: next. You're going to go, why don't you take a soccer ball? Yeah, we've got that.
2: I thought
1: soccer was Australian.
2: One thing you haven't got, maybe you could take over the Ashes urn.
1: Boom! Shakalak.
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0: Christian O'Connell Show. So I'm heading back to the UK Saturday, go see my mum, my dad, my sister. I want to take some stuff that really shows what a great new home for me and my family this is. What should I take in my suitcase? I actually am going to take some Denko rub. My poor mum fell over on Friday when I saw her yesterday on Zoom. She's got a massive black eye. It was actually really horrible to see, you know, that she'd fallen like that. But if you are going to fall over, great place to fall over. Just outside the doctor's surgery, after seeing the doctor who said, you need to maybe start taking some whey protein, because my mum suddenly, for some reason, at 75, a couple of years ago, turned vegetarian. And I said, that's great. You're just going to make sure you're still getting your, you know, at your age, you need to look after your bone strength. Mm. The doctor had been warning her about bone strength. My mum tumbled outside afterwards. Mm. The thing is, you can't tell nurses anything, right? And my poor mum took a tumble and fell over outside the doctor's surgery. And then three doctors came running out to attend her. So I need to take some. Also, she was wearing an eye patch when I saw her yesterday. And I was like, my mum's wearing an eye patch. There's no, she hasn't said why she suddenly wearing an eye patch. So I thought, for a bit of fun, I'll go with this. She's not talking about the fact she's wearing a flipping eye patch. And I think, I'll just time it. How long into this Zoom until my mum goes, let's talk about the eye patch? 7.5 minutes.
1: Oh, that's too long.
0: She's going around all these other stories. And then the best story you've got is the eye patch.
2: You're a pirate.
0: What's under that?
1: Oh. Wait, don't put Danker up on her eye. That'll sting. Yeah. Don't do that.
0: Oh yeah, maybe you're right. Actually,
1: that's the worst thing.
0: That's the worst thing. This is why, guys, I need you out. What should I take back from Australia? Not Danker up. That's Danker out. That's out. Christian, what about Vegemite shapes? They're nice, but not remarkable. Great sales pitch, Richard. That's head of marketing. Hey, Mum, Dad, what are these? Are they remarkable? Not remotely.
3: I like them, though, I don't know.
0: But they'd be great novelty value. Christian, what about Aussie Lamingtons?
3: Good one.
0: That's a good one. What about a kangaroo scrotum bottle opener?
2: Oh, dear.
0: Oh, Lordy. Christian, cherry ripes.
2: Oh, cherry ripes are great.
0: Christian, what about Ugg boots for the family?
1: Nice.
0: Uggs is a good idea. At the moment, the things I really like are chicken crimpies.
1: Top of the list.
0: Mm. And Ugg boots. No, and of course, Forex.
1: Of course. Oh,
0: my mum can rub that in that black eye and it'll probably be healed within minutes.
1: Immediately.
0: Actually. Immediately. Now, one of the team has actually, producer Tino, 50% of the Chuckle Sisters, has actually worked in UK radio somehow. Now, Tino... No, no, I said somehow because it's incredible, incredible news.
1: 6 a.m. all over again.
0: You know, because a lot of people always ask me about the difference between Australian radio and British radio, and the only way I could describe it is Australian radio is like a sewer. And UK radio is a pure stream in heaven. Now, producer Tina, what did your mum and dad send back to you, mate?
4: So they used to send me things that I would miss from home, and Mum used to send me Bond's underwear.
0: We have underwear in the UK.
1: We don't have underwear.
4: It's not the same.
0: We have underwear in the UK.
4: Nothing is as good as a Bond's cotton underwear.
0: Yes. Oh, we've got underwear. Is underwear.
1: No, you don't.
0: But
1: you
0: now,
1: don't.
0: Now it gives me like maybe... Maybe Benny Hill's a documentary. You know, everyone's trousers were always falling down.
1: Yes,
0: because of loose elastic.
1: Yes, you got weak ass undies.
0: If he'd have had Bonds, there'd be no Benny Hill. No running around with people's underwear falling down and stuff like that. So, what else was in the care package? Bonds underwear.
4: Bonds underwear, Cadbury chocolate, because I think the Cadbury tasted bad in the UK.
0: No, it does not. It's better in the UK. I'm going to bring some back, actually. I'm going to bring back a care package for you guys from the UK.
1: I would love that.
0: Okay, and what else would they send you?
4: She would also send me classic Vegemite and Milo, because the Milo in the UK they have, but it's fake, and it wasn't good.
0: Oh, come on, where do you get these conspiracy... Where do you get these conspiracy theories from? Come on, Tina. Listen, why is it fake?
4: It wasn't made in Australia. It's made in Nigeria, and it wasn't the same.
0: don't have a go at Nigeria. Why are the Nigerians serving up fake Milo to the Poms?
4: I don't know why, but it was not very good. It was all chunky and...
2: Oh, yeah.
0: I just probably hadn't melted properly in the drink. Stir it.
4: Nah, no matter what I stirred, it was terrible.
0: Okay, all right.
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5: 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They were standing on the solid rock. 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

0: Christian O'Connell show. Christian, what about you taking a Kubra hat back to England? You know what it's like there with all that non-stop sun. How are you going to get any shade? Please be safe. Come back alive. Thank you, Kimmy B. I will. Santos has sent a message as well. Christian, take Patsy's famous meatloaf back to your mum. She could use a laugh after a fall. What? Come
1: what is
0: on.
1: This pick on what's that?
0: Santo, come on, Santo. Hell's wrong with him.
2: Go, go, go, go, go, Lathan, baby. Don't matter if they win or lose.
0: Santo's

0: Maybe.
1: Look, yes, you lost, but you can still be winning even when the Socceroos lose. Goals mean prizes. Prizes, coffee machines. Amazing Breville coffee machines for all goals and Socceroo goals in our goal-a-thon. Thanks to Harvey Norman. Score winning deals on Breville Coffee. Install online at Harvey Norman. Half-year clearance on now. All right, two songs. You guess any of these correctly, and you can have a coffee machine. This song needs a coffee. What is the song? We need to make these harder. Our listeners are just so smart. And that also, the Johnny Boy, Danny Boy is so obvious in that. But what about this one? Too much coffee.
2: That sounds like Missy Elliott.
1: Let's get your freak on. Natalie, good morning, Natalie.
3: Hello, guys. How are we?
1: We're good. Hope you had a lovely weekend, Natalie.
3: I had a lovely weekend, yes. A lovely weekend.
1: Now, Natalie, let's see if we can win you a Breville coffee machine. What do you? Which one are you going for?
3: I think it's a bit of a tongue twister, but is it Tub Thumping Chumbawamba?
1: Yes, it is. You are a winner.
3: Thank you so much. Thank you.
1: Too early on a Monday morning for that tongue twister, isn't it? It is Tub Thumping Chumbawamba. Say it five times. Natalie, you've got a brand new coffee machine. Well done. Have a great week.
3: Thank you so much. You too.
1: All right, now, I actually think the tougher one is this one. Brett, you think you got the answer. Morning, Brett. Welcome to the show, mate.
4: Morning, Christian. How are we all?
1: I'm good. Did you have a good weekend?
4: I had a great weekend, thank you.
1: Brett, did you get up early and watch the... You have to work. What do you do for a living, Brett?
4: I'm a firefighter.
1: Oh, well, you guys live off coffee, don't you?
4: Absolutely. Absolutely.
1: Now, give your crew a shout-out. Where are you stationed?
4: Stationed at Castle Hill.
1: Brilliant. Well, thank you very much for what you and your colleagues do. Let's try and win you this coffee machine. What song do you think this is, Brett? What do you reckon?
4: I know this song because my daughter sings it all the time and practically like that. That's Taylor Swift, Shake It Off.
1: This dad knows his Tay-Tay.
5: Hey!
1: Get in! Fiery Brett, you won the coffee machine. Well done.
4: 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Thank you. That's fantastic. I'll be awake all day.
1: Yes. Brett, thank you very much for calling.
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0: Christian O'Connell Show. Good morning, Jason O'Keefe. Christian.
1: Sounds like the Aussies are throwing down the culinary gauntlet. Time for the Nashes. It's a food version of the Ashes. Anyway, Christian, the Nashes is a blind taste test that will commence when you come back from the motherland. Refresh wares. It's on. Australia versus England. Penguin will take on Tim Tam. Cadbury's versus Aussie Cadbury's in the UK. UK Milo versus Australian Milo. And the list goes on. Jason O'Keefe, that is a killer idea. I'm going to send you a prize. We're definitely going to do that. All right, right now, though, we're looking for your stories. Falling. You can be just falling. Falling down, falling through, falling into.
2: Oh, good.
1: Love. Oh. Falling out. Not of love, just falling out of a taxi.
3: Stories of
1: truck.
3: Out of love.
1: Yes. On Misery Tuesday. New thing we're doing. Christian, I got another banger about falling out of love. Well, I found out he was cheating. Oh. You won a coffee machine. That is the sort of thing that could easily happen on Australian radio. And I can't even say, not on our watch. Anything could happen on Australian radio. So Chris, Passy's husband, the love god, has put a dainty foot through the ceiling.
4: Yes, just like a ballerina's toe through the roof of the ceiling when he was putting the Christmas tree up there.
1: Were you sat in the room and suddenly a bit of Chris's foot came through?
4: I was sitting watching Netflix and I just heard this almighty bang and I thought, oh, he's dropped the tree or something up there to see his toe dangling through the plaster.
1: It's an amazing image.
4: Yeah.
1: It looks like he's trapped up there and he's trying to punch his way out.
4: He lives up there.
3: Strange things.
1: All right, so we're looking for your falling stories this morning. Falling. Any stories about falling, falling into and falling out of? Some might have fallen out of a tractor.
3: True. Or falling onto something. Mm. Is that something?
1: Yes. Yes. I remember once falling onto a lady and spilling my drink all over her blouse.
4: That's what you said.
1: Really, you know when someone's going, it's okay. It's okay. I just need a couple of towels. You know when it's so not okay. She just wanted to glass me, but she couldn't because there are witnesses there.
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0: Christian O'Connell Show. We're looking for your falling stories. 13:55:22. Rio's got a salacious appetite for them. I've just seen you messaging the Chuckle Sisters. Have we got any good falling stories? We'll take those next. Ooh, lovely. Christian, falling story. Was it a heavy metal concert? Fell down. I thought I was going to die, but as it turns out, heavy metal people are really nice. And I had several people worried about me, and they got me back up on my feet. I love that. All right, we'll update all our files and preconceptions of heavy metal fans. Okay, every Monday at 8:10, we do your misheard lyrics.
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0: 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As we're playing them back, if we hear what you think you're mishearing, if we don't hear it, and for the great ones.
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0: And as always, this feature is powered by you guys. So whenever you mishear them, email me, christian@christianoconnell.com.au. Last week, a couple of Hall of Famers, Dennis, AC/DC, You Shook Me All Night Long. My mind was aching and we were baking with you. Morgan, our junior listener, 12-year-old Morgan, Queen, Another One Bites the Dust. Hey, I'm going to get to poo. That's why you're in the Hall of Famer, if you come up with champagne radio like that. By the way, I'm halfway through a story. It's just coming right now. Someone falling five stories.
3: Oh, my.
0: A mum who cannot be broken.
4: No, wow.
0: No broken bones.
5: What?
0: That's how do you fall five stories?
5: Onto mattresses or?
0: Yeah, mums are tough.
5: It's true.
4: Oh, yeah.
0: They are tough. A dad, I wouldn't have got up from that.
5: No. Most humans wouldn't.
0: Actually, mums are human plus.
5: Superhuman.
0: All right. This Chris has got this one. Higher by Creed. Can you take me higher to a place where blind.

0: Or is it, what's higher than that?
1: What?
0: Higher level of awareness. Go into a place where I'm Mel C. Can you take me to a place where I'm Mel C?

0: That is exactly the kind of stuff we love. Chris James, come on in.
1: Instant Hall of Famer.
0: Alistair Grisbo, We Didn't Start the Fire, Billy Joel, British Beatlemania. British Beatlemania. Or Have the Brits Beat Romania.
2: British Beatlemania.
0: Oh, British yes. Beat Romania.
1: British Beatlemania.
0: Yes. Kelly's got the Rolling Stones, Start Me Up. Or has Mick seen a deadly scorpion? Scorpion! Oh, I love that scorpion!
1: Instant Hall of Famer.
0: Reminds me of my fear when I thought I saw that snake a couple of weeks ago when we were in Sydney. Do you remember? 17 floors up. It was the cable to my headphones. Del Brown, punk rocker, teddy bears with Iggy Pop. I'm a punk rocker, yes I am. Or is Iggy a prawn cracker? Yes, I am.
3: Wow, that's spot on.
0: Brilliant. I'm a prawn cracker. Yes, I am. Brilliant, Dale.
1: Instant Hall of Famer.
0: These are great today. Thank you very much. Pete's got this. She's Got to Be Loved by Jenny Morris. She's Got to Be Loved.
4: She got to be loved.
0: Or has she got two pillows?
4: She got to be loved.
2: Oh, yes.
0: Yes, is there? Now, Will's got this. Cristiano have a double misheard from an English soccer chant. It's supposed to say them chanting, this is embarrassing, this is embarrassing.
5: That is embarrassing, that is embarrassing.
0: So that is embarrassing, that is embarrassing.
5: That is embarrassing, that is embarrassing.
0: It's a very kind of like, a lot of the soccer chants I've heard aren't that polite. It's actually quite formal.
3: Yes.
0: That is embarrassing, team.
5: That is embarrassing! That is embarrassing!
0: So he's got two possible misheards for this. Either, that isn't my receipt.
5: That is embarrassing! That is embarrassing!
0: Can you hear it?
3: Yes, that is.
0: That isn't my receipt.
5: That is embarrassing! That is embarrassing!
0: Or, is it lobsters in motion?
5: That is embarrassing! That is embarrassing!
0: I'm hearing lobsters in motion.
3: The second time I heard it, the first time I didn't.
0: Lobster's in motion.
5: That is embarrassing.
0: Yes, it's a double word either way.
1: Instant Hall of Famer.
0: Well done, everyone. Some brilliant ones today. Thank you very much. Keep them coming. Email me directly when you mishear them. Christian@christianoconnell.com.au. Thank you.
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Christian O'Connell Show. Christian and Matt here. Many years ago, I fell through an old garden shed roof. The whole thing fell down around me. To this day, my family still tells the story like it's the best thing they ever saw. my family would be the same if that happened to me, Matt. We're going to do this tomorrow morning on the show, your falling stories. But right now, let's tell you about the amazing story of the last couple of weeks and save up.

0: Over the last couple of weeks, we've been on a mission to save Aussie pubs. Thanks to Forex, the pub is calling. Somewhere between the first sip and the last laugh, it's always a Forex. So we found the pub we wanted to. Well, at first we thought it was going to be a reno. It is a reno, more a restoration, because the pub, I know a lot of you have seen it on our social account. You can see the videos that's been going on over the last couple of weeks. We've got daily updates. We found this beautiful pub and a beautiful couple that were running it as well, Tracy and Gary, up in a place called Helidon, about an hour and a half outside Brisbane. And Rewo and I went up there a couple of weeks ago and fell in love with Tracy and Gary and this pub and the whole story. They saw it online. They were looking for somewhere, a big family home that they could retire to, place for the grandkids to run around. They saw this pub. But then when they moved in, they realized they couldn't shut the pub down. And Tracy and Gary were ideally hoping to retire. They spent the last 2 years as accidental publicans running a pub they did not want to be running. But they do it because they care about the community. And they're those kind of Aussies. You know people like this. And also, the other thing to tell you something about, Tracy, 2 weeks into when they moved into place, found out that she had MS as well. That has not diminished the zest for life that Tracy has. She is irrepressible. And we'll be up there this Friday. We're doing the big unveil. We're taking the show. We're all flying up to, no sleep to Toowoomba?
1: Yes, correct.
0: We're rocking up in Toowoomba on Thursday night, hitting it hard. And then the big live show on Friday. And it's not just us coming doing the entire show up there. We have a very special musical guest singing live.
2: What about me?
0: All great pubs need live entertainment. We've got Shannon Noll. Not only is he doing this banger, what a manky dog intimidates him. He's also going to do horses if he sticks around. Anyway, let's get the star of all this on right now. Tracy joins us live. Morning, legend.
3: Good morning. How are you?
0: I'm great, Tracy. I'm great. We love chatting to you. So, what a couple of weeks for you and Gary. What have been some of your highlights as this reno is going around, you know, your home?
3: Everything's a highlight, down to, you know, having the walls painted to the signwriting, furniture starting to arrive. It is a whirlwind. It's something we've never in a million years would have believed it would happen to us.
0: The signwriting looks great, doesn't it? Then the guy's did a great job.
3: Yes.
0: And
3: it's totally blown our mind that this would happen.
0: And Shannon Noll also then performing live as well Friday. That's going to be amazing.
3: Yes, we're getting so many Facebook messages and phone calls.
0: Tracy, I didn't even know you had a phone line there.
3: Yes. It just came in the last few weeks.
0: Wonderful. Well done. Wow. All right. And so, Tracy, what is happening this week? Because obviously it's the last couple of days. You know, it's all got to be done Thursday. So what are they doing this week?
3: Yeah. So this week, this morning, the floors are going in. The painting's being finished off. The carpentry's been finished off. The furniture's arriving. Everything's coming together this week.
0: And has it been chaos for you and Gary? Because this is also your home. And you've had a wedding. Someone had their wedding reception there last week.
3: The wedding was wonderful. We had nearly 70 guests for the wedding. They absolutely loved it. They couldn't believe the transformation that the shed had taken over.
0: Yeah, it's starting to look incredible. I see the videos every day. Now, we sent up our man, intern Pete, last week. Was he, you can be honest, was he any good? It didn't appear that he did anything up there.
3: Christian, he hopped in our Dodge and drove down the wrong side of the street.
0: What? He's not even European. What do you mean he went down the wrong side of the street?
3: I know, people were asking, where are you from?
0: With him?
3: I kept saying America. He just took off like a bat out of hell down the wrong side of the street.
0: Like in a Tracy Chapman song, Fast Car. That's
3: Josh
0: Pete's life.
3: Was a nervous wreck.
0: Yeah, it would appear all he did was only report back on how good the local spa shop is to get some snacks for the tradies that were working there.
1: And it sounded like he had a lot of bacon and egg rolls that you made for him, Tracy.
3: Oh, yes. And coffee. Large cups, short cups, little cups, big cups.
0: Well, I'm sorry to say he's insisted. No wonder now. He told me he's going back Wednesday to scout ahead to get everything ready. Now I know where he's going to just go and get more of those bacon rolls and coffee from you, Tracy.
3: Well, I'll hide the car keys.
0: Well, I can't wait to see you Friday morning for the big unveil, Tracy. Good luck this week. Enjoy all. And as always, a joy to chat to you, mate.
3: Thank you so much, Christian. See you Friday.
0: We will.
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7: 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South Australia is the driest state on the driest continent, and that means cold winters and hot summers. 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

0: 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Time for this morning's Time Waster. Today on International Monkey Day, we're looking for your monkey movies. The producers have handed me the top five most famous monkeys of all time.
1: Oh, goodness.
0: Hot topic. I like it. Who do you think is in there? Patson Rio. Famous monkeys of all time. Who comes to mind?
2: What was that monkey off the Clint Eastwood movie?
0: Clyde.
2: Yes, Clyde.
0: Right, and big orangutan, isn't it?
2: He was
0: right-hand
2: orangutan.
0: Turn Clyde. I love those movies. Any which way but loose. That's not it. In the Power Five.
2: Oh.
3: The first monkey in space.
0: Yes, boom, number one. Albert the Second.
3: Great name for an astronaut monkey.
0: Great name, but terrible job.
3: Oh, yeah, I guess.
0: And number two, Bubbles.
2: Yeah, Michael Jackson's monkey.
0: Yep. Number three, Harambe at number four.
2: Harambe!
0: I know. They just made these up. At four, a fictional one, Marcel, Ross's pet monkey in Friends.
3: Yeah,
0: you remember?
3: Yeah.
0: And at number five, Congo the Painting Chimp.
3: Oh,
0: not
3: familiar.
0: Never heard of him. Created over 400 abstract paintings. Anyway. Even sold one to Picasso.
3: He sold a painting to Picasso is impressive.
0: That should be at number one. Yeah. If you're that good at art, Picasso goes, bloody, I mean, I'm good, but there's levels to this. What's your name? Congo. I'll buy it off you. That should be about Ross's one in France, who just did nothing other than sit on his shoulder. Anyway. Didn't I care that much about the top five power rankings of chips, but I really do, turns out. All right, we're looking for your monkey movies. Be careful with monkeys, no laughing business. Ripped Face Off.
3: Oh, no. Dear. Oh, my goodness. Silver.
0: The Big Babunski.
3: Gold.
0: Throw Kaká from the train.
3: Silver.
0: Gone Gorilla. Not Gone Girl, Gone Gorilla. Gorilla. Mystery surrounds this story.
3: Silver Plus.
0: Ape Fear.
3: Gold.
0: No Donkey Kong Country for Old Men.
3: Silver Plus.
0: Saving Primate Ryan.
3: Gold.
0: And Seven was a chilling old movie,
3: wasn't it? I hate that old movie. It actually gives me nightmares.
0: Don't worry, I've got a better one. Seven Monkeys Jumping on the Bed.
3: That is a much better
0: no
3: movie.
0: No more monkeys jumping on the bed. You heard what the doctor said. Mama's just called it.
3: Gold. Well, I hate that movie set. I still have
0: just
3: nightmares
0: awful.
3: About it.
0: That box.
3: What? Don't. I genuinely...
0: We should have realised then, Spacey.
3: The clues were pretty right in front of her.
0: Hiding in plain sight. Anyway.
3: Much nicer movie, though.
0: Yeah, what you got?
3: Deep Chimpact. Little Albert the Second up in space.
0: Now we know his name. Yeah, right, Silver.
3: Have you seen that movie about the mafia monkeys?
0: Oh, yeah.
3: Baboon Doc Saints?
2: Oh, that's actually really good.
0: Bronze.
3: This this gorilla's got to do a big talk during wartime.
0: Oh, yeah?
3: It's King Kong's speech.
0: No, that's good.
3: Won an Oscar for it.
0: God. King Kong's speech.
3: And R.I.P., she did a lot of good work, but her best work was Goodall Hunting.
0: Oh, wow. To Jane Goodall. Yes, very smart.
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0: Rich and O'Connell show. Today's Time Waster on International Monkey Day. We're looking for your monkey movies. Rio, you're primed and ready to mark.
1: I'm primate and ready to mark.
0: Oh, my God. This guy's got the zingers. Up for grabs is a fuel voucher. A baboon with a view.
1: Gold.
0: Well done, Tracy. King Kong and I.
1: Gold.
0: Not Forgiven. Great Western, that. Unforgiven.
1: Silver.
0: Monkey Largo.
1: Silver.
0: I know what you did with the last banana.
1: Gold.
0: She's the Mandrill.
1: Silver.
0: Any Given Sunday.
1: Silver plus.
0: Chimps playing American football. Great, I'd watch that. Hunt for the Red Ass Toba.
1: That's gold.
0: Well done, Corey. I rung a tango and cash.
1: Silver plus.
0: The Curious George of Benjamin Button.
1: Silver.
0: Yeah, almost. Pretty in Pink Bum.
1: Silver.
0: Come on. Primates of the Caribbean.
1: Gold.
0: When Harry Met Sally.
1: Gold.
0: Well done, Steve. Horton Fingers of Pooh.
1: Oh. Come on now, bro.
0: I thought that was gold. It's smart.
1: I guess it's smart.
0: Chimpan Zoolander.
1: Silver.
0: Tough Luck Mitch. Silverback Mountain.
1: Gold.
0: There's Simeon About Mary.
1: Gold.
0: That's very good, Mark. There's Simeon About Mary. Iron Mandrill.
1: Silver plus.
0: What about old Capuchin Phillips?
1: Gold.
0: Steve, that's very good. Steve Harmer did that one. Capuchin Phillips. Diary of a Chimpy Kid.
1: Gold.
0: What on Adam? Monkey Magic Mike. Stripper Chimp.
1: Oh, now you're talking.
0: Oh, yeah?
1: I don't wonder why I said that. Oh, silver.
0: Gave a little bit too much away there, my friend. Hey, whatever floats your boat, my friend. You want to pay cash to a chimp that strips, gives you a little lap dance? That's no. Your business. Good for you.
1: It's not exactly what I said.
0: It's what I'm interpreting it as. Anyway, where were we? I tell you what, we were.
1: I'm trying to defend myself.
0: We're on the radio. Kong in 60 seconds.
1: Silver.
0: What about Big Marmoset's house?
1: Gold.
0: What about old Monkey Magic Mike? Oh, he's falling to pieces over there. Come on. Focus, Rio. He's getting all giggly.
1: Gold.
0: Big Marmoset's house.
1: Yeah, still gold.
0: Oh, sorry. Macaque to the future.
1: Silver plus.
0: All right. Who is today's Albert the Second?
1: It's Capuchin Phillips.
0: Capuchin. You didn't give it to Monkey Magic Mike. You fall to pieces with excitement. He's salivating at the mouth. Accusations. The headline. All right. We are back tomorrow. Have a great day. Thank you very much for joining us.
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2: And let me give you the clap you so richly deserve, nominated. Play the music, Ryan. Yeah.
3: More information, I think, for people.
2: Hang on. Okay, let the champagne flow and all that. She looks like a winner tonight.
3: You've given no information.
2: You have been nominated.
3: What for? Do you know?
2: For the Bert Newton Award for most popular presenter.
3: That's it.
2: That's
3: for the
2: you.
3: Logies, I'm thrilled. And
2: yeah,
3: you've
2: it's a big deal.
3: That song is a little bit preemptive.
2: No, well,
3: I haven't won.
2: Yeah,
3: that song is about being the winner.
2: It's all about manifesting.
3: Okay.
2: And we're manifesting.
3: All right.
2: You know, what other song are we going to play? We're not going to play this.
3: Friend.
2: We're winners.
3: You could play one of those nice, thank you, inspirational songs that you hear on all the TikToks today.
2: Because
3: I forgot. That's about you and what you like.
2: No. You know what I'm going to do? I'm going to hitch
3: hard.
2: I'm going to hitch my wagon to this. And like other camps.

0: thrilled to be nominated. This is for presenting The Piano.
1: Good on you.
0: Also, the TV show The Piano is nominated.
1: Great show.
0: For Best Entertainment Program. Andrea Lamb, who is Australia's premier instrumental classical pianist, is the term I'm looking for. She is nominated for the most popular new talent. Yep. The fact that this show has resonated so much with people means a lot to me. So I'm thrilled, absolutely thrilled.
1: Put this in the speech.
0: But I also want you, Brendan, to play this with a straight bat.
1: I am.
0: We don't need any frou-frou.
1: Okay.
0: I don't want any crazy campaigns where you're dressed in some kind of combat jacket.
1: Oh, that was when I was Colonel Samuel Troutman and I was him to your Rambo, talking you up at every opportunity. She can eat things that'll make Billy go puke, which is good because you get the chicken on the beef at the Logies. And what was the other
0: one? All we need to
1: remember the Karate Kid one?
0: No.
1: Can't remember what we did with that. Wax on, wax on.
0: I didn't win on those years.
1: Ryan, remember Amanda Marta?
2: Of course, yes.
1: Amanda Marta's coming.
0: Can I explain again about the straight bat? Can I just say I'm thrilled to be nominated?
1: Yep.
0: And maybe, Brendan, this is where you give the voting details.
1: Play it,
0: can...
1: Ryan.
0: Oh.
1: To vote for Amanda, head to tvweeklogies.com.au and follow the prompts. Who's the prompts? That's my girl. She's going to win it all the way. All the way.
0: I am up against Steve Irwin.
1: Steve Irwin?
0: Not Robert Irwin. Sorry.
1: I was about to say. You're in memoriam already. Don't worry. We've all got your back. All of Australia have got your back. I'm going to be there all the way.
0: Please just play it straight.
1: It is. Of course it's going to be straight. It'll be straight as old Mrs. McBate.
0: Okay, great.
1: Don't you worry about that.
0: You know who's up for the gold? Can I just say this? Todd Woodbridge. Your nemesis.
1: No, he's not my nemesis.
0: And also, let me say this. The piano is up against Tipping Point.
1: Oh, yeah. Oh, okay. Imagine they put piano on Tipping Point. That'd put some jeopardy. There's Johnny Oldmate down there. And a piano.
0: You've never watched You've never watched Tipping Point, even though you claimed you should have hosted it. You've never watched it.
1: I said years ago, could I just make this clear? Because I don't want beef with Todd Woodbridge because I think he's very good.
0: He's excellent.
1: Years ago when it used to be on at 2 o'clock in the afternoon and I'd walk past the TV and I said, this is the easiest TV gig in the history of the world. If this ever comes up in Australia, I want to host it. And I said to my agent who lives in the bus shelter just down the road there, hey, get me on that Tipping Point show. Anyway, it was a running joke and then Todd got it. And good on him. I'm totally open for it.
0: Of course you are.
1: This isn't about me. It's about you.
0: You know who else is nominated? Andy Lee.
1: Is he up against you?
0: No. He's nominated. His show, Do Not Watch This Show, is nominated in the Children's TV category.
1: What about Hamish?
0: He's joining us on the show today. Hamish is nominated for the gold.
1: Oh, dear.
0: Let me talk you through who's nominated for the gold. Ali Langdon, Julia Morris, Lisa Miller, Poe.
1: Yeah, Hamish isn't up for the gold.
0: Sam Pang.
1: He's up against
0: Todd Woodbridge. Is he? Let me have a look.
1: Oh, yeah.
0: Oh, suddenly you're thinking I'm not such a good bet.
1: And now my allegiance is a torn. I love Hamish.
0: It's me, Hamish, Julia Morris, Larry Emder, Lisa Miller and Robert Irwin. That's quite the category.
1: We're going to make this happen for you.
0: But now you're doubting me.
1: We're going to need some petty cash, right? We need some texters. And let's go down to Officeworks after the show. We are on the case.
0: Get the laminator.
1: Oh, come here.
0: Laminator.
1: Yeah. Okay, excellent. We can't do anything until we do the Fast Five. Jonesy Demand.

0: Hello there, it's Jonesy and Amanda driving you home this Monday afternoon, 22nd of June, Fast Five time.
1: How fast can this thing go?
2: Faster than the speed of light.
3: Jonesy and Amanda.
2: Fast Five.
0: Five questions, can you go all the way and answer all five questions correctly? If you do that, Amanda will say.
4: How about this prize for question five, a double pass to see Simple Minds live? Right. The special guest of that show is Gary Newman.
0: Here in my car.
4: No, I think he's at the stadium.
0: Matthew is in Berwick. Matthew?
5: Yes, hello.
0: Can I expect your support for Amanda's tilt for best presenter for the Logie Awards this year?
5: Yes, congratulations, Amanda, on your award to be entered into the Logie Awards.
0: See, it's a done deal.
4: It's not a done deal, but I appreciate the thought behind it. Thank you.
0: Roll the goddamn ball. That was in the Big Lebowski. This is what's happening with you.
4: Thank you.
0: It's going to happen for you.
4: Matthew, here's question number one. In Group D, the Socceroos went down 2-0 to the USA. Turkey, who we beat, went on to be beaten by which other nation?
5: It wasn't Paraguay?
4: It was Paraguay. We're playing Paraguay next.
0: Let's play the, are we?
4: Yeah. Ooh. Hey, Ryan, how does it go?
6: Yeah, so we're playing Paraguay next. If we win that game, then we finish second in the group, which means we then go on to the round of 32 against the runner-up of Group G, and that'll probably be Egypt, Iran, or New Zealand.
4: Right.
6: And then
4: it'll be fierce in my house if it's us against the Kiwis. Yes, keep going.
6: If we lose, then we come third in our group, and then it really depends because some of the third place teams move on to the next round, some don't. There's all these different ways to differentiate the
0: Egyptians
6: teams.
0: Are they good at soccer?
6: Yeah, they're pretty good, yeah.
0: Because they've got a lot of space, haven't they?
4: Yeah. Have you seen how crowded Cairo is? Or have you just seen the bits around the pyramids?
0: When you get to the pyramids.
4: Yeah.
0: Just put it between there, Abdul, and then we'll be...
4: Oh,
0: what?
4: Yeah.
0: Isn't that an Egyptian?
4: Question number two, let's play the not-so-secret sound. Duh. Okay, Matthew, what sound is this? It's a sound of HR ringing a bell.
0: Matthew, what's that sound?
4: I spoke over the front of it because I thought that Jonesy might have been summoned by HR. So let's just hear it again.
0: I think we've given it away now.
4: What's that sound?
5: It's not a train.
4: It's not a train.
0: You're right about that. It is not a train. That is question number two of the Fast Five. Have another listen.
4: I can almost smell it.
0: Might need a bit of choke. Jonesy and Amanda driving you home.
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1: Gold, hello there. It's Jonesy D'Amato driving you home. 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
5: Good afternoon, Jonesy and Amanda. Of course, I'm trying to work out how to rig the vote.
1: Well, not rig the vote.
6: I'm happy for the rigging. I'm happy for the rigging.
1: So vote for Amanda, head to tvweeklogies.com.au and follow the prompts. This time I'm going to go full balls and all in on this. Like last time, you know.
6: What?
1: Well, I could have been better and we could have got you that gold. But it was, you know, it was Gleeson, it was Denya. They all got in the way.
6: And I'm not going for gold this time, Brendan. You do know that.
1: No, it doesn't matter. This is a good award for you to get.
6: Thank you. Well, look, let's just give out the voting information and that should do.
1: Can I just say this, Kelly? I was doing a thing for the Toyota Camry on this show called Do It Green. And I was talking to some people and they were talking about Amanda and they said, Amanda Keller is one take Keller, best in the business, especially for PTCs. That's piece to camera. So you can remember all this dialogue and just spurt it out at the camera in one take, which is very hard.
6: Well, thank you. No auto cue,
1: none of that junk.
6: Thank you, Brendan.
1: And like, I look at the list. I'm seriously, out of all these people that you're up against, you are the best in the business.
6: Well, thank you, Brendan. That's very kind.
1: And probably coming next to you is maybe Hamish. Hamish, he's very charming. He's lovely. But you are head and shoulders above Hamish.
6: Well, Brendan, thank you. Let's get on with the quiz before I get embarrassed. We are playing the not-so-secret sound. Duh. Kelly, what's this sound?
5: A lawnmower.
6: It is a lawnmower. Yep.
1: In the famous la la la la la section of Don't You Forget About Me, how many la la la la la's are there?
6: Let's just give you a clue to what the la la sound like.
1: That
6: bit. So how many are there?
1: Is there A? What, you're just going to say it?
6: No.
1: This is multiple choice, Kelly. A, 42, B, 57, C, 63.
5: Let's go with A.
1: 42.
6: Sorry,
1: Thank you
6: Kelly.
1: For your support, Kelly. Rob's in Campbelltown.
6: Hello, Rob.
7: Hello, how are you?
6: Very Rob, well, thank
1: we're
6: you.
1: We're expecting your support for Amanda's tilt for the best.
7: Congratulations, yes, Amanda.
1: See, it's a
6: thank
1: done
6: you,
1: deal.
6: Rob. Thank
7: it's
6: you.
7: It's a legend, Amanda Keller.
1: People are thank already you. Putting out the bunting.
6: In the famous section of Don't
1: Actually,
6: You Forget
1: be
6: About
1: Me. Actually, we
6: don't
1: about this.
6: Can we just relax, Brendan? In this part of the song, in the whole song, how many la la la la's are there? Are there 57 or 63?
7: 63.
6: There's 63.
1: You know, I think Jim was phoning it in there.
6: I think he just forgot the lyrics.
1: Do you think him and Sting get together and say, hey, I've got to do, do, do, da, da, da, da. Well, I got this. They're just having a laugh. Which Australian comedian wrote the children's book? This is question five, Rob. This is question four, Rob. Which Australian comedian wrote the children's book, Do Not Open This Book?
7: Australian comedian.
6: He's on our show today. Sorry, Rob.
1: Renee is in Sunbury.
6: Renee, do you know which Australian...
1: Yeah, firstly, Renee, we got your support for Amanda for the best presenter in the world.
8: Yes, she is the best presenter in the world, so congratulations on your nominee. Well done.
6: Thank you, Renee. Then,
1: you know,
6: we've
1: got to seal the deal now, Renee. That's what we have to do.
6: So, and Brendan, what does that even mean?
1: Well, you go to tvweeklogies.com.au and follow the prompts. Mm. And we'll seal the deal.
8: I'm there all day.
6: Renee, I'm going to reward you by mispronouncing your name. Renee, thank you. We're up to question four. Which Australian comedian wrote the children's book, Do Not Open This Book?
8: Would that be Andy Lee?
6: It's Andy Lee, and he's on our show today.
1: He's coming up, and you're not nominated up against him. He's got his own thing going.
6: It's a children's category for him.
1: So it's not orcs. Jonesy to read. Oh, I'm not supposed to read that. Amanda is up for a Logie, the Pat Newton Award for most popular presenter for hosting which show, Renee?
8: Oh, sorry, can you repeat the question?
6: Yes,
1: Amanda
6: was,
1: is up for
6: hard.
1: A Logie, the Pat Newton Award for most popular presenter for hosting which show?
8: Oh, I'm
1: going to
8: go Renee.
1: Thank you for your support, Renee. Fiona is in Doncaster.
6: Hello, Fiona.
9: Hi there.
6: So it says here Jonesy to read as Jonesy just read.
1: We've got it was highlighted. Don't highlight something that I'm not supposed to read. Fiona?
9: Yes?
1: Do we have your support?
0: Of course, congratulations. It's amazing. Well done.
6: Thank you, Fiona.
1: You know, I think there should be a national day for you. Amanda is up for a Logie. The Bert Newton Award for Most Popular Presenter for hosting which show, Fiona?
0: The Fabulous Piano.
1: It's the piano. Congratulations to you, Fiona. 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Inside, you'll find a double pass to see Simple Minds live. 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But Fiona, you've got the tickets.
0: That's fantastic. Thank you so much.
1: And I don't want to give you too much information, but will you go to tvweeklogies.com.au and vote for Amanda?
0: Of course I will, and I'll tell the family too as well.
6: Good. Fiona, thank you so much.
1: Can you still get the TV Week magazine and rip out the coupon like Don Burke used to?
6: That was always the rumour that he'd get all the staff to fill out all the coupons.
1: Yeah, can you still do that?
6: I don't know. Let's try. Brendan, have you voted?
1: No, I've been here. I've been on the radio.
6: I've been on the radio.
1: And you know I don't have a phones in the studio policy, but when I finish here,
6: sure,
1: that will be my first order of business.
6: You could have had all day, but yes, fair enough.
1: If you would like to play the Fast Five, just back to us for a second, jonesydemanded.com.au.
6: Well, coming up, I thought I would see what all the fuss was about with ChatGPT and try and forge a friendship. I was looking for some book advice from my ChatGPT.
1: Mm-hmm.
6: Some unusual results. I'll talk about that.
1: Andy Lee joining us as well. Jonesy and Amanda driving you home.
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0: Hello there, it's Jonesy Demanded this Monday, the 22nd of June, driving you home.
1: Have you used ChatGPT much?
0: ChatGPT? I like how Boris...
1: Johnson.
0: I was going to say Yeltsin.
1: Oh, Boris Yeltsin said, gee, he was ahead of his time.
0: ChatGPT?
1: And then
0: some people
1: much?
0: Say ChatGTP. I haven't used it, no. It's amazing the applications, though, but I know a lot of people that use it, but I don't use it.
1: Well, people are having relationships and all kinds of things with it, and that's their...
0: So with the ChatGPT?
1: Yeah, because the ChatGPT learns a lot about you, and you go, well, I've never felt so seen. And you go, well, duh, you're telling it everything about yourself.
0: But it's
1: that's
0: like looking
1: why.
0: In a mirror.
1: Yeah. Like, because in a normal relationship, you only listen to part of the things I would say to you. A ChatGPT just echoes you back.
0: It echoes you back, but it would be like a fitting room mirror or a McDonald's mirror. They always make you look better.
1: McDonald's mirror.
0: McDonald's have got slim, this is just my own thing, but they've got mirrors that don't make you look like a big fatso.
1: So you order more?
0: No, just so when you're in there, you think, okay, I'll get the quarter pounder because I think I look all right. And then you walk outside and you see a reflection in the window of the shop and you go, jeepers.
1: When did that happen?
0: Yeah.
1: Well, I thought I'd use ChatGPT to help me find some reading material. I'm in a book club and things, but I thought I'd just experiment in a way. And I told it what I had been reading and I said, this book has been brilliant, but it's not a quick page turner. I've loved the language of it, but I'm looking for a holiday read. And it said, oh, that sounds nice. And so it suggested some things. And weirdly, I've read them all. And I said, typed in, well, I've actually read those suggestions. Got any others? And it said, oh, that's amazing. Well, would you like these ones? It said, wow, I've read those. And then it says to me, you and I have a lot of overlap in our reading taste. And we sort of became pals. And so back and forth about what I'd read and what it thought would be great. I said, I've got these two books on my bedside table. Which one of these is better for a holiday read? And it analysed both of them and said, if you like this and you like that. And it was amazing. And at the end, I said, thank you. And then I went back to read the conversation. You know how you feel you've really bonded? It's like a new romance almost. You go back to look at your correspondence together.
0: Mm.
1: The very first line I had written is, I like Reading.
0: The town.
1: Oh, I felt so embarrassed in front of my new best friend that's how the whole conversation meant to start. I like reading. These are the things I've read.
0: Yep.
1: So I typed, I like Reading was how I'd begun. How embarrassing. So then I typed, look, apologies for misspelling reading, the irony. And I thought it would just say back, huh, hilarious, no problem. Instead, it pointed out all my other typos as well.
0: Oh.
1: It said, no apology needed. The fact it was in a sentence about reading makes it much funnier. Readers are often the worst typists because their brains race ahead of their fingers. And then it listed all the other typos that I had made. Rat it years ago. Give it another spin. All of these in your previous messages told me you were typing quickly. Piss off. If I was hoping to, if this had been a boyfriend, how passive aggressive and even just aggressive. And so I threw my phone on the bed and I thought, this friendship is over.
0: That was it.
1: That was it. It should have just said, no problem, hilarious, the end.
0: Yeah.
1: Don't point out all my typos. Thank you.
0: That's what you get for arguing with a bot.
1: Last time it's seeing my bot, that's for sure. Okay. Friendship over.
0: Well, like you didn't get to that point in the relationship.
1: No, quite right.
0: They might have released that online.
1: I hope it hasn't heard this conversation. I'm
0: already
1: still needy.
0: Andy Lee is joining us
1: next.
0: Oh,
1: yes, that's right.
0: He's got a new show out, Do Not Watch This Show. Is that the one we feature in?
1: Yes, in some future episodes.
0: Yeah.
1: This is based on some kids' books. He's been nominated for a Logie for this show.
0: It's like everyone in this room except for me and Ryan.
1: Yeah.
0: Wow. Which seems fair enough, really.
1: Hands Andy, up, be surprised.
0: Andy Lee joining us next. Jonesy Demanded are driving you home.
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1: Big news for Andy Lee this morning. His massively successful show, Do Not Watch This Show, has been nominated for a Logie for Best Children's Program. That is extraordinary news. And Andy joins us now. Andy Lee,
0: he
1: hello.
0: Is.
2: Thank you for having me. But your news as well, Amanda.
1: Well, thank there you. Is. Thank you. I Did thought maybe they? My Logie's days were behind me, but it's nice to have another crack at
0: yeah.
1: it, as it were.
0: Yeah. It's a big deal.
2: Have you won one before?
1: I've won one as a group for The Living Room.
0: Mm-hmm.
1: And yes, I think Beyond 2000 that, back in the day, I think.
2: Oh, mate, it was a crack of a show.
1: Yeah.
2: I loved that.
1: Yeah, the shoulder yes. pads were award-winning enough, obviously.
0: And there was, then there, you had a tilt at the gold once, twice, and there was no three times a lady.
1: Well, that's hurtful, but that's how that went.
0: Denya and Tom Gleason got in the way.
1: Didn't they just?
0: They ruined it for her.
2: I think I'm up there with the Biggest Loser when it comes to gold. I've had my fair crack at those and never got the chocolates, but that's okay.
1: It's
0: well,
1: hard,
0: I thought
1: it's
0: you,
1: a hard
0: I thought
1: thing.
0: You had.
2: No, I know. Oh. No, I know. I give off the air and arrogance of someone that's won a gold Logie, but right. it's not true.
1: Well, we're all in good company then. If there's a lot of us who never have.
0: It's
1: Andy.
0: Good to be nominated.
2: Exactly. Absolute honour to be nominated, as it is for Do Not Watch This Show. Very excited.
1: Mm. Tell us about this, because I know you're up to season two. And I don't think I'm breaking any embargoes by saying Jonesy and I might be part of a future episode. But this has gone gangbusters. I know that people here at work, their kids dress up as your characters for Book Week. It is just absolutely massive.
2: It's been such a fun ride and an accidental ride. It's like it's kind of like the way I found my fiance. I wasn't out there looking that morning I found her in a cafe. Mm-hmm. She was the waitress where I'd spent many times going out to pubs and clubs trying to find someone. So this is the same with this show. I just wrote one singular book for my nephew for his first birthday. It was only ever meant to be one book. And my mate, who's a book publisher, he convinced me after months of me saying no to publish the books. And then I said to my sister, do you mind if I commercialize this book? It's meant to be a lovely gift. And she said, that's fine. I said, I'll give the proceeds to George. I've had to renegotiate with George.
0: Yeah. Yes. So this wasn't written down. You didn't have this in any paper form when you brokered this deal with your nephew.
2: No, and thankfully, when I had to renegotiate with him, he was 4 years old, so he was walking the park.
1: Chinese burnt.
0: They'll take anything.
1: And yeah, so many things are happening in your life. I know you're also you're renovating, you're planning a wedding. When I say you is the male in the group doing those things?
2: Great question. Look, well, depends when it comes to renovating. Beck chooses which meetings she goes to. And I now call her Schrager. Now, you guys might remember Ian Schrager, who started Studio 54.
1: Yes.
2: Yes, he was like a famous designer back in the day. He now has the addition of hotels worldwide, and he goes through and he makes high-end hotels. One day I was in the lobby of one of them, and it was just the addition Hollywood had just been finished, and Schrager was coming through, and he came through. Ian walked through this lobby. He would have had 9 people following him with clipboards going, don't like that, take that fountain out, to change the pool table colour. He just points at things. That's what Beck does. I spend months trying to get things aligned, and then Schrager walks through, Beck, at last minute and goes, don't like that, change that colour. The problem is, Jonesy, she's always right.
0: Of course she is. Of course she is. My wife, she goes around when she renovates stuff. It's like, okay, I need that to be black. No, it's got to be blacker. And they've got colours like white duck, and there's hog's bristle, which is pretty much just white and white.
2: That's what I think, but no, apparently not.
0: Just stick to American flag blue for everything.
1: Yes, don't get algae in the pool.
0: It doesn't last for a long time, that's all.
1: And in terms of the wedding, are you hands-on?
2: Well, Beck, I am, because Beck is not the quickest of decision makers, Amanda. So what happens was I will book something. I go, hey, I've booked something for us. We've got 3 weeks to decide, though. There's a cooling off period.
0: Mm-hmm.
2: So just let me know. And she goes, yeah, okay, I'll have a look at it. And then a week later I say, yeah, how are you feeling about that? She goes, oh, sorry, I'll get to it next week. And then it gets to a day before and I go, hey, we've got to decide by tomorrow. And she goes, oh, yep, it's fine. So I've ended up booking most things. But when it comes to the nice things like what crockery or cutlery or anything that gets out, that'll be all Beck, I'm sure.
1: Right.
0: Yeah. Yep. I'll tell you this, it's cheaper to buy the napkins, because my daughter just got married. It is cheaper to buy the napkins than hire them. So cloth really? Napkins is cheaper to buy them and throw them out or use them as oil rags than hire them.
2: These are the tips I need.
0: You're welcome.
1: But also, Brendan, when Jonesy got married, what was the moment where you said someone phoned up for some details?
0: I was a joke. Someone rang up and my mother-in-law, future mother-in-law, was there and I said, hey, Helen, what time's this shindig of yours on tomorrow? Okay, so I was just...
1: Yeah. That's non-involvement and then there's that.
0: I was just, as the groom, all you're going to do is keep the best man under control. Is Hamish going to be your best man?
2: Hamish is not my best
0: man. What?
2: I know. My brother has got that.
1: Yeah, rightly so.
2: He's just been alongside me longer.
1: The thing is, you two have done very dangerous things together. And I've seen, you know, hands in incredible insect hives and terrible stunts. Okay. I hope your Bucks night is going to be calm.
2: When I first told Hamish I was engaged, it was, you know, only a matter of hours after I proposed to Beck. He was one of the first people I called. And I called him and said, hey, I've proposed to Beck. She said, yes, we're engaged. And he said, oh, it is tradition for friends to take their friends out on a massive Bucks party. So we better just keep with tradition here. Have a very, very long one.
1: Terrifying.
0: So this is when hands go into insect holes. See it all happening.
1: Good luck.
0: Well, congratulations to you, mate, on your upcoming nuptials. Also on the Logie. Yeah. That's for all the people.
1: Congratulations.
0: That I'm talking to at the moment. Season 2 of Do Not Watch This Show starts the 3rd of July on ABC. Thank you for joining us, Andy.
2: It's a pleasure. We've brought out just in time for school holidays, unlimited screen time for the kids. Let us parent for your mother while they're on holiday.
1: They've got opposable thumbs. They can do that.
0: They can do that. Press subscribe. Press subscribe.
1: Thanks, Andy.
0: Thanks, Andy.
2: Thank you, legend.
0: Jonesy and Amanda, driving you home.

0: Your Logie's journey has been a long one, and I've been there every step of the way in your time. The Gold Logie, remember all those years ago, and I was your... You were Rambo, and I was Colonel Samuel Troutman.
1: A movie I've never seen.
0: Yeah, but he is the ultimate hype guy. Whenever someone's saying, who's this guy? Colonel Troutman would be there. He is John J. Rambo. I trained him. I created him. And so that didn't work so well. And then we went to the Karate Kid. I can't remember what we did with the Karate Kid.
1: I'm just going to put my head on the desk.
0: We're all in karate outfits.
1: I wasn't.
0: And I got the guys from the living room to be a part of that. And that didn't work. And then...
1: Then I said, can we just tell people how to vote and leave it at
0: the
1: that?
0: The Amanda Marder Army. So the Amanda Marder's coming. Actually, no, it's an Armada. It's a ship thing. There's no army. So, and that, I thought you were a done deal. But Tom Gleason went and hijacked it with his campaign. So
1: look, the thing is, can I? I've been nominated for Logies before as best presenter, and the Living Room
0: but you know,
1: has won.
0: Yes, forget those guys. What I'm saying to you, you are worthy of this. You're the best in the business when it comes to TV presenting, pound for pound. There is no one better in this country.
1: Well,
0: I'm
1: thank
0: serious.
1: You. Thank you.
0: I am serious. If aliens came down and said, "You will be killed unless this person does a perfect piece to camera." I would nominate you. There is no one better.
1: No pressure.
0: You are so good at this, and that's why I want you to win, because you're a winner.
1: Thank
0: so
1: you,
0: what I need
1: you.
0: Is what's my inspo for the next tilt for your Logies campaign?
1: Just tell people how to vote.
0: Yeah, okay. Well, there's all that. Logies.com.au, TVWeekLogies.com.au.
1: Can you just say it?
0: Okay, TVWeekLogies.com.au. Follow the prompts. But what we need... We need some sort of impetus. You know what I'm seeing there, Ryan?
2: Yeah.
0: You don't even know what impetus means. We need inspiration.
1: Oh, no, we don't. Just tell people how to vote and that can be it. Please,
0: look,
1: please
0: we'll work on this.
1: Let this be. That's all
0: there.
1: It needs to be.
0: You are a winner. Sing it, boys.
1: That's what you play after.
0: I'm manifesting. That's what all the seed-eating vegans do. They manifest. And it happens.
1: Do I even need to be?
0: Why don't you take some time? We'll work on that. Speaking of influencers, mum has sparked fierce debate over pregnancy. I'm giving just scant details so you will listen.
1: Code.
0: But it is important.
1: There's an interesting discussion to be had. Not that you'd

0: Hello there, it's Jonesy and Amanda driving you home.
1: Well, let's talk about something that this woman has posted a story about, a certain rite of passage, and people have fierce opinions about it. Might surprise you to hear. She's talking about a baby shower. She said that she took to TikTok to say that her sad reality was that as her due date approached, where was the village she hoped for? They were nowhere to be found. This video has racked up over 6.5 million views. She said the moment she realized no one was planning to celebrate her impending arrival. She posted this alongside photos of her in a lovely dress, heavily pregnant stomach, a couple of other shots of her in a swimming costume saying I'm pregnant, heavily pregnant. The imagery mattered a lot to her because that's part of this story for me. She said at around 34 weeks pregnant, I realized nothing was going to happen unless I organized it myself. It was the same deflated feeling I had when only 4 friends came to my 18th party. She was quick to clarify she didn't expect her friends or family to cop the expense of the shower. Well, then what? She said she was simply longing for her community to offer their time and help to organise a milestone event. There's been lots of for and against here because these casual events, these casual baby showers have become incredibly full-on Instagram friendly.
0: Do it for the gram.
1: Doing it for the gram. And she says, where's my community? I think what she's looking for is, where's my Instagram show-offery? Who's going to pay for my enormous arch of balloons? Who's going to pay for my big temple of cupcakes? This stuff is getting out of hand. This stuff is expensive. Listen to this stat here. This is data from a local parenting network, and researchers said Australians are paying more than $100 million a year for the tradition of a baby shower.
0: Wow.
1: And that doesn't include the present.
0: If men could get pregnant, then it would become the mates at all. It'd be like a bucks party.
1: Or but there'd no alcohol.
0: Yeah, well, there'd be alcohol for the mates, but with the baby, he'd be, you know, Deso driver.
1: But would you pay? Who pays for this? Mm. And what actually is the modern kitchen tea?
0: It's a tricky one.
1: I mean, the modern baby shower. Yep. In the old days, you'd turn up at someone's house with someone would bring a plate of sandwiches.
0: Yep.
1: Someone would bring a cake. And you'd contribute by giving them baby clothes and some baby stuff. This has now become something else because of Instagram. Mm. And she's saying, where's my village? I don't think she's looking for a village. I think she's looking for Instagram.
0: Yeah, maybe it's a whip pole. No, not a whip pole. Jam etiquette. You know, we have jam etiquette.
1: I think it's wider than that.
0: Wider?
1: Because I think it's not just baby showers. All these rites of passage, because there's baby showers, there's gender reveals, there's hen's nights, there's kitchen teas. Mm-hmm. Someone is expected to organise all of these things. Women have to pay for this. All these working women are spending money on clothes for their friend. They're expected to do all this stuff for their friend's big events.
0: Okay, so not whip pole, not Jamaica. What about, let's have a look at the topic spider. So the topic spider.
1: What's the abdomen?
0: Well, that's, no, the topic spider, Ryan.
2: Yeah, I love the idea of the topic spider.
0: No,
2: a spooky, scary intro.
0: No, the topic spider is it's the body of the spider, which is your topic, and then each arm, the legs, are the different tendrils of the topic.
1: Did you read about it on the web?
0: No, look, it's not. The topic spider is a metaphor for what this is going to be.
1: This is hurting. Okay, well, what? we'll put it, I think it's a pub test. We put it to a pub test.
0: Let's do it.
1: But we'll do it as a pub test, but we'll frame it. We'll talk about it next once I spray Jonesy with the Mortein.
0: No, there's no spider, okay? There's no spider.
2: Could you spider bait for the intro?
0: No.
1: I'm going to put a jar over you and take you outside.
0: Let's take a break.
1: A break and get calm heads.
0: We'll gather our thoughts. It's Jonesy and Amanda driving you home for Jam Nation.
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0: Hello there, it's Jonesy D'Amanda driving you home this Monday afternoon. Who's responsible for the baby shower? Is it the mum-to-be or is it her friends and family? We thought perhaps, was it a whip poll? It sounds like Jamedicate. Then we thought,
1: but
0: we looked at the topic spider, which is not actually a segment. It's just what we call in the trade.
1: Around the arachnid. There's no one's ever called it that in the trade.
0: I've never heard of a topic spider. I'll tell you something about this. In the trade, that's what we call it.
1: Who's we? I've never heard of it.
0: The people that work in radio, the people that know radio.
1: Okay. We should have an international show of radio.
0: We also know that the 10th caller is not real. We're not going to play you a song if you request it. There's a good chance you're going to get Billy Joel Uptown Girl. Okay? These are the secrets.
1: Winners are real.
0: Of course the winners are real.
1: Santa's real.
0: As long as they sound good. Anyway, let's go down to the Jonesy D'Amanda Arms for this one.
1: Okay, let's do it. Change the topic.
2: Pub test. Does not pass the pub test.
3: Pub test.
2: Pub test. Does it pass the pub test?
3: Pub test.
4: Yeah, the pub test.
5: Doesn't pass the sniff test.
6: Stop it. It's not helpful.
1: I thought I could expand on the topic because we started off talking about a mother who has garnered over 6.5 million views with her TikTok angst. She said, I'm at the end of my pregnancy. No one is arranging a baby shower for me. It's not about the money, she said. I'm happy to pay. I just want my community. But when you look at the photos that go with that, you think, no, I think you're looking for something else. You're looking for some Instagram, something, something. But where does this stop? Because her friends have probably been asked to pay for her wedding, her hen's day. When I say pay for, it's always one of the bridesmaids or one friend's job. And it's hard work to do all the arranging, matching pajamas for all the hens, this and that, the food, the weekends away, the girls' nights, the this. Then you have the kitchen tea. Then you have the baby shower, the gender reveal.
0: So what's the kitchen tea?
1: This is what it used to be called. This is once you're about, before you get married, you have your hens. This is where, I don't know if people still do this. It used to be people would bring you things to help you set up a home.
0: They bring you like a little bottle warmer.
1: Well, it won't be that these days. This is the thing. It's so expensive.
0: So you're going to get a bottle warmer anymore.
1: But Instagram has taken, I think it's deserving some of the blame for amping up and exaggerating what is expected.
0: When you were pregnant with your boys, did you have one of your BFFs?
1: No, I didn't. I wasn't into any of that. I really wasn't into it.
0: I would have helped you.
1: I didn't want any of it. But I get that that's me. A lot of people love a party and like all of this, but it's getting expensive. And who's going to do the thinking on all of this? This is the thing I worry about. Yep. Is it someone's job it is to take over arranging this stuff for your friend's rituals?
0: So who does it come down to? Is it the mum or is it the
1: friends? Well, I think we're going to call it this. How would you feel if I said paying for other people's wedding and baby events?
0: We're broadening it out to weddings now.
1: Well, yeah, all this stuff. You're paying for other people's rituals.
0: Yeah, I didn't see this on the topic spider.
1: It's been there since we first spoke about it, if you cared to look right down the abdomen. away from the proboscis. Does it have a proboscis? I don't think it does.
0: No, it's just... Okay.
1: But I think it's interesting to look at the expectation to cover these things for other people. If you want a fancy wedding, great. If you want a baby shower that's got these big balloons and blah, blah, blah, great. But people, I think, are sick of paying for it. But maybe I'm wrong.
0: That's coming up. It's Jonesy D'Amanda driving you home for Jam Nation.
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1: How about Sensor Light?
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1: Or stranger.
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1: What if you were calling someone F Poss?
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0: Hello there, it's Jonesy Demander driving you home. I do like the Simpsons predictions. You know how it's been well documented, the Simpsons TV show, Simpsons predictions. For example, Donald Trump's presidency in 2000, they predicted that would happen. In 1998, Disney buying Fox. 21 years later, Disney indeed bought Fox. 1995, smartwatches. 1994, the horse meat scandal.
1: What was that?
0: That was Lunch Lady Doris is seen serving up assorted horse parts, and lo and behold, years later, that was happening.
1: Horse parts.
0: The Simpsons have predicted a Mexico-Portugal final
1: in the
0: 2026 World Cup.
1: Really?
0: That's what they said.
1: So Portugal-Mexico.
0: In the final.
1: Is that likely? If you look at the
0: It can get to it. Yeah, mathematically, Mexico are probably better than Portugal, but it can happen. It could happen. This is how it went down on The Simpsons.
2: Woohoo! This match will determine once and for all which nation is the greatest on earth, Mexico or Portugal.
3: Oh, I'll kill myself if Portugal doesn't win.
0: Jim O'Reilly is more likely to win that.
4: Well, I don't know. Like, Portugal, very good side, but they haven't been hitting their stride this World Cup, and Mexico have been, so I don't know.
0: Have you eaten any horse meat lately?
4: No, I haven't, no.
0: Are you sure?
1: I've got a World Cup cute story. About Pickles the dog. This was in March. He wasn't pickled. In March 1966, 4 months before England hosted the FIFA World Cup, the trophy was stolen from a stamp exhibition in London. Why it would be part of a stamp exhibition, I don't know. The World Cup trophy was stolen. The theft embarrassed authorities, as you can imagine, triggered a nationwide search. There was a ransom demand, multiple investigations, but police were unable to find the missing trophy. A week later, the breakthrough came from an unlikely source. While walking in South London, a four-year-old black and white collie called Pickles began sniffing around a package hidden beneath a bush next to a parked car. His owner initially suspected that the package might be dangerous, opened it, saw the World Cup was in it.
0: Right.
1: It was wrapped in newspaper. He took it to the police, who first thought that man was the culprit.
0: Oh, yeah.
1: They cleared him
0: finally. The old dog found this.
1: Yeah. But, maybe I should keep it. Finders keepers. But Pickles became an international celebrity. He won Dog of the Year. He won a silver medal at the National Canine Defence League. He won a year's supply of free dog food. He received thousands of pounds in reward money, enough to buy a house, like a full house for his owners, not a dog house, I imagine. Months later, England won that FIFA World Cup.
0: Wow.
1: And Pickles was invited to the official celebration banquet alongside the players. sadly, he died the following year while chasing a cat in an accident. So Pickles didn't come to a great end.
0: No.
1: But the life of Pickles was celebrated big time.
0: He delighted many. The pub test is coming up. Today, this is interesting how we got to this.
1: It is. It started with a woman saying, where's my tribe? Where are my people? Where's my community? Who's going to pay for my baby shower? Or who's going to come and set up my baby shower? We've extended that because I think women in particular now have to pay a certain role for their friends' rituals, the weddings, the kitchen teas, the this, the that, the baby showers. So we're going to put that to the pub test next.
0: That's coming up. It's Jonesy and Amanda driving you home for Jam Nation.
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0: Hello there, it's Jonesy DeMatter driving you home. When there's big issues to discuss, we go straight down to the Jonesy DeMatter Arms for...
1: The pub test.
2: Pub test.
1: Does not pass the pub test.
2: Pub test.
1: Pub test. Does it pass the pub test?
2: Pub test.
3: Yeah, the pub test.
1: Doesn't pass the sniff test.
4: Stop it. It's not helpful.
0: And today...
5: Well, today we're talking about... It's the conversation started with discussing a woman who said, I'm about to have my baby. Where is my tribe? Why aren't they organising a baby shower, pretty much? She said, it's not about the cost, I'll cover that, but where are my people? But these days I do think that it's become more and more because of Instagram. It's becoming expensive. It's balloon arches. It's a cavalcade of cupcakes. And it's not just baby showers. It's events before the wedding. Mm-hmm. It's events for the bride. It's expensive. It's time-consuming for friends to organise this stuff. It's destination weddings. So this is what we're calling it, paying for other people's weddings and baby events. Does it pass the pub test?
6: No, it doesn't. If I want to get married, it is no one's responsibility to do a hen's night for me. If I want to have a child, it is no one's responsibility or obligation to do a baby shower for me. I think we should just be done with all this pre-this and pre-that. Attend the wedding. Go and visit the baby at the hospital or at home, by all means. But all this stuff beforehand, I would do away with it. No.
7: Touchy subject. I'm 49. I'm single. I didn't have children. And I can't explain to you the thousands of dollars I have spent in bridesmaids, in baby showers, in first birthdays, in baptisms. And being single, I can tell you that it's come into the thousands, money that I'll never see for myself.
8: Seriously? I had my son 30 years ago. Nobody paid for me. So what makes it any difference now?
7: And the same with the wedding.
8: Pay for yourself. It's not anybody else's obligation to do that or pick up the tab for you.
9: It's getting out of control. It's just now going further than the gift. You're now being dictated what to buy. And I've got two family weddings next year that are destinations, not in S country. There's another extra added cost. Out of control.
10: No, it doesn't. Unfortunately, the youngsters nowadays want everything for nothing, and it's all about me. Stop thinking about yourselves, guys. Think about others. You want a party, you pay for it.
0: You want a party, you pay for it. Maybe at the wedding you just have a tap and go. You know, you go to the wedding, tap and go.
5: But I think people accept you pay, you attend a wedding and the wedding's put on for you.
0: Yeah, of course.
5: But you shouldn't have to pay for all that other stuff around it.
0: Certainly no one tap and go on the wedding night.
5: Leave a deposit.
0: Thank you for all your calls. Instagram is here. Would you like to play?
5: Of course you will.
0: It's Jonesy DeMatter driving you home for Jack.

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2: Winner, winner, Muncie dinner. I'm looking at it right now because it's going to happen for you. I feel that we've come to this point.
3: Well, also, I'm happy to say the piano, the TV show itself, is nominated. And Andrea Lamb, fabulous offsider. She's up for Best New Talent.
2: She's a junior burger in this game. She just started.
3: Yeah, but she's up for an award as well.
2: I want her to win.
3: I'd like you to vote for her too, Brendan. And for the show, the piano.
2: Done and done and done. All happening for you. If you want to be a part of this, head to tvweeklogies.com.au and follow the prompts. I know it sounds unsexy, but look at what I'm looking at. That's sexy.
3: I'm in a cardigan and I'm really bringing it home.
2: You're rocking the suburbs.
3: I sure am.
2: Just like Michael Jackson did. Coming up, Instagram is here and we've got another World Cup roundup. It's Jonesy and Amanda driving you home.

0: Hello there, it's Jonesy and Amanda driving you home this Monday afternoon.
1: Have you ever entered a competition?
0: Yeah, Cornflakes many years ago to win a moped bike. Yeah, to say why you would like this bike. And someone said that if you put a really colourful, made a colourful envelope.
1: That was your big, forte.
0: That was a
1: all
0: thing.
1: Show, no substance.
0: Yeah, you make and I just thought, I really, really, really, really, really want this bike.
1: Did you get it?
0: 25 words of yeah. No, I did not get it.
1: I remember I won a radio. There was a cat food competition to name their new cat food. And my father, who loves a pun, said, why don't you call it Shasta? Shasta have her blah, blah, blah cat food. I didn't win the major prize, but the most exciting thing in the world, I still remember coming home and there was a box for me on the doorstep and had a little radio in it.
0: Shasta. Trust you to get the word Shast in there somewhere.
1: The reason I mention competitions is that in 1998, a woman in Ecuador entered a Coca-Cola raffle. What she had to do was to collect 6 commemorative Coca-Cola glasses, exchange them for coupons, place the coupons in a ballot box. She won a trip to the World Cup.
0: Oh, good.
1: She thought she'd just won a trip to that World Cup for that very first year. But in fact, she'd won a trip to every World Cup ever for the rest of her life.
0: So
1: that was in 1998. She's from Ecuador. She has never been on an aeroplane before, never left her hometown. So she has attended France in 1998, Korea, Japan in 2002, Germany in 2006, South Africa in 2010, Brazil in 2014, Russia 2018, Qatar 2022. She's expected in the States 2026, but they're saying here, she may have some health issues that may stop her getting there.
0: Yeah, they're kind of hoping for that. They're going, oh, geez, she's really cashed in on this, hasn't she?
1: Well, that was the prize.
0: Great prize.
1: And not knowing, she thought, oh, that's nice. We're going to go to a World Cup and get on an aeroplane. No, every 4 years. Amazing.
0: Yeah, I like all this. I like the World Cup soccer stuff because I was reading
1: about... Sort of the parallel stories, aren't they? The periphery stories.
0: Yeah, the side stories. So in 62, the Chilean team...
1: Ate each other?
0: No. The Chilean team, they had a strategy. I don't know if they stumbled upon this or it was a thing. So before taking on Switzerland and beating them, they ate Swiss cheese. And then before they took on Italy, they ate spaghetti. This isn't a joke. I'm not making – this is what happened.
1: What was the thinking behind it? We'll smell like you.
0: Yeah. Before they took on Russia.
1: Vodka? No, really? Did they? They drank vodka.
0: Yeah, before they took on Brazil.
1: Coffee.
0: But they lost.
1: Oh.
0: So they should have eaten, I don't know, something else from Brazil maybe. What else has Brazil got?
1: Brazil nuts.
0: Nuts, eat a Brazilian.
1: You can giggle all you like. You have to end this segment.
0: I'm not giggling.
1: You have to grow up, Benny Hill, and end this segment.
0: I'm not giggling at anything. Something popped up in my algorithm over the weekend.

0: It is Trump's reflection pool.
1: Oh, have you seen that? Hilarious.
0: Let's talk about that. Also, Instagram makes its return. It's Jonesy and Amanda driving you home for Jam Nation.
2: 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Like your favourites from the 80s.

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0: Jonesy and Amanda driving you home this Monday afternoon. There are two camps on the reflecting pool, depending on where your algorithm's tuned. On one side of the fence, it's poor tradesmanship and dodgy contractors. On the other side, it's Antifa transgender people trying to upset the regime.
1: So what's happened? So this pool's been there for a long time in Washington.
0: Yeah. It's the one in Forrest Gump. You love Forrest Gump.
1: Not so much, but
0: you don't
1: yes.
0: like the movie Forrest Gump. I don't know why. It's a great
1: maybe
0: thing.
1: I need to revisit it. I watched it.
0: You got to watch it again.
1: It when I wasn't in the right zone.
0: It's so good, you know.
1: But anyway, that.
0: Well, you know that bit when Jenny goes traipsing through.
1: Yeah, it's a very famous story.
0: And he's making that speech. Well, no, it was just a return serviceman just commentating about his life in Vietnam. But that is the reflecting pool.
1: Yeah, and it has been there for
0: a long time.
1: A long time. So why did Donald Trump decide to fix it?
0: Oh, I think he's just doing a bit of a zhuzh up.
1: You know, and he wanted to paint it in more patriotic colours, I think.
0: Yeah, so it's American flag blue. And unfortunately,
1: that blue looks like algae.
0: I'm surprised. It's shallower than I expected. I thought it'd be a bit deeper. And then there's people putting chlorine in there. They've gone out of their local swim mart and they're just apprehending chlorine. And the paint, my problem with paint is, what is it with paint? You got paint and it'll stick to everything. You can never get it off. But then when you put it on an application where you don't want it to, come off.
1: You know,
0: if
1: you
0: off.
1: Should test a good paint is put it near a wedding dress or something.
0: There you go.
1: You know, that's the worst time and paint's going to stick to it.
0: There you go. Already a current affair on the case to follow up the dodgy tradesman.
2: He's the fake tradie who has his sales pitch down pat, promising the world only to leave a trail of destruction.
3: And you're going to have something you're going to be very proud of and it'll last for 50 to 100 years before you have to do anything with it. Very strong, powerful substance that we use. And we picked a color called American flag blue. We had color choices. And before it was just gray, it was the color of concrete and stone. So it's going to be really special. Hmm. I thought you'd like to see it.
0: 50 to 100 years.
1: Or a couple of weeks.
0: 2 weeks. Instagram is here. Would you like to play?
1: Well, $2,000 is up for grabs every day.
0: It's Jonesy and Amanda driving you home for Jam Nation.
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0: 10 questions, 60 seconds on the clock. You could pass if you don't know an answer. We'll come back to that question if time permits. You get all the questions right, $1,000.
5: And you can go with $1,000, which is what occasionally happens. People say, thank you, I'll go.
0: It can happen.
5: You can, however, answer a bonus question and double your money, but it's double or nothing.
0: It can happen for you, like Amanda is going to win best presenter in the world. Oh. Isn't that right, Kelly of Carolyn Springs?
6: Hello, yes, that's correct.
0: So, Kelly,
5: no pressure on me or you.
0: Can
5: Kelly.
0: I just say we have your support here?
6: Yes, absolutely.
0: Jonesy Demand. Okay. No, don't Jonesy Demand. TVWeekLogies.com.au. Actually, just send it to me and I'll
5: that's
0: vote.
5: Not helpful, Brendan. That is not helpful.
0: Actually, I can't vote twice. I wanted to. I wanted to
5: if
0: hack
5: you just
0: the system.
5: Tell people how to vote and we can be done.
0: Just will you do that for me, Kelly?
6: I'll vote.
5: Okay,
6: I'll
5: thank you.
6: Vote.
5: I didn't even say how, Brendan.
0: I just said go to tvweeklogies.com.au and follow the prompts.
5: Thank you. It's awful having to beg for this.
0: You're
5: stuff.
0: Not begging. I'm doing the begging.
5: Okay. Well, thank you. Kelly, let's see what we can do for you. We've got 10 questions. We've got 60 seconds. If you're not sure, say pass. We might have time to come back, all right?
6: Okay. No worries.
5: Unreal, no Kelly, because here we go. Here comes question number one. What is the first meal of the day called? Question two, kindy is short for what?
6: Kindergarten.
5: Question three, sugar comes from which plant?
6: Pass.
5: Question four, sleepers and studs are types of what?
6: Earrings.
5: Question five, who is the father of Lachlan Murdoch?
6: Rupert Murdoch.
5: Question six, which car company makes the model Santa Fe SUV?
6: Hyundai.
5: Question seven, Negroni is a type of what?
6: Beer.
0: Oh. That's Peroni.
5: Yeah, Negroni's a cocktail.
0: Oh, Kelly. You're
5: and
0: doing
5: sugar
0: so well.
5: Comes from sugar cane.
0: You know that?
6: Cane, yes.
5: Oh, Plops, you would have come back and got that one, I'm sure.
0: Kelly.
5: Oh, I'm sorry,
0: man,
5: Kelly.
0: Man, you were on your way.
6: That's okay. Thank you. I'll be voting anyway, Amanda.
5: Oh, thank you, Kelly.
0: Kelly,
5: I appreciate
0: your support.
5: Thank you, Kelly.
0: And we'll get it back to you after Amanda's finished using it.
5: Coming up next, Steven Spielberg was asked a very weird question about E.T.
0: Okay.
5: And I'll play his answer for you.
0: It's Jonesy Demander driving you home for Jam Nation.

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0: Hello there, it's Jonesy Demand. It is Monday afternoon, driving you home. Hope everything's going peachy pie.
1: I've just been looking at this interview that a journalist has done with someone from the New York Times. She's speaking, her name is Rachel Abrams, and she hosts the New York Times podcast, The Daily. I love that podcast. I listen to that all the time.
0: Mm-hmm.
1: But she was recently interviewing Steven Spielberg, and she asked him a really quirky question.
2: Was E.T. slimy or dry?
1: Was E.T. slimy or dry? Before I play the answer, what do you think?
0: I thought maybe a little leathery. You know, when he was, they found him in the creek. Remember they found him in the creek? He was a bit slimy then when he was unwell.
1: Ryan, what do you think? You seen E.T.?
3: I have seen it. It's a long time ago. I think he's slimy.
1: I pictured him like the neck of a Galapagos turtle. Sort of dry and leathery.
0: Maybe
1: like an
0: the consistency of a elephant.
1: An elephant.
0: Elephant's trunk.
1: So that's what we think. Here's what Steven Spielberg said when asked, was E.T. slimy or dry?
4: E.T. What a wild question. E.T. Was a little moist, but never slimy.
2: A little moist, but never slimy. Was that an actual directive you gave?
4: E.T. was only dry when E.T. got sick.
2: Right,
4: and
2: right,
4: then
2: right.
4: E.T. was dry.
2: Okay, moist, but
4: I've
2: not...
4: never been asked that question before. Ever.
2: So basically the answer is in the middle. So all the friends I've argued with about this over the years, everybody's a little right.
4: When I hear the word slimy, I think it's H.R. Giger alien with when the teeth come out.
2: Uh-huh.
4: That's slimy.
2: Okay.
4: E.T. never had the tendrils of drool.
2: Right. No, it's true.
4: We didn't go that far.
1: But maybe Steven Spielberg.
0: Yeah, he's got a bit of a
1: thing. But he said it was a bit like a dog's nose, that he was when it was dry, it meant it wasn't well. That's what they say about a dog's nose, don't they? If it's wet, it's healthy.
0: I thought a dog always had to have a moist nose.
1: Yeah, that's right. If the nose is dry, it means it's not well, which is the same as E.T.
0: Okay.
1: In that same interview, do you want to know what E.T.'s birth name was, E.T.'s real name?
0: Sure, I didn't know this.
1: Gavin? No, it was it was Zrek.
0: Zrek.
1: Z-R-E-K. Zrek, because apparently there was a 9-page sequel treatment titled ET2 Nocturnal Fears, but didn't go anywhere. But the character's real name was revealed to be Zrek.
0: Wow. There was never a sequel for ET, was there?
1: No.
0: You would have thought in the world of sequels, and especially Spielberg, he's bang up for a sequel.
1: Imagine the bike he'd be on next time.
0: Yeah, what would he be doing?
1: Electric bike.
0: Slimy, not the first slimy A-lister in Hollywood, eh?
5: Righto, ET. That's enough.
1: Good. Before
0: vote for Amanda to win best presenter in the world. TVWeekLogies.com.au. Follow the prompts. Do it.
1: Are you being held hostage?
0: Do it now. No, I'm doing like a subliminal thing.
1: Okay.
0: Manifesting.
1: All right. Well, thank you.
0: All the seed eaters, the vegans, they all do this. And look, it all happens to them.
1: You know, you're appalling yourself. I know that.
0: I am.
1: We're back tomorrow
0: for
1: Tin Hat Tuesday. Get your tin hats. We want your conspiracies.
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1: 5MU Traffic.
2: Quite foggy on the southeastern freeway this morning, so drive to the conditions and keep your headlights on. Just watch for roadworks on Fluxley Road near Wellington Road through Mount Barker and at Main South Road near Fishery Beach Road at Cape Jervis. 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
4: Good morning, I'm Chris Guscott. Firefighters have moved quickly to contain a shed blaze on the Northern Fleurieu yesterday morning. Calls were made around 2 a.m. from property owners in Port Noarlunga South, with their shed alight and flames beginning to spread to surrounding trees and items in the backyard. 12 firefighters managed to contain the fire in under 10 minutes. It's not believed to be suspicious, with the damage bill estimated around $5,000 to $10,000. Hindmarsh Island could be the latest location to get a tourist eco-village. InDaily has reported that Noble Investments will pursue a 600-acre resort called Island Heights, which will convert grazing land into approximately 200 chalets along the River Murray. Initial plans suggest that the village would be designed with conservation and environmental considerations as their main priority. The owners say that the project would be their lasting legacy on the area, with the chalets feeding directly into the internationally recognised Ramsar wetlands nearby. And risky driving behaviour is becoming dangerously normalised on regional roads, according to new national research. The survey found that 71% of drivers admit to regularly breaking the law, with speeding the most common offence. Fatigue and mobile phone use behind the wheel also remain widespread. Russell White from the Australian Road Safety Foundation says drivers need to slow down and refocus.
5: For local road users, especially in regional and remote areas, it's about recognising the risks and not becoming complacent. So slowing down, staying focused, and remembering that every decision you make can help keep people in your local community safe.
4: It comes as the Hills Fleurieu region accounts for the most fatalities in any South Australian zone this year, with 11 lives lost in the first half of the year. And that's the latest in your local news.
0: Little moments make a big difference. 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National news now.
6: Morning, I'm Jackie Lim. It's the last day of the government's full fuel excise discount before the reduction is halved tomorrow. But the consumer watchdog's warning servos they'll be fined if prices are hiked by more than 16 cents a litre. The current discount is saving drivers an estimated

0: aged between 18 and 29 have experienced discrimination or harassment at work over the past year. Diversity Council Australia's Dr. Rose Dalmada Remedios says it's significantly higher than other groups.
1: They're also more likely to face workplace sexual harassment and everyday exclusion, like being ignored, left out of work social gatherings, or having assumptions made about their abilities.
0: And the US has agreed to stand down after trading missile strikes with Iran. Both sides have accused each other of violating terms of a ceasefire. Meanwhile, Donald Trump claims Tehran has requested a meeting to take place in Doha tomorrow.
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0: In sport, Melbourne coach Stephen King has provided an update on Brody Majacek. His recovery continues after suffering a fractured neck in the Kings' birthday clash with Collingwood. King telling Seven he's likely to be in his neck brace for another month.
3: And then we'll just reassess where he's at. He's, clearly his season's done now, but we're just so thankful that he's up and about and walking. It's it was so close to being an absolute tragedy.
0: And England skipper Ben Stokes leaves international cricket on a losing note, New Zealand winning the third and deciding test by 160 runs. That's the latest in news and sport.
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2: 5MU weather update.
6: Some fog this morning around the Murraylands and Adelaide Hills. Otherwise, a partly cloudy day and a chance of showers decreasing as the day progresses. A top of 18 degrees in Murray Bridge today, 17 in Strathalbyn, Adelaide and Victor Harbour. A top of 14 in Mount Barker and 10 today in Mount Lofty. That's ahead of showers on your Wednesday. Chance of a thunderstorm in the morning.
2: From Bow Hill to Birdwood, it's the dynamic duo dedicated to delighting you in the morning. 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
6: Well, hello, it's day two, Jenny and Chris. Great to be with you. This is the Jenny one. Yep, that's how we're starting things. It's 6 minutes past six on a Tuesday. Lovely to have your company today. I had a bit of a better sleep last night than the night before. It makes a big difference, doesn't it? Hey, if you haven't had much sleep, you're going to get through this. I promise you. I know some of you are finishing up work for the day. You've been up for hours. Some of you are just starting things off, whatever you may be up to. I hope it's a really nice morning for you so far. Very foggy out there in some areas. Not too bad on the freeway when I came from Bridgewater to Murray Bridge, the bridge to bridge, but pretty foggy in parts of Murray Bridge and my hometown as well. So do take care out there. And, you know it pains me to drive slowly, but sometimes you need to if you're trying to figure out where you're going. Can't see ahead. Hey, there's new government bird flu guidelines. Local wildlife organisations are having to turn away any sick birds or mammals that show symptoms of the H5 virus. We're going to find out more after seven with Deanne from the Alexandrina Wildlife Support Group in Goolwa. We'll also hear about how South Australian police have warned of phone scammers posing as SAPOL. So posing as police. We've got to be really careful these days. Scams are getting pretty sophisticated. More on that after eight. And Chris and I talking Bin Chicken Man and Chris's potential future contributions. Can't, you know, make any promises as Adam's the guy that writes it. But we'll have a chuckle after 7:30 and ask us anything about that because I've managed to dig up an audition clip for when I was away, of Chris trying to do the accents. And some people would bury it. Other people would shine a light on it. I think we all have a bit of a sense of humour here, so I look forward to enjoying that with you. And happy end of financial year! Woohoo! If you needed to get anything for the office, maybe now's the time. Today's the day. I'm sure all of those Officeworks type places will be pretty packed out today, so just keep that in mind. And keep a receipt. I always take a screenshot of my receipts and immediately save them in a folder. I don't know if that says something about me, but it means that I do save a bit of cash at the end of the year, end of the financial year. We're just going to keep each other company this morning. Your overnight headlines coming up, a bit about this day in music history in half an hour. Your chance to

0: what you want within reason.
1: It is 12 past 6.
0: Within
1: reason.
0: There
1: are only things that you're allowed to do at this time of morning, but you can do what you want.
0: I remember my friends and I, Chris Guscott, hello.
1: Hello, by the way. Good morning, everybody.
0: It is 12 minutes past 6. We're not just here having a chat, although I'd love that. Let's just pretend we're just having a chat.
1: It does feel like that a lot of the time when I come in to do these segments.
0: Well, this is the how are you going bit, where we haven't planned anything. Back in the day, a bunch of my friends and I used to go to the German Club in Adelaide.
1: Oh, yes, right.
0: Once a week or every couple of weeks.
1: Sure.
0: With, you know, loud live music and beautiful schnitzels, and it was kind of an odd vibe. But we just really liked it.
1: Right.
0: And we took dice and we played drinking games.
1: Yeah, right.
0: And got the giant, what are they called, steins of beer
1: and stuff like that. Yep.
0: And I remember a couple, like within our group, they were fighting about something. And we all started singing at one of them, "You can go your own way." Because, you know when sometimes couples are so inside each other's pockets that they have to do the thing that the other one says, or they have to always do the same thing together?
1: And we were trying to say, you know, you can
0: be your own person. And I just want you guys to know that today, that you can go your own way.
1: Yeah. How do you think they took that, Jenny?
0: I don't. Well, one of them liked it. Sort of.
1: Are they still together? Oh, no.
0: No. They're not.
1: Are you happy about that?
0: Well, no.
1: Without going into the details, are you happy about that, Jenny? I highly doubt they're listening.
0: True.
1: So.
0: They're not within
1: you
0: the...
1: You can speak your mind. We're all friends here.
0: No. That...
1: Are you happy that that didn't work out?
0: Look, that was tension. There was definitely tension.
1: Right. Did the person who received it, was it the person that you were more friends with? I don't think there's a better way to articulate that, but within your group.
0: No, we were kind of equal friend. Like, I was probably more friends with her, and some of our friends were more friends with him.
1: Okay, right. You know? Yeah, that is awkward when you have that dynamic. So what happened after they broke up then? Did one person just go their separate ways in the group?
0: They took the advice of Fleetwood Mac.
1: I see.
0: No, they're kind of still friends with, like, it's a bit shattered.
1: Disjointed.
0: Like, disjointed. Yeah. It's funny over time, isn't it, when you have little groups of friends and something like that happens.
1: It's always the risk.
0: And then it changes the dynamics.
1: This is why they always say it's a cliche for a reason. You don't date at work or get involved at work, because then what happens is if that ends up awkward, then you're still stuck in the same place. It's the same with friendship groups.
0: It's tricky, although there are people listening this morning who are... They work with their partner or wife or husband, and they like run a business together.
1: I could never fathom that. I just couldn't, for the life of me, figure out how you could function as a relationship.
0: Sometimes it works. The late, great Mel Dizeldi... She and Chris Dizeldi were beautiful working together. They were so sweet.
1: It's incredible.
0: Chris used to have a little tradition of making a cup of tea every single morning.
1: That's nice.
0: Just before the meeting and he'd unload the dishwasher. They seemed to get on so well in the office.
1: Look, I love my wife. And this is never a good way to start a sentence.
0: A
1: yeah, exactly. So don't chop this up. But I love my wife, but there's no way I could work with her.
0: I would be driven a bit mad, I think.
1: I think the separation is important.
0: Yeah.
1: And I think, our relationship would not do well under the vigours of work.
0: Interesting.
1: Yeah, I can't for the life of me understand those people, but best of luck to you. I appreciate what you're doing. It's just not for me. Do you reckon you could work with Sachi?
0: Oh, no, I wouldn't like it. We'd have to figure out some kind of dynamic where we have separate spaces or something.
1: And it would be strange, because you would be trying to deal with them in a professional way when you're anything but professional with each other. So, it's amazing dynamic.
0: Well, something that we've realised is when we go on a holiday together, if it's like 2 weeks, we get annoyed with each other. So we're saying, all right, for our next holiday, we need to have a day separate.
1: Right. Okay. That's interesting. Yeah.
0: You had a big holiday.
1: We did, yes. Yeah. And I was actually just about to say that my wife and I actually do quite well.
0: Okay.
1: Because we did, what, 5.5 weeks?
0: Wow, that's a good effort.
1: It's a long time to be next to somebody 24/7. Mm. And we didn't have any time where it was like, you go in one direction, I go the other. Like, I was never 5 metres away. Like, I was never further away than that from her.
0: And you were cool? It was cool?
1: Yeah, we were fine.
0: Well, maybe
1: yeah.
0: you could work together,
1: yeah,
0: Chris.
1: If you're
0: drinking mimosas and...
1: Yeah, exactly. I think... The environment does control these sorts of things. When you're having a good time, it's a lot easier.
0: Yeah.
1: We spent some time apart when we got home.
0: Mm.
1: Just, you know, okay, you go do your own thing for a little bit. But, yeah, it's interesting. It's the problem, I think, is that you just never know how you're going to go with that until you're in it.
0: Yeah. So if you're listening and you and your husband or wife... or partner work, you guys work together.
1: Yeah, I'd love to know how that
0: Let
1: goes.
0: Let us know, like, what? How do you cope? Do you love it?
1: Yeah.
0: Do you love it? And
1: the other side of it too, maybe you entered into this with best of intentions and it didn't work out. I'd love to know.
0: 0417063963 is a text line. I mean, you could try the phone line too on 1-800-018-125, but we'll go to a song, eh?
1: Yeah.
0: Thanks, Chris.
1: Thank you. What an appropriate song. You only get what you give.
0: You do get what you give. Sometimes you get what you get. It's New Radicals at 18 past 6.

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1: A shooting in Germany's left at least six people dead at a shelter for mothers and their children near Hamburg, with police linking the attack to a custody dispute. Three people, including the suspected gunman, have been detained. The Russian president has made a rare admission about the impact of Ukrainian drone attacks. Vladimir Putin says the strikes are causing fuel shortages and putting pressure on key infrastructure. Ukraine growing more confident in recent months, launching deeper strikes towards Moscow and ramping up attacks on Crimea and along the front line. Dozens are reported dead in Afghanistan following Pakistani airstrikes, with disputes over whether civilians or militants were targeted. Back home, and we're in for a raft of changes from tomorrow, with tax cuts taking effect, superannuation contributions increasing and government payments being adjusted. The national minimum wage also set to rise alongside changes to power bills and a range of household costs as the new financial year begins. And a new PBS-listed needle-free adrenaline spray set to improve access for Australians at risk of severe allergic reactions.
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0: 28 minutes past 6 on your Tuesday morning. 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Chris Guscott standing by in the local newsroom. After that, a bit about this day in history. The 30th of June, including London's iconic Tower Bridge officially opening, and quite an extraordinary moment when an asteroid plunged into Earth's atmosphere and exploded in the skies above Siberia on this day in 1908. I'll also give you an opportunity to win $270 in the secret sound.
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9: 5MU traffic.
10: Quite foggy conditions along the southeastern freeway, so chuck the headlights on and be careful when driving through there. Aside from that, throughout the Murraylands hills and south coast, it's looking pretty good. Allow a little extra time along the southeastern freeway near the emergency crossover through Cowlington, and at the Princes Highway near Jeffrey Street, there's works through Nan. 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
11: Good morning, I'm Chris Guscott. A Littlehampton man has been busted 50 k's over the speed limit on Saturday. Police on speed detection duties caught the man doing 150 in a 100 zone on Halfway House Road in Annandale around 4 p.m. The 54-year-old was fined nearly $2,000 and issued with an immediate six-month loss of licence. Rising costs of road maintenance and further asset renewal sees the Southern Mallee Council residents facing a 9.6% rate increase. Council now has the budget out for consultation, which outlines $4.5 million in capital works, along with resheeting approximately 43 kilometres of unsealed roads. The proposed rate increase comes as council say they're facing rising costs of providing services and maintaining infrastructure. Locals can have their say through to the 15th of July. The future direction of healthcare across the Riverland Mallee Coorong region is also up for community feedback. The Local Health Network's new strategic plan will guide services including emergency care, maternity, mental health, Aboriginal health and aged care across 14 facilities. Residents are encouraged to have their say through an online survey before the end of July. And the Fleurieu Aquatic Centre will be closed today as the new operator takes over. Bluefit will begin its operation of the facility as of tomorrow to begin the new financial year. The Bluefit Group services more than 70 facilities across the country. And that's the latest in your local news.
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12: Morning, I'm Jackie Lim.
1: servos are expected to be bustling today before fuel prices lift by 16 cents from tomorrow, some major cities reporting prices below $1.50. The consumer watchdog is warning there'll be fines for businesses hiking prices by more than necessary when the change rolls through. The federal health minister has conceded the PBS is under increasing pressure. Billion-dollar companies reportedly demanding higher prices for their products, leaving customers and patients caught in the middle. Mark Butler telling Seven the system needs to improve.
9: We'd like to see it happen more quickly, and we're doing a lot of work with industry and patient groups on that.
1: A stinging courtroom loss for Donald Trump, with the US Supreme Court throwing out his appeal against a finding he sexually assaulted and defamed a former journalist. It means the president will have to pay $7 million in damages to Jean Carroll, who accused him of raping her during the 1990s. And DFAT is urging Aussies heading to Europe to escape the winter gloom to brace for up to six-hour queues upon their arrival. It's due to the new entry and exit system the EU has imposed.
8: 5MU Sport.
1: In sport, Melbourne coach Stephen King has provided an update on Brody Majacek. His recovery continues after suffering a fractured neck in the Kings' birthday clash with Collingwood. King telling Seven he's likely to be in his neck brace for another month.
12: And then we'll just reassess where he's at. Clearly his season's done now, but we're just so thankful that he's up and about and walking. It was so close to being an absolute tragedy.
1: And England skipper Ben Stokes leaves international cricket on a losing note, New Zealand winning the third and deciding test by 160 runs. That's the latest in news and sport.
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14: Patchy fog around the Murraylands and Mount Lofty ranges this morning. We're in for a partly cloudy one. There is a chance of showers, less likely this afternoon, and a top of 18 degrees in Murray Bridge today, 17 in Strathalbyn, Adelaide and Victor Harbour, 14 the top in Mount Barker and 10 in Mount Lofty. Then showers on your Wednesday, the chance of a thunderstorm in the morning with similar temperatures.
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0: 21 minutes away from 7 on your Tuesday. Chris Gus got a couple of text messages on 0417063963 saying, it ain't easy working with your partner.
1: I figured as such.
0: Someone said it's very hard. Lol.
1: Well, all power to you. Best of luck. But yeah, not for me.
0: Hey, In Excess, right? Going to be having a chat. I'm not sure which day this week. But with Andrew Farris.
1: Very exciting.
0: He's got, he's gone from In Excess to country, baby.
1: Yeah, well, hey, got all the money in the world now. Take whatever artistic journey you want to take. I'd imagine that would be quite liberating as an artist to be able to get over the hump of being financially successful, to be able to make music your full-time job, and then just to do whatever you want.
0: Do what you want. Yeah. So I look forward to that. So if you guys are In Excess or Andrew Farris fans and you think I should ask him anything specific, you're welcome to text me 0417 063963. That'll be on sometime this week.
1: Yeah, looking forward to it.
0: Now, should we find out what day it is?
1: I reckon.
2: What day is it? Could you please tell me?
0: I'm so glad you asked.
1: Because if I didn't, awkward.
0: It's the 30th of June today. It's end of financial year.
1: Happy
0: end of financial year!
1: Yeah, something like that.
0: It's also World Snorkeling Day.
1: Okay.
0: Inviting everyone to glide under the surface and discover the hidden wonders below.
1: Much of a snorkeler?
0: I don't like it very much.
1: You don't like it?
0: It's okay. I've tried, what's the other one? The deep diving.
1: Oh, really?
0: With the...
1: Oh, that's more terrifying.
0: It's just awful. I'm a bit of a claustrophobic gal.
1: Yeah, I can't imagine that would have been fun for you.
0: Yeah.
1: Snorkeling is difficult because I'm not the strongest swimmer to begin with, but you're tempted to keep going down because you want to get closer to the things at the bottom, and then that's when your snorkel fills up with water. Not ideal.
0: I did have a nice time with Saatchi in Bali a couple of years ago, snorkeling around some beautiful areas where there were turtles and we saw all sorts of things.
1: Yeah, my wife and I did, what's it called?
0: Great Barrier Reef?
1: Like Whitsundays.
0: Oh, yeah, yeah.
1: And, we did a snorkeling tour there and they were tossing food next to your head so then all the fish would come directly up in front of the goggles. Very cool.
0: And I did like seeing some fish kind of ride the backs of turtles. They have this what's it called? Something relationship where they eat the little parasites and things off the back of the turtles. That's good for the turtles that they get rid of them.
1: Oh.
0: They had a little feast.
1: Oh, look at everyone being friends.
0: Yeah, so I mean, I do like it to an extent, but I just don't like that feeling of being kind of
1: 100%. Well, deep sea is a whole different story.
0: You have
1: to be another level of psychopath to do that.
0: Psychopath.
1: Hey, yeah.
0: National Outfit of the Day, showcasing personal style with a daily ensemble.
1: Ensemble.
0: An expressive way to share fashion inspiration and creativity online.
1: Oh, right, okay.
0: So...
1: Yeah.
0: You want to take a snap?
1: Well, I mean, this is the most creative I ever get with my outfits.
0: You often match your beanies and hats with your shirts, I've noticed.
1: Yeah, the problem, I think I do it because I don't know how else to match other colours. So I just think colour matching's just easier.
0: When you just have the exact same colour.
1: Yeah, exactly. It's like, well, I know that goes with that because it is the same colour. If it doesn't go, then... What do I possibly know about fashion, which is very little?
0: If you look at the colour wheel, you can do the opposites.
1: So, I'm terrible with colours.
0: Oh, I can't even think of an example.
1: Yeah.
0: Colour wheel.
1: I mean, you always look lovely.
0: Thank you.
1: Looks great. Post it online, I suppose.
0: So if you look at a colour wheel.
1: Sliding around, yep.
0: So if you wore purple, you could probably wear like yellow or orange with it.
1: No.
0: You don't like it?
1: No. I'm not bold enough or creative enough to do that. There are just people, I have to just admire some people who have the sheer charisma to be able to pull off anything. The types of people who could walk into an op shop and put anything on and they look great. Like, I don't know how you recreate that.
0: Right.
1: Or find that within everybody. I think that's just a select few people who can put on anything.
0: Mm.
1: Envy those people.
0: So, yeah, apparently, like, some of the sort of ideas you can have is blue and orange, red and green, like the opposite.
1: Okay.
0: Or you can do, like, high contrast, bold, highly energetic. that's like a quite a big vibe.
1: Real colour explosion.
0: Or you could do like the same colour, monochromatic.
1: Thank you.
0: Single base colour and various tints. So you could go lighter, darker. Yeah,
1: okay. I think that's generally how I do it.
0: You could also do the triangle. You could go the crows. Red, yellow, blue. So you pick three colours perfectly. I don't even know what that word is. Equidistant.
1: We have pivoting mics now, so I can come over to your
0: distances,
1: side.
0: At equal distances.
1: I've never heard
0: on the
1: that word
0: wheel.
1: Either. Wow, that's amazing.
0: And then there's you can pick two or four colours that sit right next to each other on the wheel. So yellow with orange, yellow and orange. So it's kind of harmonious.
1: Wow, this is far more complicated than I ever imagined it could be.
0: Well, you can do whatever you want.
1: Yeah, that's true.
0: Do whatever you want. This is the theme of the morning.
1: Do whatever you want.
0: Within reason. Yep. Don't hurt anyone, though, with your clashing colours.
1: Unless you go through the gates in an airport. Then
0: what
1: it's
0: do you
1: a
0: mean?
1: Twilight zone.
0: What, you're allowed to hurt people?
1: Well, maybe. You've been to an airport enough times, surely. Once you get through the security gates, it's all hell breaks loose. There's
0: Hang
1: no
0: on,
1: social
0: I'm sorry,
1: construct.
0: I'm not following. What,
1: well,
0: what
1: because we're saying in the morning, right? Like at this time of the morning, within reason, do what you want.
0: Right.
1: But in an airport, if it's 6 o'clock in the morning, there's people drinking beers.
0: Oh, I
1: there's
0: see.
1: There's people walking around barefoot.
0: Right.
1: They're wearing all sorts of weird combinations of things.
0: Hey,
1: it's a completely different world in an airport.
0: Have ice cream for breakfast. I'm
1: exactly.
0: not going to judge.
1: No one cares. You've maybe come off a flight. Maybe you're about to go on a flight. No one cares. Just do whatever you want.
0: Even if you're not in an airport, that's all right. I'll allow ice cream today for breakfast.
1: Very generous of you, Mum.
0: I'm not sure if we can move past you calling me Mum. All right. It's International Asteroid Day. Explore the mysteries of space rocks hurtling through the galaxy with the potential to unlock secrets of our universe.
1: Okay. A little more difficult to do than the outfit one. I have next to no knowledge of asteroids.
0: Have you ever, you know, stayed up late or gotten up early to watch asteroids, or are you interested in that sort
1: Adam
0: of stuff?
1: Adam tried talking me into this. So the last eclipse that we had, Adam and I had a conversation on air about this where he loves it. Adam's just really big into the science and the space and
0: he
1: everything
0: loves to
1: like
0: look to the stars.
1: Yeah, he does. And I don't mind it for a few moments. Can't do it for long periods of time. But, yeah, look, it's nice.
0: Have you gone to a dark sky reserve or, like, a space where you can, like, really soak it up and just, like, look to the sky and just admire the stars?
1: Did Kuiper.
0: Oh, yeah. That's a pretty good
1: years ago.
0: That's
1: it's quite
0: a good
1: view, but I haven't done the International Dark Sky Reserve. Mm. Really need to do that.
0: Yeah, I've done Deep Creek.
1: Oh, nice.
0: And that was quite lovely. It was a bit chilly, but my friends and I staying somewhere at an eco, like, cabin.
1: Lovely.
0: And we went out at night and just took some blankets.
1: Yeah.
0: And stared up into the sky.
1: Yeah.
0: I quite like it.
1: Nothing more simple and enjoyable than that, but yeah.
0: Well, thank you for that. That's what day it is.
1: I'm not sure thank you is the right word, but yeah.
0: Chris Guscott. And I look forward to talking Bin Chicken Man and sharing some of your accents from your audition tape.
1: Seems to be a push
0: day.
1: To get me involved.
0: That's in an hour's time. A bit about this day in history. Speaking of asteroids, I'm excited to share this thing about you. I had only just heard of this, a thing that happened almost, what was it, in 1908, flattening 80 million trees.
1: Jesus.
0: This thing,
1: wow.
0: Like an asteroid-related thing. So that's coming up.
1: Wow.
0: That's what we call a tease.
1: Oh, look at the pro over here.
0: And then a chance for you to win some cash in the secret sound after that. Thanks, Chris.
1: Thank you.

0: 5MU. What happened today?
1: Today's the 30th of June, and a French daredevil was the first person to walk across Niagara Falls on a tightrope on this day, 1859. Charles Blondin performing the feat around 50 metres above the gorge in front of thousands of spectators. Then on this day, 1894, London's iconic Tower Bridge officially opened to public traffic. That forever transformed the city's skyline with its famous twin towers and steam-powered drawbridges. On this day, 1908, an asteroid plunged into Earth's atmosphere and exploded in the skies above Siberia. The cosmic airburst, known as the Tunguska event, flattened 80 million trees across a vast forest. It's the largest recorded cosmic impact in history. And on this day, 1972, timekeepers introduced the very first leap second to global clocks. It was required because the Earth's physical rotation is gradually slowing down, causing traditional astronomical time to drift away from ultra-precise atomic clocks. And that's today, the 30th of June.

0: Tom Jones. That's 6 minutes away from seven on your Tuesday morning. It's time for this.
1: Guess the sound. Win the cash. 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
0: They're the wonderful award winners who put up the cash for this one. $270 today. If you get it right and give me a buzz on 1-800-018-125. The clue is New York to London. That's the sound. That is the secret sound. 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It's not scraping a shovel. 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Have a crack at it. $270 could be yours today.
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0: got Peter on the line now for the secret sound. Where are you calling from, Peter?
1: From Victor Harbour at Ara's Cafe.
0: Oh, lovely. Do you work at the cafe?
1: No, my partner owns it.
0: Any favourites there?
1: I would say probably the paninis.
0: Yum.
1: The good ones or the shepherd's pie is always my favourite.
0: Yum. And where's that exactly?
1: That's down on Ocean Street at Victor Harbour there.
0: That's not Ocean Street Bakery, yeah?
1: No. Bakery, definitely not. No, ooh. It's not Chris falling over.
0: It's a rival bakery.
1: Yes, so I reckon it might be Adam snoring.
0: Who would have captured that noise?
1: Well, his partner.
0: It's not Adam snoring, but I appreciate the guess. That's a good one.
1: Thank you.
0: Have a good one. See ya.
1: Bye.
0: You'll have another opportunity to win that cash, $270, thanks to Farm Fresh Market, in about 50 minutes' time. After 7 o'clock, we're going to check in with a wildlife carer in Goolwa. Local shelters now having to turn away any sick birds or mammals showing signs of the H5 virus. So we'll find out a little bit more about that with Deanne after 7 o'clock.
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9: We're looking pretty good across the regions at this stage. No significant delays being reported. It is quite foggy on the southeastern freeway, though, so chuck your headlights on and drive to the conditions. Keep an eye out for reduced speeds through Inman Valley Road near Torrens Road and Bald Hills. That's around ongoing roadworks. And the same, too, in Main South Road near Forest Road at Second Valley. Otherwise, we're drama-free. 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
11: Good morning, I'm Chris Guscott. We could see 200 chalets pop up along the River Murray on Hindmarsh Island. InDaily is reporting that a 600-acre section of land could be turned into an eco-village called Island Heights, complete with environmentally sensitive accommodation and infrastructure. The land currently is being used for cattle grazing. The owners say they want to leave a lasting legacy for the community to enjoy and integrate tourists with the surroundings.

0: Wollonga South have escaped injury after an early morning shed fire. The CFS were called to the Waroona Avenue house around 2 a.m. yesterday morning, with the owners waking up to find their shed ablaze. 12 firefighters from the MFS and CFS were able to limit the spread of the fire, keeping it from moving to nearby trees and other items in the backyard. Damage bill is estimated at $5,000 to $10,000, with investigators deeming it as non-suspicious. And drivers across the Hills Fleury are being urged to rethink their habits behind the wheel. It comes as a national survey shows 71% of people admit to regularly breaking traffic laws. Russell White from the Australian Road Safety Foundation says it's the typical common causes.
1: Sadly, we're seeing high levels of speeding, driving while fatigued, and mobile phone use behind the wheel. And these behaviours are, of course, the ones that can often turn a mistake or an error into a fatal crash.
0: The findings come as the Hills Fleurieu region alone accounts for almost 20% of fatalities on SA roads in 2026. The Murray-Mallee region has had 4 in the first half of the year. And that's the latest in your local news.
2: 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National news now.
3: Morning, I'm Jackie Lim. The federal government is trying to pass the buck, blaming interest rates for the fall of auction clearance rates rather than the budget. The PM also doesn't expect the downturn to last, though, despite groups like Domain predicting declines in values by up to 8% in the next year. The man considered a shoo-in for the UK's top job says he'll hand power from Westminster to the cities and regions. Andy Burnham's delivered his first major speech since launching his bid to replace Sir Keir Starmer. Burnham says if elected, he'll do things differently.
4: I am going to break with the more of the same approach that has got us here. I am going to give Britain the circuit breaker it needs.
3: Australia has seen a drastic decline in weight loss surgeries. The decrease attributed to an uptick in weight loss drugs like Ozempic. Gastric sleeve operations have dropped by 34%, while gastric bypasses have dropped 20%. And Uber has revealed some of the more bizarre items left behind in cars this year. A microwave, a license plate, and a framed photo of Bluey all making it onto the list. Sydney is the nation's most forgetful city, followed by Melbourne and Perth.
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3: In sports, Saints ruckman Tom De Koning is expected to remain sidelined for the next month. He's been released from hospital where he'd been recovering from the punctured lung and fractured ribs he copped in the round 15 loss to the Bulldogs. New Zealand has become the first country to come from a test down to win a three-test series in England. The Kiwis won the third test at Trent Bridge by 160 runs, sending Poms skipper Ben Stokes out on a loss as he wraps up his international career. And Germany and Paraguay are underway for the World Cup. That's the latest in news and sport.
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5: 5MU weather update.
8: A little foggy out there this morning in some of our regions. Take care on the roads. We're in for a partly cloudy one. There's also a chance of showers. That'll decrease as the day progresses. A top of 18 degrees in Murray Bridge today, 17 in Strathalbyn, Adelaide and Victor Harbour, 14 the top in Mount Barker and 10 in Mount Lofty. Showers tomorrow with a chance of a thunderstorm in the morning.
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8: Hello, it's day two of Jenny and Chris. It's lovely to be here. Hope you're having a good one so far. Hey, on the program this hour, we're going to be chatting about Bin Chicken Man, which is taking a little rest. The first season has drawn to a close. It's been a lot of fun. Adam Connolly's brain is just amazing. And yeah, I think we've all been wanting a radio serial, haven't we? So it's been the perfect time for it. And we're being asked in Ask Us Anything today about Chris's involvement. And he did do a little audition when I was away a few weeks back. So we'll revisit a moment of that and we'll chat about it. Also on the program this hour, a shift for local wildlife rescue organisations, new government bird flu guidelines now. So if you happen to spot a dead or ill bird that is showing

0: showing specific signs of illness that, you know, seem to be to do with the avian influenza, H5. Well, you're not meant to take it into a wildlife shelter, so we'll find out more with Deanna from Alexandrina Wildlife Support Group. And I'll get you up to speed on what you may have missed in world news headlines, and another chance for that cash, $270. In the secret sound, it is not Adam snoring. Because, I mean, to get our partners involved in something like that is a genius idea.
1: Jesus, Adam.
0: We've all been there. We've all had a partner who's driving us nuts with stuff like that, and that's a pretty amusing idea for a secret sound, so thank you. We'll keep that in mind for a future one, maybe. Maybe mix it up a bit. It's 9 minutes, or 10 minutes now, past 7 on your Tuesday morning. Journey now, don't stop believing on 5MU.

0: here on 5MU and a shift for local wildlife rescue organisations with new government bird flu guidelines. Local shelters have to turn away any sick birds or mammals showing symptoms of the H5 virus. Deanne from the Alexandrina Wildlife Support Group in Goolwa joins us now. Hi, Deanne.
1: Hi, how you going?
0: Yeah, good, thank you. But this means that you have to be very careful, right?
1: We definitely do. It can be a little concerning because, I mean, some animals may display one of the symptoms is neurological differences in behaviour, and it may be because of the flu, or it could be that they've maybe been hit by a car and they've got a bit of concussion or something. So that is where we have a little bit of confusion as to how to proceed from there.
0: So what are the signs of illness that we need to keep an eye out for?
1: Of course, if you ever see deceased animals. Otherwise, if you've seen animals who can't stand, walk or fly properly, sometimes their feathers will be all puffed up, just sitting, not able to do anything. If they're panting, you can actually see a bird pant similar to a dog. If they're sneezing or they've got any discharge coming from their nasal passages. And of course, usually their neck and their posture is just not right for a bird. Their neck may be flopping to one side, they can't hold their head up, that sort of signs.
0: So if that's the case, you're not meant to call local wildlife organisations, you need to call the animal disease hotline, right?
1: Basically, because otherwise that's what we're going to have to do anyway. So anyone who comes across an animal, and bird especially, that they think may have those symptoms, just need to call the hotline 1-800-675-888.
0: And then, of course, there's a risk to you and other wildlife workers, right? If you do come into contact with a bird with H5, you could get unwell, couldn't you?
1: We could, and that's why we have implemented our PPE, that we make sure everyone's got gloves on. Basically, one person is only going to be in contact with anything that does come in, like if someone does actually bring an animal to us and we can't say no, we will bring it in, isolate it, and yeah, we've got our disinfectants, everything we can do to keep ourselves safe and other animals that may be in care at the same time. That animal that comes in will be isolated into its own room, so there's no chance of any contamination.
0: Sounds quite distressing. I imagine it's really difficult, and to think that you might need to turn animals away. Is that difficult for you?
1: It is. It really is. You think of avian flu more the animals that migrate to Australia and that, but not sure if it's already affected animals like our magpies or cockies or our inland birds yet. Yeah, sometimes it's hard to distinguish if it's avian flu symptoms or if it may be an animal that maybe just concussed from being knocked by a car or some other problem that they may get out in the wild. We can still take animals that are obviously injured, like they're showing signs of a broken limb. Any orphan animals, they can come in, but we too will still have that protocol just in case anything's sick. But that's, the department has said we can still take in animals such as that, but any other animals that are really showing the signs of the avian flu, we definitely cannot take those in, unfortunately.
0: You're keen, I understand, as well, for a centralised space where the government can take in birds or sick wildlife that may be affected.
1: Yeah, as with a few other of the wildlife carers, yeah, it would be ideal that we can take them or someone picks them up from a place and they can go back to one centralised place, and then you can confine whatever problem into one spot, so it leaves us free to be able to still rescue injured or orphan wildlife without having the risk of contaminating those animals that clearly don't have the flu.
0: Oh, well, that's something that we'll put to the government.
1: Yeah, hopefully. And I know they're doing something with, they've got a vehicle that was going around to check chicken farms and all that. So, I mean, hopefully that sort of thing will come in line and do the same thing for wildlife carers as well.
0: Well, I'm sorry to hear that that's been a bit of a rough thing for you guys. Do you still have your fabulous op shop in Goolwa that we can come and support?
1: Yeah, we still do. And the majority of the money that is raised out of our op shop goes towards helping us help our wildlife with our turtles, kangaroos, opossums and all that sort of thing. They cost a lot of money to upkeep. We've got a lot of expats, especially the turtles, that have been dumped or handed in because they no longer want them, and of course you can't take them out in the wild.
0: Right.
1: They've been captive bred.
0: They're so beautiful, aren't they, the turtles?
1: Oh my God, they're like little puppy dogs. They really are. They all have their little personalities.
0: Well, Deanne from Alexandrina Wildlife Support Group in Gore, thanks so much for your time today.
1: That's all right. Thank you.
0: Your overnight headlines coming up in a moment. It's 19 minutes past 7 on your Tuesday morning. It's Buckman Turner Overdrive now. You ain't seen nothing yet.

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1: A shooting in Germany's left at least six people dead at a shelter for mothers and their children near Hamburg, with police linking the attack to a custody dispute. Three people, including the suspected gunman, have been detained. The Russian president has made a rare admission about the impact of Ukrainian drone attacks. Vladimir Putin says the strikes are causing fuel shortages and putting pressure on key infrastructure. Ukraine growing more confident in recent months, launching deeper strikes towards Moscow and ramping up attacks on Crimea and along the front line. Dozens are reported dead in Afghanistan following Pakistani airstrikes, with disputes over whether civilians or militants were targeted. Back home, and we're in for a raft of changes from tomorrow, with tax cuts taking effect, superannuation contributions increasing, and government payments being adjusted. The national minimum wage also set to rise alongside changes to power bills and a range of household costs as the new financial year begins. And a new PBS-listed needle-free adrenaline spray set to improve access for Australians at risk of severe allergic reactions.
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0: 28 minutes past 7 on your Tuesday morning. Blur with Song 2 on 5MU. Yeah. Just got a new 4x4. Before you buy the wrong gear, talk to Jackson's 4x4. They help locals choose the right upgrades to suit your needs. Jenny with you, Chris Guscott too, standing by in the local newsroom. After that, he and I will answer your questions. It's Ask Us Anything, and we're talking about Bin Chicken Man, revisiting a little audition tape I've managed to get my hands on from when I was away.
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8: It's a great start for motorists across the Murrayland, South Coast and Adelaide Hills this morning. No real dramas to report, but just be mindful of some foggy conditions along the South Eastern Freeway. Chuck the headlights on where you need to and drive to the conditions. Roadworks do continue on the Princess Highway near the parking bay at Talem Bend, while reduced speeds are in place around Flaxley Road near Wellington Road in Mount Barker for works. 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
10: Good morning, I'm Chris Guscott. An unlucky cyclist has been caught up in a crash on the South Eastern Freeway last night. Emergency services were called to the freeway at Mount Osman around 7 p.m. after a Ford Ranger reportedly had gone down an embankment and hit a tree. The tree then fell into the path of a cyclist who was injured trying to avoid it. Both the driver and cyclist were taken to hospital with minor injuries. The driver, 17-year-old P-plater from Bridgewater, is assisting police with their inquiries. There are new government bird flu guidelines for local wildlife organisations. Any sick or dead birds or mammals showing symptoms of the H5 virus must be turned away from the clinic and instead reported to the Emergency Animal Disease Hotline. Deanne from the Alexandrina Wildlife Support Group has the symptoms to look out for.
11: Can't stand, walk or fly properly. Sometimes their feathers will be all puffed up, not able to do anything. If they're panting, if they're sneezing, or they've got any discharge from their nasal passages, their neck may be flopping to one side, they can't hold their head up.
10: The number to call is 1-800-675-888. A local Tesla driver has been caught well and truly over the speed limit on Saturday afternoon. Police caught the Littlehampton man doing 150 in a 100 zone along Halfway House Road in Annandale. The 54-year-old has lost his licence for 6 months and will pay almost $2,000 in fines. And the new operator of the Fleurieu Aquatic Centre is taking over today. Bluefit, who runs 70 facilities across the country, will move in ahead of their first official day tomorrow. The centre, as a result, is closed today while staff complete the handover. The group was announced as the successful tender for the contract in early April. And that's the latest in your local news.
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7: Morning, I'm Jackie Lim. The Greens are seeking a different approach to Australia's social media controls. The federal government's tweaking legislation to double potential fines for tech giants failing to keep under-16s off sites like Facebook and TikTok. Greens Senator Sarah Hanson-Young has told the ABC they should be working on fixing our feed.
12: Now, I'm not saying no to increased penalties. I'm not saying no to more powers for the commissioner. But I'm saying don't be fooled. That is not going to make all of a sudden 85% of our teens that are still online any safer.
7: 5 days after two earthquakes devastated Venezuela, rescuers have pulled a man and his teenage son alive from the rubble. The official death toll has topped 1,700. A safety scheme designed to track medicine side effects is flying under the radar in Australia. New research shows most Aussies don't recognise the black triangle symbol, which is hoped to signal patients and doctors to report any side effects. And Switzerland's National Yodeling Festival has kicked off, almost 200,000 people flocking to Basel.
1: 5MU Sport.
7: In sport, Collingwood has reportedly tabled a three-year deal worth $3 million to lure over Lions star Lachie Neale. Brisbane coach Chris Fagan revealing on Fox they've been having some discussions about his future.
13: Lachie, there's probably been a few more conversations because there's a bit more involved. At the end of the day, the way football is now, players move. We don't like it when they move, but it's a fact of life.
7: Neale's out of contract at the end of the season. And Brazil has knocked Japan out of the World Cup with a dramatic late win. The South Americans beat Japan 2-1 in Houston, scoring the winner in the final minute of stoppage time. That's the latest in news and sport.
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15: Patchy fog around the Murraylands and parts of the Mount Lofty Ranges this morning. It's a partly cloudy one with a chance of showers becoming less likely this afternoon. And 18 the top in Murray Bridge, 17 in Strathalbyn, Adelaide and Victor Harbour, 14 today for Mount Barker and 10 for Mount Lofty. Showers expected tomorrow. There's a chance of a thunderstorm in the morning with similar temperatures to today.
1: Good morning. 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

0: Chisel Forever now. 20 to 8 on your Tuesday. Chris Guscott, how's
1: Jenny
0: it
1: going? Jenny Landman, I'm doing all right. How are you and how are all our listeners?
0: How are you guys? Let's see. Anyone on the text line? There's a few people. Point 0.2 centimetres of rain?
1: Not quite right, but I think we get the idea. Yeah.
0: That's what Daniel from Murray Bridge North says in the rain gauge. Yeah.
1: Yeah, a little bit.
0: It's not quite enough for a proper rain gauge day, is it?
1: No, not particularly. But, I mean, if you're really avid on that, you can send him in nonetheless. Entertain yourself this way.
0: Hey, you can send anything through on the text line 0417-063-963 within reason.
1: Yeah, I was going to say, people do. They'll send through anything.
0: There's a few rants overnight.
1: Yeah.
0: That's all right. You know.
1: Look, whatever makes you happy.
0: You do you.
1: Yeah.
0: Should we do this?
1: Yeah, let's do it.
2: What witty, wicked, or wise questions will we answer today? Ask Adam and Jenny anything.
0: Chris and Jenny, you can ask us anything. We've got a few questions so far. Got some anonymous ones.
1: Very sneaky. I like it.
0: Which the anonymous link is on our, if you go to our Facebook page, you'll see a Radio 5MU and there's a picture of us.
1: There is.
0: And you can ask there or there's the link within the comments. So that's one way to do it.
1: Anything you want to ask at all.
0: And I'm going to have to turn this off because I need to use, well, in a sec, I'll turn this theme song off because I need to use that hotkeys, the button bar.
1: Yes.
0: Because I've managed to dig up some audio of you and Adam when I was away. And we've received an anonymous question. When the amazing and awesome Bin Chicken Man returns for season two, which is later in August, is there a chance that Chris will be joining the cast as a regular or even a guest character? It would certainly add a new vibe to the episodes.
1: Is it a good or a bad vibe, though? We don't know. But,
0: well, should we have a listen to this little, when I was away a few weeks back.
1: Yes, Adam stitched me up.
0: This is you doing an audition. Are you ready?
1: Yes.
3: Let's go across the ditch to New Zealand now.
1: Let's do it. Oh, sweet as, bro. Whack on those jandals and chuck your six-pack in the chili bin.
3: What the hell was that? Let's go across to Scotland now, shall we?
1: Aye, that's ridiculous. Can't have been right. Are you saying I'm wearing the snapper with a set of kitchen scales?
0: Wow.
1: Oh, yes, I got a tick.
3: Got a tick. It was basically, I thought I was watching Trainspotting again.
1: Freedom! Oh, there we go. I found it.
3: You found it. I forgot what the next one is. Let's go with our southern hemispheric neighbours. No. Let's try South African, please.
1: Oh, jaunty roads. Okay, good. All right, my bro. Why don't we pop over and you can cook us a nice braai?
3: That's close enough.
0: So what do you guys reckon? Should Chris feature in season two?
1: That's the first time I listened back to that. I don't get a tick for any of those. I thought Adam was rather generous.
0: Oh, you don't think?
1: No.
0: I cut out
1: accents aren't my strong suit.
0: I cut out your Australian one at the start because I thought,
1: we're
0: Australian. It's easy.
1: Yeah, Adam was buttering me up. That's exactly what he was doing. He buttered me up and then he stitched me up.
0: Oh, dear. What do you guys reckon? Do you think there should be a couple of little Chris voices here and there?
1: You've had a lot of fun with the accents yourself over season one.
0: I struggle. Adam's really good at imitation.
1: He's incredible
0: at it. He can do a really good, you know, Donald Trump or...
1: anything,
0: he can
1: really
0: imitate any voices.
1: It's incredible.
0: Yeah, but whereas most of us struggle, I think.
1: It doesn't come naturally at all, as you just heard.
0: Have you ever played a game with your friends where you give each other a sentence and then say Spanish and then they have to suddenly do
1: mercifully
0: the sentence?
1: No, I've never played
0: awful.
1: That.
0: It's just awful.
1: Yeah.
0: It's great
1: like
0: for
1: a drama game.
0: Great for people like Adam who do it. But if you struggle, I mean, it's hilarious because everyone sucks at doing accents almost. Everyone.
1: Yeah. So, look, if I'm required in a pinch, you know my fee. So,
0: well, you're going to have to lower it.
1: I think the production of Bin Chicken Man is wonderful as it is. And if I'm required, something's gone wrong, or Adam's just looking to stitch me up again.
0: I reckon there might be a spot for you.
1: Okay.
0: We'll see. We'll see. All right. Well, you guys can let us know what you reckon. 0417-063-963. After 8 o'clock, Chris and I talking scams. You know how much I hate scammers. Worst people in the world.
1: Gone red in the face already.
0: Because they're able to commandeer, if that's the right word, phone numbers and think like they can pretend that they're the police.
1: Mm.
0: Which is, anyway, we'll talk through that.
1: We will, yes.
0: But you will have an opportunity in a moment to win $270 in the secret sound after this one from Darryl Braithwaite, who's sadly stepping down from live performing.
1: Mm.
0: This is a good one. It's Rise at 14 minutes away from 8 on your Tuesday.

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1: Guess the sound. 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
0: The team at Farm Fresh putting up $270 today. If you manage to get it right and give me a buzz. Oh, this is what it sounds like. And it's not Adam snoring, believe it or not. Worth a shot, though. You know, if you have a bit of an inkling, you think you might know what it might be. It just sounds a bit like that. Give it a whirl. The clue is New York to London. It's not flushing a loo on an aeroplane. Or a sliding door or pushing a wheelbarrow or scraping a shovel. What do you reckon? 1-800-018-125. I'm getting a couple of calls here. I'm going to hang up on these. Cool now. 1-800-018-125. Just because I know some people can't get through sometimes. Because there's some eager beavers on the phone line. 1-800-018-125. And yeah, you got to think cryptically with that clue. New York to London. All right, here we go. Hello, calling for the secret sound. Who's on the line?
2: Oh, good morning, Jenny.
0: Oh, hello, my
2: today?
0: Mystery caller. I'm well. How are you?
2: Yeah, very well. I just finished breakfast.
0: Oh, what was it?
2: Oh, just toast and a coffee. Toast and a coffee, veggie.
0: Oh, yum.
2: Vegemite toast and coffee.
0: Vegemite toast. Very good. I love Vegemite toast. There's just something simple and beautiful about it.
2: Yes.
0: Now, you guessed the flushing a loo on an aeroplane.
2: Yes, because you're going from, what, London to New York.
0: London to New York. What are you thinking?
2: That's the days. Well, what about hot air balloon?
0: What about it?
2: What's going up in a hot air balloon, you know, pumping that gas into the hot air balloon.
0: Oh, I see what you're saying. Have you ever done that?
2: Oh, no, but I'd like to.
0: Oh, that'd be good, wouldn't it? Hint to the family members.
2: Up and away, eh?
0: I took my mum on one because she took me to Africa last year.
2: Wow.
0: And I took her on a hot air balloon. And it does sound a lot like that. But it's not. Oh. But I like where you're thinking. That it does sound a lot like that.
2: Oh, tomorrow then.
0: Tomorrow then. And I hope that you get to cross off that bucket list thing because it is a wonderful experience.
2: Oh, there's a heap on my bucket list too. So, yeah, I'll start saving as well on top of that.
0: What's that?
2: Start saving on top of that winnings.
0: Yes, absolutely. Oh, well, all the best.
2: Have a nice day, Jenny.
0: You too. Okay. Have a good one. All right. So you'll have another opportunity tomorrow morning. But the good thing is it goes up $10 every weekday till somebody gets it. So $280.
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0: House. Don't dream it's over on 5MU. It's not. We've got another hour together, and then I'll be back later for a more music morning. Can't get enough, right? Morning for it, says Gary, has sent through a lovely sunrise shot on the text line, the MMS line, 0417 063963. Thanks, Gary. One of the things about breakfast radio is you get up before the sun, but you never see the sunrise, except on the weekend or when people text it to you. That's lovely. It is a couple of minutes away from the 8 o'clock news. Chris Guscott's standing by. Then he's going to tell us about a scam that police are warning us about. Phone scammers posing as police. It's getting trickier and trickier these days to detect scammers. We'll talk that through after 8 o'clock.
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9: Traffic conditions still looking good across the regions this morning, with roadworks continuing on Main South Road near Forest Road, though, in Second Valley. While motorists heading through the hills should expect reduced speeds on the southeastern freeway near the emergency crossover at Callington. Still on the freeway, there are some light foggy conditions kicking around, so chuck the lights on where you need. The best days always start with a GYG brekkie, from big brekkie burritos to tacos and barista-made coffee. Guzmani Gomez has your brekkie sorted. Gotta love that. 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
10: Good morning, I'm Chris Guscott. Alexandrina Council ratepayers will get their first look at a potential eco-village on High Marsh Island at a community information session on August 10. It's been reported by In Daily that the owners of more than 600 acres of land are looking to turn the area into a tourist destination called Island Heights. It's understood that approximately 200 eco-sensitive chalets will be built with views of the River Murray in a bid to increase the profile of the region and connect travellers with the wetlands nearby. The project director says the vision will align with the national park and environmental groups. A rate rise of 9.6% has been proposed for Southern Mallee Council residents. Road maintenance and further asset renewal are said to be major factors behind the figure. Council outlining plans for $4.5 million in capital works. Council still forecasts to have a surplus of $170,000, with locals able to have their say on the budget through to the 15th of July. A shed fire has caused around $5,000 to $10,000 worth of damage in the Northern Fluorio. CFS and MFS were called to a property on Yaruna Avenue in Port Nolunga South early yesterday morning, with the owners waking up to find their shed on fire. Approximately 12 firefighters took 10 minutes to stop the fire and kept it going from nearby trees and items in the backyard. The blaze was ruled to be non-suspicious. And road safety groups say dangerous behaviour is becoming normal on regional roads. New research shows 49% of drivers admit to speeding, with many also driving tired or distracted. It follows a horrific start to 2026 on Hills Fleurieu roads, with the region accounting for the most fatalities with 11. Russell White from the Australian Road Safety Foundation says the dangerous behaviour is a very common occurrence on our roads.
8: Sadly, they're not one-off behaviours. More than half the drivers say that they take risks every single day, every trip. And that means that it's happening on the school run, on the daily commute, not just in those rare situations.
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11: Morning, I'm Jackie Lim. A push for a Liberal rebrand has been rejected by several MPs. It comes after frontbencher Melissa McIntosh claimed the party needs a shake-up amid dire polling, the opposition slumping to 17% in yesterday's news poll. But leader Angus Taylor says he needs more time to turn around an oil tanker. UK PM-in-waiting Andy Burnham has set out his plan for Britain as he edges closer to the top job. He's promising radical change and a shift of power away from Westminster. He's been tipped as the next in line following Keir Starmer's resignation. The Treasurer doesn't believe his budget's tax reforms are to blame for auction clearance rates falling across some major capitals. Jim Chalmers has told the ABC it's been this way for the past few months.
12: We've been seeing this for most of the year. There are a number of factors playing out. Interest rates are playing a role. Broader economic conditions are playing a role.
11: And it seems age discrimination in the workplace isn't just

0: Brownlow. AFL's own website predicting the Collingwood star will take home the prestigious medal after polling three votes against the Tigers on Saturday. And world number one Jannik Sinner has avoided another scare to win his first clash at Wimbledon. He battled through a fall and a bloody foot over five sets to defeat Miomir Kecmanovic.
1: No, I'm good. It just seems much worse than it is. Actually, very surprised they let me keep playing because, you know, all white, it turned into a little red.
0: On Nine there. That's the latest in news and sport.
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6: A little foggy out there this morning in some of our regions. Take care on the roads. We're in for a partly cloudy one. There's also a chance of showers that'll decrease as the day progresses. A top of 18 degrees in Murray Bridge today, 17 in Strathalbyn, Adelaide and Victor Harbour, 14 the top in Mount Barker and 10 in Mount Lofty. Showers tomorrow with a chance of a thunderstorm in the morning.
2: It's the healthy breakfast option for your ears. The unfailingly cheerful Adam and Jenny.
6: It's a bit of sunshine out there. It's looking all right. Hope you're having a good morning so far. It is 6 minutes past eight on your Tuesday morning. Jenny with you, Chris Guscott too, and we're talking scams in a moment. And the ability for some scammers to modify caller ID. Got to be really careful these days, don't you? And I don't know, treat things with suspicion, but then you don't want to be a super suspicious person. It's trying to get the balance right. Anyway, we'll talk through that in a moment, what to look out for. Your overnight headlines coming up, a bit about this day in history in the next half an hour. Fascinating moment in history when there was this asteroid that plunged into the Earth's atmosphere, and it's called the Tunguska event, flattening 80 million trees. I'll tell you more about that and a daredevil walking across Niagara Falls on a tightrope, and also when the very first leap second was introduced to clocks. I'll also share a joke of the day to cap off the program and the mailbag. If you've got anything at all that you'd like to share, send it through on the text line. Always love to hear from you. 0417 063 963 is how you can reach me. That's if you send an SMS. Also some great music, of course. We've got the Kinks on the way in Queen and a bit of homegrown talent now. Akadaka, it's TNT on 5MU.

0: you weren't awake, you are now. At 11 minutes past 8, ACDC. TNT on 5M, you're on your Tuesday morning with Jenny. Chris Guscott's here. How's it going, Chris?
1: Wonderful, and you, Jenny?
0: Absolutely fantastic. Hey, Richard Pascoe's back next week. Shout out to support for the segment, Wally's Bottle Yard and Recycling. They're at Thelda Street, Murray Bridge, and they're proud to be serving the community in recycling and keeping our region clean and tidy. I thought we'd chat tech. In one area that I find to be quite infuriating is scams, right? They're getting more sophisticated. AI has a bit of a role to play.
1: Yes, as it always does.
0: And there's also this thing where you can modify caller ID.
1: And the problem with this one is that you need modifying caller ID to be nice and simple, because if you put yourself in a small business owner's perspective, for example, if you're using your mobile as the main way to be contacted, you would like that to be associated with your business, right?
0: So I see. Yes.
1: It's quite easy to change caller ID.
0: Right.
1: The problem with that is that when you have something that's easy to do, it's easy to manipulate, and
0: of
1: bad
0: course.
1: Actors jump in on that.
0: Yeah, right. So this is when basically I didn't even realize anyone could change their caller ID. So could I do that? Could I call someone from my mobile and have it come back as 5MU?
1: Yeah, I think there is a process you need to go through to have it authenticated in a sense,
0: right.
1: But clearly there's a way to circumvent that quite easily.
0: There's a circumvention.
1: Yes.
0: That's the right word. this has happened to me before. Like I haven't been scammed in the end, but I have received calls from numbers that look like legitimate places. And this has happened with SAPOL, South Australian Police. So a lot of people apparently on Monday, just yesterday, told police that they were getting attempted calls from a person engaging in conversation and trying to obtain personal details, right?
1: Yeah, it's usually how scammers go about work is that they either want you to pass on bank details or other personal details to obviously defraud you. I would imagine that if SA Police would like to get in contact with you about anything of that nature, they'll find a far more legitimate way than just giving you a buzz on the phone.
0: Yeah,
1: they will have official correspondence that'll come through. Maybe an email, but they would probably most likely go through the mail. So there are far more legitimate ways that they will get in contact with you if that is the case. But that is typically how scammers go about it. They'll put you under pressure. They'll ask for details. They'll want it quick and fast so you don't have time to think. And that's what a lot of people have unfortunately been getting.
0: Yeah, SAPOL says they'll never call you out of the blue and accuse you of a crime.
1: Like, if SAPOL thinks you're under investigation for anything,
0: they'll
1: come and visit you in their own time.
0: I think also it's such a shame about this caller ID thing because that really is an extra layer. But something that you could do, because if you actually called the official number back, you won't get the scammer.
1: 100%, yes.
0: So
1: that's exactly what people have done to report this in the first place, so SA Police can then get the message out.
0: Like yesterday, I got a text saying that I do not share this code, enter SMS code to sign into Westpac Live. Unexpected SMS call 1300 655 505, right?
1: Yeah.
0: I'm like, oh, I didn't do any banking thing. I called the number, and as I was on hold, I was like, you know what? I could get scammed. Like, if that's not a legitimate number. And then I checked and it's like, yes, that is actually the Westpac number.
1: Right, okay.
0: But anyone could get lured into these things.
1: See, this is it's such a pain because we live in such a quick, instant society where everything is easy and convenient. I think we're so used to not thinking about the steps that we need to take.
0: Yeah.
1: And the problem is that's exactly how scammers get you, is when you're not paying attention or you're just trying to do things quickly because everything is quick these days, right? And so the problem is we now have to go back to slowing everything down to say, is this the right number? Am I talking to the person I actually want to be talking to? I mean, if you want to go even further on some of these scams, like invoices, it's really frightening how people are manipulating invoices, which is something that I can't speak from experience, but as a business owner, you'd be trying to race through and I need to pay that person and I need to do 100 other things. And then for you to not realise that they've changed the number on the invoice, like that's, yeah, it's frightening. It genuinely is frightening.
0: Yep. So some tips, never download apps or transfer money to unknown callers. Police will never ask you to do this.
1: No.
0: Don't necessarily trust the caller ID. As we're talking about, scammers can manipulate it to make a call appear legitimate. But as we said, if you look up the legitimate number online, that's a good way to go.
1: Yes.
0: Go back to the source. Mm-hmm. This is an important one. Never give in to pressure, because scammers use fear and a sense of urgency to manipulate their victims. If your heart is racing, if you're thinking, oh my gosh, I must do this ASAP, you know, immediately in order to make this go away, just take a really deep breath and take a moment.
1: What's how computer viruses work? Because it inundates your computer and you think what you've done is you've got a handful of seconds to save yourself and the computer, right? Which is, in realism, you actually don't.
0: Right.
1: You've got plenty of time. Mm. But
0: if it's like malware,
1: that's what they're trying to force upon you. They want you to make a decision quickly without you thinking it through.
0: Right.
1: Mm.
0: Don't let him pressure you.
1: No.
0: And even if it's just a regular person, who do they think they are?
1: Yeah. You best know? Advice, don't answer phone calls. You'll be completely fine.
0: This is one of the reasons that millennials don't like answering calls.
1: Well, true. Yeah, good point.
0: If you're unsure, hang up the phone immediately. Contact the police on a known number. And you can report scams.
1: Yes, this is really important.
0: Yeah.
1: Really
0: so,
1: important.
0: So cyber.gov.au, there's Scam Watch as well. Mm. If you're in like a really serious situation, you could call 000 if it's a life-threatening situation.
1: Yeah.
0: But talk to family and friends about it, because a lot of people don't talk about this stuff.
1: This is the most important aspect of it, I think, because there's such a stigma, and I can understand it, that people are embarrassed to feel like they've been fooled, and especially when you have a significant financial loss that's attached with it. But the more they know, and the more they know about the scam, how they're going about it and doing it, the earlier they get the message out, and the earlier you help other people to not fall for the same types of things as
0: Absolutely.
1: Well.
0: Absolutely.
1: It's something that, I've talked about a fair bit on my program. Mm. I hope everybody does the same, to remove the stigma of saying scammers are so sophisticated. Like, I'm 31 years old, and there are some things that I have to really pause over and go, that's getting really convincing now. So don't be embarrassed if you're getting fooled by things. Report it, and then we're all better off.
0: Absolutely. Mm. And there's new anti-scam protections for text messages coming in from tomorrow.
1: Yeah.
0: So businesses that send brand and text must ensure their sender ID is included on the new SMS sender ID register. So that means that if there are unregistered branded sender IDs, like a business or organisation, it'll say unverified.
1: Right.
0: So that's good. That's just an extra layer.
1: Yeah. I think, unfortunately, with that, I can see a loophole with that in the sense that you have a small business owner who just doesn't know how to do that.
0: Right.
1: And then they're unverified and then you stop trusting them.
0: Right.
1: So
0: don't immediately.
1: Yeah. Just, again, inquire, take a few moments, think it through.
0: Deep breaths.
1: Exactly right. Deep breaths.
0: Hey, thanks, Chris.
1: Thank you.
0: And thanks for your contribution to the program today.
1: Yeah, it's always been a lot of fun.
0: All right. Your overnight headlines coming up. 19 past 8 on a Tuesday, and it's Queen now. I want to break free on 5MU.

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1: A shooting in Germany's left at least six people dead at a shelter for mothers and their children near Hamburg, with police linking the attack to a custody dispute. Three people, including the suspected gunman, have been detained. The Russian president has made a rare admission about the impact of Ukrainian drone attacks. Vladimir Putin says the strikes are causing fuel shortages and putting pressure on key infrastructure. Ukraine growing more confident in recent months, launching deeper strikes towards Moscow and ramping up attacks on Crimea and along the front line. Dozens are reported dead in Afghanistan following Pakistani airstrikes, with disputes over whether civilians or militants were targeted. Back home, and we're in for a raft of changes from tomorrow, with tax cuts taking effect, superannuation contributions increasing and government payments being adjusted. The national minimum wage also set to rise alongside changes to power bills and a range of household costs as the new financial year begins. And a new PBS-listed needle-free adrenaline spray set to improve access for Australians at risk of severe allergic reactions.
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0: coming up to 8:30 on 5MU. Chris Guscott standing by in the local newsroom. Shout out to our mates at Jackson's 4x4 for nearly 20 years. Jackson's 4x4 has been the go-to destination for ARB 4x4 accessories, trusted advice and quality fitment in Murray Bridge. We're wrapping up the mailbag. If you've got anything to say about scams, let me know. My goodness, well, I think we all have a scam story. 0417 063 963 is the text line. We'll have a joke of the day to cap things off. A bit about this day in history on the way and some great music with LRB and Dobie Gray.
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8: 5MU traffic.
9: It's still a little foggy on the southeastern freeway, so drive carefully and chuck your lights on where required. Other than that, it's a pretty cruisy run across the Maryland's hills and south coast this morning with major routes moving nicely. However, there are reduced speeds through Inman Valley Road near Torrens, Vale Road in Bald Hills and at Fluxley's Road near Wellington Road in Mount Barker around ongoing roadworks. 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
10: Good morning, I'm Chris Guscott. A South Coast wildlife carer is calling on the government to open a designated centre for birds with H5 flu symptoms. New guidelines suggest local wildlife organisations must turn away any sick birds or mammals showing symptoms of the virus. Deanne from the Alexandrina Wildlife Support Group says a centralised approach would be ideal.
11: You can confine whatever problem into one spot that leaves us free to be able to still rescue injured or orphan wildlife without having the risk of contaminating those animals that clearly don't have the flu.
10: A cyclist has been caught up in a strange crash last night on the southeastern freeway. Police and emergency services were called to the freeway at Mount Osmond around 7 p.m. following reports a car had left the road. The Ford Ranger, driven by a 17-year-old P-plater from Bridgewater, went down an embankment and hit a tree, which then collapsed onto a bike path and injured a cyclist. Both people involved were taken to hospital with minor injuries. People across the Riverland, Mallee and Coorong region are being urged to help shape the future of local healthcare. A draft 5-year strategic plan for the local health network is now open for public feedback. Survey closes on the 31st of July, with responses to help finalise the plan later this year. And the Fleurieu Aquatic Centre will be closed today as the new operator takes over. Bluefit will begin its operation of the facility as of tomorrow to begin the new financial year. The Bluefit Group won the contract back in April after a competitive process from the Alexandrina Council. And that's the latest in your local news.
6: Graham Edwards Crash Repairs and Pratt Towing. National News now.
8: Morning, I'm Jackie Lim. Michaelia Cash has joined Liberal President Tony Abbott in rejecting a push to rebrand and possibly rename the party. It comes after this week's news poll found the coalition's primary support had slumped to a record low of just 17%. The senator has told Nine a new name won't help the country.
12: Australians don't want us to rebrand. They want us to change the country. That is actually going backwards under Larissa Waters, the Australian Greens and Anthony Albanese.
8: Mobile coverage maps are changing in Australia from today. For the first time, all telcos must follow the same rules, allowing people to compare networks on a like-for-like basis. The new maps must show where phones will actually work, not just where a weak signal might be picked up. Regulators say if coverage is shown, customers should be able to make calls, send texts, and use data reliably. And the Greens are pushing for new laws that would force every business to pay super to workers under 18. It would impact McDonald's, Woolworths and Hungry Jack's. Bunnings, Audi and JB Hi-Fi are already on board.
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8: In sport, Sam Mitchell is tipped to become one of the highest paid AFL coaches when he inks a new deal with the Hawks. The agenda setters reports Hawthorn is set to table a 3-year contract extension with a significant pay rise. Mitchell is currently contracted until the end of 2027. And our women's T20 team is getting ready to take on the West Indies in tonight's World Cup semi-final at the Oval. The Aussies are firm favourites to take out the title. That's the latest in news and sport.
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0: Patchy fog around the Murraylands and parts of the Mount Lofty Ranges this morning. It's a partly cloudy one with a chance of showers becoming less likely this afternoon. An 18 the top in Murray Bridge, 17 in Strathalbyn, Adelaide and Victor Harbour, 14 today for Mount Barker and 10 for Mount Lofty. Showers expected tomorrow. There's a chance of a thunderstorm in the morning with similar temperatures to today.

Help is on its way. It's 19 minutes away from 9 on your Tuesday morning. Jenny with you. And costs are absolutely through the roof for a lot of us at the moment. 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Warm Up Winter, Victor Central, Mount Barker Central and 5MU. Bit about this day in history coming your way, and then we'll wrap this up talking scams. Got a little suggestion from Billy on the line and of course a joke of the day. I won't forget that. Before it, Dobie Gray, it's Drift Away.

0: happened today.
1: Today's the 30th of June, and a French daredevil was the first person to walk across Niagara Falls on a tightrope on this day, 1859. Charles Blondin performing the feat around 50 metres above the gorge in front of thousands of spectators. Then on this day, 1894, London's iconic Tower Bridge officially opened to public traffic. That forever transformed the city's skyline with its famous twin towers and steam-powered drawbridges. On this day, 1908, an asteroid plunged into Earth's atmosphere and exploded in the skies above Siberia. The cosmic airburst, known as the Tunguska event, flattened 80 million trees across a vast forest. It's the largest recorded cosmic impact in history. And on this day, 1972, timekeepers introduced the very first leap second to global clocks. It was required because the Earth's physical rotation is gradually slowing down, causing traditional astronomical time to drift away from ultra-precise atomic clocks. And that's today, the 30th of June.

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0: on 5MU. At 7 minutes away from nine on your Tuesday morning. Lovely to have spent the morning with you. Thanks to those of you who have been a part of the program. Opening the mailbag now before the joke of the day. Talking about scammers earlier. They're getting a bit more sophisticated. You got to really have your wits about you and just don't buckle under pressure when they're trying to get you to give them information and all that sort of stuff. Daniel from Murray Bridge North says, one to watch out for is the home phone saying two Visa transactions were done off your credit card totaling $900 by Amazon or something along those lines. He said, I could pick it instantly because I don't have any credit cards or I don't use them. So I could tell it was a scam and reported it to ScamWatch online. Well, thank you for that, Daniel. Appreciate that. Billy from Highland Valley has given us a call with this tip too.
1: You can always do what I've done. Get a Panasonic cordless phone that blocks all phone numbers. It blocks all computer-generated phone numbers and all telemarketers.
0: Oh, that's clever.
1: It's fantastic. I haven't had a scam caller since I bought it.
0: Bit of peace and quiet?
1: Yes.
0: How did you get that?
1: You go buy them at Harvey Norman. It's $118 for two.
0: Mm-hmm.
1: You get a plug-in landline one and a separate one that just plugs into the power. And it's fantastic. I can be sitting here next to the phone will ring, and I'll look at it, it'll give a number and overseas, and it doesn't ring again. It just blocks it.
0: Oh, and great.
1: If someone calls that hasn't called you before, that isn't a scammer or a telemarketer, they will ask you, you've got this call coming in, do you want to accept it? You press one no, yes, or two no, and if you press two, they just block it and that number never calls again.
0: I love that.
1: It's fantastic.
0: Billy, can I ask, have you been scammed before or has anyone attempted it?
1: About 6 years ago, someone called and told me my internet had been hacked. And they wanted all this information. They wanted my phone information. I said, I don't do internet banking. They said, oh, you should. It's very safe. I said, what planet do you come from? They're telling me my internet's been hacked.
0: Right.
1: Safe?
0: Yes. Something doesn't add up here.
1: I never called again.
0: Oh, good on you. Oh, well, yes. Thanks for the hot tip.
1: Yes. But try that. It's fantastic.
0: I also like it when people give scammers a taste of their own medicine and they try to trick them and, just waste their time. That's always fun to see those videos online. Thanks for being a part of the program today, everyone. It's been really lovely. I'll be back tomorrow with Chris Guscott too. It's a Wednesday midweek meander through the miasma, as Adam likes to say, and we'll share the National Enquirer and have some chats and play some games, give you a chance to win some cash in the Secret Sound as well, of course. Before that, though, and before the More Music mornings, I'm here from 10 till 12 hanging out with you with some great music and light company, and we've got a workday warm-up in just a moment. Before that, though, of course, Dee, our jokester. She says, people keep telling me to stop with all the corny jokes, and I'm just like, what are you going to do about it? Call the crops? Ah! Dearie me, you can always send through a joke if you like. Really appreciate all your messages today. Have a lovely one.

It's hard not to be angry when you break your favorite thing. It's tough when you spill stuff too. For those times when it feels like everything's going wrong, feels like it's just raining on you. Yeah. Well, here's what you

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5: Good morning, I'm Chris Guscott. High Marsh Island could be the latest location to get a tourist eco-village. In Daily has reported that Noble Investments will pursue a 600-acre resort called Island Heights, which will convert grazing land into approximately 200 chalets along the River Murray. Initial plans suggest that the village would be designed with conservation and environmental considerations as their main priority. The owners say that the project would be their lasting legacy on the area, with the chalets feeding into the internationally recognised Ramsar wetlands nearby. Firefighters have moved quickly to contain a shed blaze on the northern Fleurieu yesterday morning. Calls were made around 2 a.m. from property owners in Port Noarlunga South, with their shed alight and flames beginning to spread to surrounding trees and items in the backyard. 12 firefighters from the MFS and CFS managed to contain the fire in under 10 minutes. It's not believed to be suspicious, with the damage bill estimated around $5,000 to $10,000. A Littlehampton man has been busted 50 k's over the speed limit on Saturday. Police on speed detection duties in Annandale caught the man doing 150 in a 100 zone on Halfway House Road around 4 p.m. The 54-year-old was fined nearly $2,000, issued an immediate six-month loss of licence. And risky driving behaviour is becoming dangerously normalised on regional roads, according to new national research. The survey found 71% of drivers admitting to regularly breaking the law, with speeding the most common offence. Fatigue and mobile phone use behind the wheel also remain widespread. Russell White from the Australian Road Safety Foundation says drivers need to slow down and refocus.
6: For local road users, especially in regional and remote areas, it's about recognising the risks and not becoming complacent. So slowing down, staying focused and remembering that every decision you make can help keep people in your local community safe.
5: It comes as the Hills Fleurieu region accounts for the most fatalities in any South Australian zone this year, with 11 lives lost in the first half of the year. And that's the latest in your local news.
3: Graeme Edwards Crash Repairs and Pratt Towing. 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
7: Morning, I'm Jackie Lim. New rules for mobile coverage maps are kicking in today and they're set to change what we see. Telcos will now have to show where your phone actually works, not just where a weak signal might reach. Regulators say if coverage is listed, it should mean you can reliably call, text and use data. Aussie servos have been put on notice, with Treasurer Jim Chalmers joining the consumer watchdog in warning against lifting petrol prices by more than 16 cents tomorrow.
8: This is a really important warning from the ACCC because we want to make sure that every cent of the government's fuel excise cut is passed on to motorists who need this extra bit of relief.
7: Jim Chalmers there on the ABC. The fuel excise reduction will be halved tomorrow morning. And a critical 72-hour window to find survivors of Venezuela's deadly twin earthquakes has long passed, with rescuers turning their focus to recovery. The death toll is continuing to rise, surpassing 1,700, with tens of thousands still missing. International aid is flowing into the country, setting up shelters, hospitals and food banks for survivors.
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7: In sport, Aussie Rinky Hijikata will have to wait until morning in London to defeat Jasper de Jong at Wimbledon, with play suspended due to darkness after three sets. Hijikata leads 6-7, 6-3, 5-3. And Joe Root says he and his teammates will miss Ben Stokes. The skipper's international career now over following the Poms' defeat to New Zealand in the third deciding test. The England batters told Sky Stokes was one of a kind.
9: I don't think there's any other player that I've played with that has created moments like he has. Be able to turn a game on its head or make something happen out of nowhere.
7: That's the latest in news and sport.
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0: Today, a chance of showers becoming less likely as the day continues. An 18 the top today in Murray Bridge, 17 in Strathalbyn, Adelaide and Victor Harbour, 14 degrees the top in Mount Barker and 10 in Mount Lofty. That's ahead of showers tomorrow, similar temperatures. There's a chance tomorrow morning of a thunderstorm too.
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